Lovely way to start the programme there. That's Josh Groban and February Song. Welcome along to another edition of After Hours. 60 minutes of music to help unwind you at the end of a busy day. Do hope that we find you well. And we're going to carry straight on with the music now, with this one from Paul Davis, and it's called Cool Night.

From the Xanadu album, that was Olivia Newton-John and Magic. Do hope that you're enjoying the show and you're enjoying the music that we're playing this evening. Time for a number now by the Little River Band, and this is a song called Take It Easy on Me.

0: 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After Hours.
1: Time now for a number by Madonna. This is Crazy for You.

That was Madonna and Crazy For You, and time now for a track by a band that have had a number of name changes over their time. Started out as Jefferson Airplane, and on this track, just simply known as Starship.

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1: Wonderful voice there of Sam Smith and Stay With Me. You're listening to After Hours with me, Fred Setters. Good to have your company this evening, and do hope that you can stay with us through up until the end of the show. Time for a number now by Juice Newton, and this is called Angel of the Morning.

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1: Time now on After Hours for a number by a band called Ambrosia. And this is called The Biggest Part of Me.

Charts from 1975, a band called Ambrosia and The Biggest Part of Me. Time now for a number from the voice of the Doobie Brothers. This is Michael McDonald.

was Daryl Hall and John Oates and Sarah Smart from their 1975 album of the same name, Daryl Hall and John Oates. Time now on After Hours for a little bit of Bread. Talking of bread, might be time to make some toast and tea.

vocals there of David Gates. That was Bread and Make It With You. Time for my last number now on today's After Hours. So I'm going to leave you in the company of the Atlanta Rhythm Section, and so into you.

0: And so we've reached the end of the show. Hope you've enjoyed the past hour, and I'll be back same time next week, right here on your favourite radio station. In the meantime, can I say thanks for your company this evening, and I wish you a very good night.
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0: 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From our studios at Basingstoke and Northampshire Hospital, online, around the hospital, and across Basingstoke on DAB, this is HRB.
1: From the Sky News Centre at 2, Andy Burnham says the Green Party was completely wrong to pass a motion declaring Zionism is racism. He's spoken as ballots continue being counted in the Holborn and St Pancras by-election in North London. Labour's Segal Abdiwali is facing a challenge from Greens leader Zach Polanski. Labour peer Baroness Thangam Debonair says her party's serious about issues like housing in the area.
2: I think that the renter issue, actually, that's one where we've got a really strong message, which Segal, I know, has campaigned on. Because under a Labour government, things do change. They will take a long time to change. The supply of housing in London is a big job.
1: It's understood the execution of an ex-US Army major who killed 13 people in Texas will be live-streamed to the public. Donald Trump's ordered a firing squad to kill Nidal Hassan after he went on a shooting spree at Fort Hood in 2009. Search warrants issued for the King's Brothers Sandringham home and former one in Windsor in February have been found to be unlawful. The High Court's heard procedural errors led to legislation being applied incorrectly against Andrew Mountbatten Windsor. An investigation into allegations of misconduct in public office, which the former prince denies, is ongoing. Joshua Rosenberg's a legal expert.
3: Thames Valley Police have admitted that they shouldn't have made this application under Section 8 and that it didn't apply. We don't know who the judge is who did this, but he's been overturned by agreement by the High Court. You see, all this has been going on behind the scenes over the past few months.
1: Two men have been arrested on suspicion of trespassing an RAF base in Cambridgeshire. The Latvian nationals are in the custody of counter-terror police. An inquest has found three sisters who were pulled from the sea off the Brighton coast took their own lives. The mother of the women in their 30s died by drowning in 2010. And Erling Haaland's calling for unity on and off the field. It says Manchester City appeal against their guilty verdict for breaching financial rules. That's the latest.
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2: On your smart speaker, around the hospital, online at hrbasingstoke.co.uk, this is HRB.
3: From the Sky News Centre at 3, the Green Party has conceded they won't win the Holborn and St Pancras by-election. A spokesperson says taking the fight to Labour in one of its safest seats shows how far the Greens have come. Labour's Sagal Abdulwali has been the favourite and the winners are due to be announced any moment. Her party's political lead, Liam Conlon, says they couldn't have done any more.
4: I'm really proud of the campaign that we've run over the last 5 weeks. We've taken a national message of hope along with a fantastic local candidate in Sagal Abdulwali. So we've had thousands and thousands of activists out on the doors speaking to local residents and we've had a really positive response.
3: Experts are warning of a risk of misdiagnosing ADHD and autism in England. A government-commissioned review found the lines between social and medical issues are beginning to blur. It suggests people are being overprescribed medications. Professor Peter Fonagy is the review chair.
5: You can find yourself being diagnosed for disorder when actually you have another disorder that nobody looked for but is actually more impacting on your functioning.
3: A police force has admitted warrants used to raid two of the former Prince Andrew's homes in February were unlawful, but insists he remains under investigation. Procedural errors meant they were issued under the incorrect section of law. It's understood the public will be able to watch the execution of an ex-US Army major who in 2009 killed 13 people at Fort Hood in Texas. Nidal Hassan's death is expected to be live-streamed. More than 4,000 heat records have been broken so far this year at weather stations across the UK. Sky News analysis suggests there have been 119 days in which a new hot weather high was set somewhere in the country. And the Manchester City boss faces the media for the first time since the club were found guilty of breaching Premier League financial rules. He'll hold his pre-match news conference ahead of Sunday's trip to Liverpool.
2: HRB. Music through the night on the HRB Night Shift.

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2: From our studios at Basingstoke and North Hampshire Hospital, broadcasting across Basingstoke on DAB, this is HRB.
3: From the Sky News Centre at 4, the Holborn and St Pancras by-election in North London has been won by Labour.
4: I hereby declare that Sagal Abdiwali has been duly elected as the Member of Parliament for Holborn and St Pancras.
3: The new Labour MP for the area, Sagal Abdiwali, won the seat with 12,292 votes. She came to Camden as a child refugee. Addressing the crowd after winning, Miss Abdiwali says she wants young people to get opportunities like she did.
5: A home instead of the street, a good job instead of insecurity, public service that works with people instead of profit, an apprenticeship that opens the door. That is what I want to deliver for Holborn and St Pancras.
3: Meanwhile, Zach Polansky says he will absolutely continue as Green Party leader despite coming second. There are calls for radical reform to support people with autism and ADHD in England. A government-commissioned review warns the current system falls short and should be needs-based instead of diagnosis-dependent. It also found there's a risk of misdiagnosis and overdiagnosis, which could do more harm to people by directing them to the wrong treatment. It's understood the execution of an ex-US Army major who killed 13 people in Texas will be live-streamed to the public. Donald Trump's ordered a firing squad to kill Nidal Hassan after he went on a shooting spree at Fort Hood in 2009. A helpline's warning cases of so-called sextortion could more than double in a year. Figures show there were 462 reports to the Internet Watch Foundation in the first 6 months of 2026. The group says 95% of callers were boys whose images were used as blackmail. Sport, and Erling Haaland's calling for unity on and off the field. It says Manchester City appeal against their guilty verdict for breaching financial rules. And Kit Harington says the Harry Potter television series is doing the books more than justice. The actor will be playing Gilderoy Lockhart in the second season. That's the latest.
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1: L is for the way you look at me. O

0: And here I am up on CCU with Mark. He's a therapy assistant.
1: I support the physiotherapist, making sure that people get up out of bed, help rehabilitate injuries, and making sure people live as independent as possible when they leave hospital. Yeah, I work mainly across E floor, C floor, and CCU and Wessex wards.
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3: From our studios at Basingstoke and North Hampshire Hospital, online, around the hospital, and across Basingstoke on DAB, this is HRB.
4: From the Sky News Centre at 5, the new Labour MP says her win in the Holborn and St Pancras by-election is a victory for diversity. Sagal Abduwali has pledged to help young people get more opportunities. She won by a majority of more than 3,300 over the Green Party. Candidate Zach Polansky says he'll continue as the party's leader.
5: What just happened in Holborn and St Pancras is we over tripled our vote share. Of course I wanted to win. No one runs an election to lose. But ultimately what I've seen over the last few weeks are people who are excited about our plans for rent controls, tackling the climate crisis and nationalising Thames Water.
4: Experts are warning of a risk of misdiagnosing ADHD and autism in England. A government commissioned review found the lines between social and medical issues are beginning to blur. It suggests people are being overprescribed medications. Professor Peter Fonagies chaired the review.
6: You can find yourself being diagnosed with a disorder when actually you have another disorder that nobody looked for but is actually more impacting on your functioning.
4: It's yet to be decided whether items seized during unlawful raids at two of Andrew Mountbatten Windsor's homes can be used by police. Yesterday, the High Court ruled there'd been a legal mistake in the process used to carry out the searches in February. The former prince denies wrongdoing. The number of so-called sextortion cases reported to a helpline are expected to more than double in a year. The Internet Watch Foundation shows there were 462 in the first 6 months of this year. More than 4,000 heat records have been broken so far this year at weather stations across the UK. Sky News analysis suggests there have been 119 days in which a new hot weather high was set. And the Manchester City boss faces the media for the first time since the club were found guilty of breaching Premier League financial rules. It's ahead of Sunday's trip to Liverpool. That's the latest.
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Echolocation.

0: This is Gary Jackson inviting you to join me for Dark Side of the Moon, the classic progressive rock show on this station. With the intro quiz, the sloppy bit in the middle, plus music from artists like Deep Purple, Yes, and Pink Floyd, we'll be taking a look back to the days when vinyl albums sold by the truckload, along with the occasional guest like Rick Wakeman.
1: Well, I'd just come back from, say, Russia with the USSR there. I'd just come back. It was before the Berlin Wall came down. And to cut a long story short, I got arrested while I was over there for basically for stealing a KGB uniform, really.
0: That's The Dark Side of the Moon with Gary Jackson.
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3: Around the hospital, online at hrbasingstoke.co.uk and across Basingstoke on DAB. This is HRB.
4: From the Sky News Centre at 6. The Holborn and St Pancras by-election in North London has been won by Labour.
5: I hereby declare that Sagal Abdiwali has been duly elected as the Member of Parliament for Holborn and St Pancras.
4: The new MP, Sagal Abdiwali, won the seat with 12,292 votes. She says she wants to tackle rough sleeping, bring Thames Water into public ownership and create more opportunities for young people. Zach Polanski came second but says he'll absolutely continue as the Green Party leader. A major review has found we're at risk of over-misdiagnosing ADHD and autism in England. Those behind the research say continuing as things are isn't an option, with more than 17 times the number recorded in 2019 waiting for an assessment. The Pentagon says the planned firing squad execution of an ex-US Army major who killed 13 people at a military post in Texas will be live-streamed. The US Defense Secretary says the killing of Nigel Hassan in December will be public. He went on a shooting spree at Fort Hood in 2009. Our US correspondent David Blevins says the timing of his death is extraordinary.
6: It's going to happen at the same place, Fort Hood, at approximately the same time on December the 3rd. It's 81 years since the last military execution by firing squad, and it's been 90 years since there was a public execution in this country.
4: A helpline is expecting the number of sextortion cases to more than double this year. The Internet Watch Foundation says the vast majority involve boys. New so-called robotics adoption hubs are going to be rolled out to help businesses embrace technology. The 8 centres will give practical support for adopting autonomous systems. And we've had our first look at the latest screen adaptation of a Dame Julia Donaldson book. The Baddies Christmas special is based on the children's story about a troll, a witch and a ghost. That's the latest. I'm Imani Ryan.
2: From Bramley to Brighton Hill, Buckskin to Overton.
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1: Your loved one's admission to hospital can be worrying, and there may be many questions and concerns that you may have. 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Rachel Hayden is the lead dementia specialist nurse for Hampshire Hospitals Foundation Trust, and she works alongside a team of nurses and associate practitioners. Their aim is to provide support to patients, relatives, and carers of patients with dementia who have been admitted to one of the Trust's hospitals. The team works 7 days a week from 7 a.m. to 7 p.m. If you would like to arrange a meeting with one of the team or simply have a chat regarding your loved one, please telephone 01256-313920.
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3: From the Sky News Centre at 7, Labour's won the Holborn and St Pancras by-election. The parties retain the seat vacated by former Prime Minister Sir Keir Starmer. Camden Council leader Sagal Abdiwali beat the Greens comfortably with a majority of more than 3,300.
4: I've watched people across Camden work to build communities where difference is not something to fear, but something to value. We cannot allow that work built over generations to be casually undone by those who seek to divide us.
3: Reform UK's Home Affairs spokesperson Zia Yusuf recently attacked her candidacy in the by-election as a British Somalian. Zach Polanski came second, insisting he'll continue as the Green Party leader. There are calls for radical reform to support people with autism and ADHD in England. A government-commissioned review warned the current system falls short and should be needs-based instead of diagnosis-dependent. It also found there's a risk of misdiagnosis and overdiagnosis. Dani Lehman-Hill is from Ambitious About Autism.
5: Diagnosis is an absolute lifeline. It can really help them understand themselves. It can help them be understood by others. It can also, as it stands at the moment, be the only reliable way to have their needs recognised.
3: The US Defence Secretary Pete Hegseth confirmed the firing squad execution of a former US Army officer convicted of a mass shooting will be live-streamed. Nigel Hassan opened fire at the Fort Hood base in 2009, killing 13 and wounding 32 others. There's been a sharp drop in the number of people hitting our shops over the past year. It's down nearly 3% on last September. AI chatbots could help diagnose patients days before they see a GP. While more research is needed, the tech could help family doctors prepare for patient visits. And two concrete walls featuring original Banksy artwork will be craned into a gallery garden later. The Hula Hoop Girl and Sandcastle Boy will be going on display at an exhibition in Colchester in Essex from tomorrow. That's the latest. I'm Imani.
0: Around the hospital, online at hrbasingstoke.co.uk and across Basingstoke on DAB. Local news and information. 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

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You are listening to HRB. 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It's time for the breakfast mix. 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

0: Legions Legends is a free social group, usually meeting on the second Thursday of each month, for anyone who wants to catch up with others and engage in an activity, quiz or craft. 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There is plenty of free parking and refreshments, tea, coffee and cakes provided.
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2: It's a condition that's commonly misdiagnosed as migraine that can affect anyone of any age, including children. Research funding into it is minuscule and general awareness levels are poor. Upon hearing the term cluster headache, you'd be forgiven to think that its impact might not be that bad, but that couldn't be further from the truth. As actor, comedian, writer and director Chris Addison explains.
3: Different people experience it in different ways and in different parts of their head, but for me, it feels like somebody has taken a long, sharp, pointy knife and pushed it through the top of my left eye into my brain, and then spends about 3 to 4 hours very slowly and continuously turning that knife. When surveys are done of people who suffer from cluster headache, constantly women are saying this is worse than childbirth. People who've been shot say this is worse than being shot. It is right up there in terms of pain levels.
2: Dr. Katie Munro, a senior GP headache specialist from the National Migraine Centre, explains what a cluster headache is and how it differs from migraine and other headaches.
4: Cluster headache is what we call a primary headache condition. So migraine is one, cluster headache is one. They are separate conditions. Secondary headaches are headaches which are caused by something else. Cluster headaches are one-sided. They're never on both sides of the head. They are associated with the most rapid onset of excruciating pain, which lasts anything between 30 minutes and 3 hours. And sufferers may have one or up to eight of these headaches in a 24-hour period. And they can go into what we call a bout, which is that once the cluster headache starts happening, it comes back repeatedly day after day, sometimes as much as 3 months. And it's commonly when people wake up about an hour and a half after they've gone to sleep. The other thing it's associated with, which is very different from migraine, is agitation and restlessness. They can't stay still. They pace around. They may bang themselves on the head. They may bang their heads on the wall. I hear people doing really quite extreme things to try and get away from this intense, agonizing pain. The other thing that's associated is what we call autonomic nervous system features. Sometimes people get a red, watery eye. Sometimes they get a stuffy nose. And the autonomic features are a very key part of cluster headache. You can get them with migraine as well, but not usually quite so pronounced.
2: Katie, speaking to Chris Addison off microphone, he explained he developed cluster headaches out of the blue 7 years ago, and it took him some time to get a diagnosis, and I understand that's fairly commonplace.
4: Because cluster headache is rare, it's about 1 in 1,000, and migraine is very common, it's about 1 in every 7 people have migraine. Many people who have cluster also have had migraine, and so when they say to their healthcare professional, I've got this really bad headache, they get labelled as migraine.
2: I understand that researchers are no nearer to finding out why people develop cluster headaches, but anecdotal evidence has shown that patients' bouts can recur around the spring and autumn equinoxes. From what little that's been discovered, do we know who's more susceptible to develop cluster headaches?
4: We don't really. It is linked with certain things. So if you smoke, there seems to be a higher risk. Attacks can be triggered by drinking alcohol. If somebody has a drink when they are in bout, within about an hour, they will have an excruciating cluster headache. With migraine, it tends to be a more slower onset. We think there maybe a genetic link, but it's not quite as marked as the genetic link with migraine. We know migraine is a genetic condition. So I think there's a lot of unanswered questions, really.
2: There are effective treatments available that can help, which are different from those for migraine and need to be prescribed in secondary care. And I know the National Migraine Centre offer a service that can help GPs in getting patients the help they need.
4: We can offer video consultations or telephone consultations. People can refer themselves. They don't need to have a letter from their GP or anything like that. They can just go online to our website and they can fill in an online booking form. If they put cluster headache on that form, we try and see them as quickly as we can. We operate at the moment on a prepay or a donation basis. And for people with cluster headache, we would rather that they didn't worry about the money and they just get the help they need.
2: My grateful thanks to Chris Addison and Dr. Katie Munro. 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
6: 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We are just coming up to 7.30, which means it's time to catch up on today's local news headlines.
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7: In today's local news, men are being urged to get tested for prostate cancer at an event at Basingstoke Golf Club. The test, known as Prostate Specific Antigen, PSA, will be offered for free on Saturday, October the 10th from 10 a.m. till 3:30 p.m. The golf club has been hosting these events since 2017, initially just for members but now open to the public. The event is organised with the Prostate Cancer Support Organisation, a registered charity that operates through volunteers who have often been through treatment themselves. Last year, 450 people were tested at the event. A mosque in Basingstoke is inviting the public to learn more about Islam at an open day. The Basingstoke Muslim Welfare Association will hold the event at Al Bayr Mosque in Sarum Hill on Sunday, November the 1st, from 11 a.m. until 4 p.m. The free event will feature guided tours of the mosque, displays, talks, question and answer sessions, and opportunities to watch Muslim prayers. A rare 20 pence coin with no date on it has sold for £44.95 on eBay. The 2008 piece fetched more than 224 times its original face value after a collector snapped it up on September the 10th. It is known as a mule coin because an accidental mix-up at the Royal Mail left it with no date on either side.
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3: 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Stare the devil straight in the eye, the face of adversity. 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
2: 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All your favourites.

0: name of Friday is derived from yet another Norse god, in this case a goddess, Frigga. She was believed to be the wife of Odin and was the goddess of marriage and the hearth. The Romans had named this day for their goddess of beauty, Venus. They called it Dies Venerius. When the Germanic tribes invaded England, they imposed their goddess upon the day meant to honour Venus. The day was called Frigadag. It's been corrupted over the centuries since the 500s to be Friday.
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2: Hello there, it's Richard Smith here with another A to Z of Pop Trivia Challenge for you, and I'm looking for the answer to the following question. Which O were the winners of BBC TV's Last Choir Standing programme in 2008? So that's which O were the winners of BBC TV's Last Choir Standing programme in 2008? Okay, your time's up. Did you get it? Well, the answer was Only Men Allowed.
3: I know that life won't break me.
2: With their version of Robbie Williams' Angels.
3: She won't forsake me. 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
2: Well, that's all for now, but please do join me again soon here on your favourite station for more from the A to Z of Pop. Ta-ra!
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5: 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This is HRB. All your favourite.

Do you help look after someone with a care need? Would you like to connect with other carers? If so, go along to the informal coffee mornings once a month, organised by the Princess Royal Trust. The group takes place on the last Thursday of the month, 11 a.m. till 1 p.m. at the Link in New Church Road in Tadley.

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1: This is HRB.
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1: Around the hospital, online at hrbasingstoke.co.uk and across Basingstoke on DAB. This is HRB.
2: From the Sky News Centre at 8. The Green Party leader says he's disappointed but incredibly proud after losing to Labour in the Holborn and St Pancras by-election.
3: We tripled our vote share in this election, and John Curtis this morning has said that this seat demonstrates that we are going to be more of an electoral threat to Labour than we ever have in our history. This was our second best ever by-election result in history.
2: Zach Polanski came in second after Sahgal Abdiwali managed to get over 3,300 more votes than him. He's already confirmed he'd absolutely stand again for Parliament despite the loss. There's a warning England's reached a tipping point where people are at risk of being misdiagnosed with ADHD and autism. An independent review's found recognition of the conditions has risen dramatically, leading to hundreds of thousands of people awaiting assessment. A firing squad will execute a former US Army officer convicted of a mass shooting. Nigel Hassan killed 13 people in a shooting spree at Fort Hood in Texas in 2009. His punishment's taking place at the same place and around the same time of day as the attack he carried out. US Defense Secretary Pete Hegseth says soldiers will take on the task.
4: It hadn't been since World War II. The radical Islamist attack in uniform inside the ranks. And so he's going to get a firing squad of soldiers, as it should be. And we'll make sure that people are able to watch it, that it's public, because people need to understand that there's serious consequences for these types of things.
2: Millions more households in England could soon benefit from strict new protections, forcing landlords to quickly fix dangerous issues like mould. Ministers are consulting on an extension of a WABS law to support private renters living in poor conditions. A helpline's expecting the number of sextortion cases to more than double this year. The Internet Watch Foundation says the vast majority involve boys. And the owner of Facebook and Instagram's banning the Chinese firm behind TikTok from advertising on its platforms in the US. ByteDance owns the video sharing app, which is one of Meta's biggest competitors in engagement, creators and advertising cash. That's the latest. I'm Imani Ross.
0: Around the hospital, online at hrbasingstoke.co.uk and across Basingstoke on DAB. Local news and information. 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

0: HRP is interested to know what is going on in and around the Basingstoke area in the coming months. 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
2: Fibromyalgia is a common long-term condition that affects between 1 in 20 and 1 in 50 of us, including the likes of Lady Gaga and Morgan Freeman. It's how the brain and nerves process pain, even without injury or inflammation. Instead of pain signals being normal, the nervous system becomes oversensitive, so people feel widespread body pain, often all over, not in one spot. And that can differ from patient to patient. But as Des Quinn, chair of Fibromyalgia Action UK, explains, chronic pain is only one aspect of its manifestation.
3: You have non-refreshing sleep, you're waking up in the morning, you've had 8 hours, and you don't feel as if you've had the benefit of it. There are cognitive issues as well. We call it fibrofog within the community, and it can be word selection issues. You're about to sit down at a table, could you pull out that chair for me? And the only word that comes to mind is table. Chair might be there in your mind, but you just can't find the word chair. And it's often the case that it's when you're overwhelmed, that's when fibrofog or these cognitive issues might be more prevalent. And then the last of the core symptoms is fatigue. And if you think about going through the day, you get to 3 o'clock and it's as if somebody's just pulled the plug. The energy is completely gone. You don't have anything more to give. It's not a case of you just need to go to your bed and get a little bit more sleep. It's not something that will be cured by that. And then you have other comorbid conditions that can come along and are quite common, like IBS or migraines, for example. And then there's other symptoms that people might collect along the way that are perhaps common in people with fibromyalgia, but they're not part of that core symptom set. Temperature dysregulation, some people will feel too hot, some people will feel too cold. But there's a lot of other symptoms that people can have.
2: It's unclear what causes fibromyalgia, and it may be a combination of biological and psychological factors involved. From what little we do know, who's more likely to develop fibromyalgia?
3: More women will be diagnosed than men. More people over the age of 40 will be diagnosed than people that are in their teens, for example, but it can affect anyone. There are some things that have happened in people's lives that might be almost, you could put your finger on it, as that's the cause for some people. Often if somebody's given birth or they've had sepsis or they've had a car crash, some sort of physical trauma, and then the symptoms happen quite quickly afterwards. It can also be that psychological trauma might be underpinning why some people will get it. But there's lots of people that can't put their finger on it. Research suggests that you might have a predisposition, a risk factor. It's not necessarily genetic. It is common in some families, but you might be having this risk factor and then you have this environmental trigger, if you like.
2: When I first covered fibromyalgia over 20 years ago, it was a widely held belief that this was a condition that only affected women. Has that belief lingered, making it difficult for men to be diagnosed and access treatment and support?
3: And it is quite common that males feel a little bit disenfranchised. When you're interacting with health professionals, if they still hold part of that stereotype, then it's harder for you to be diagnosed with the condition. So therefore, you're not getting access to the support that you should do. Then you have the other aspects that are often part of being a male with a health condition, maybe not going to the doctor as often as you should do, or when things are presenting that should make you go. Your own psychological makeup that's part of the male psyche or whatever, that you have to be earning, you have to be supporting, you have to do this. There are challenges, but there are challenges towards women with the condition as well.
2: The good news is new guidelines are helping speed up diagnosis, and whilst there is no cure, there are treatments for fibromyalgia, with management usually working best as a combination of approaches tailored to the individual. With survey data suggesting outside of those affected, only 37% of the UK public know what fibromyalgia is, living with it can be isolating, which I know alongside your helpline and website, your organisation exists to help patients overcome.
3: There's over 100 support groups. Going along to one of those support groups is something I will always recommend to people, because often you feel alone, you feel as if it's all in your head. So often it's the case that individuals will go to a support group and have this affirmation moment, but they are not alone.
2: My grateful thanks to Des Quinn. To find out more and link through to Fibromyalgia Action UK, visit wordonhealth.com. 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
2: The Bluebell Cafe happens weekly from 2 till 4pm every Friday at Holdshot Farm, Heckfield on the B3011 next to Rosie's Tea Shop. It's for people with dementia and their carers, together with anyone who is lonely and would like some company. 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And at Easter and Christmas, there are chocolate afternoons as well. It's run by a team of helpers who serve, bake and wash up afterwards. The Bluebell Cafe is a Holdshot Farm, which is on the B3011 between Hartley Whitney and Heckfield, adjacent to Rosie's Tea Shop, every Friday from 2 till 4pm. They look forward to your company.
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2: 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Hey, it's Serena Carpenter.
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Hi, I'm Gareth Davis, I'm one of the emergency medicine consultants. I think it's important at home to have a well-stocked first aid kit. Simple things we can have in our first aid kit are some items that we have here. So, for example, plasters or some simple dressings. So, for example, if you cut yourself with a knife, you can put some direct pressure on it and then you can put a plaster on it, and that might avoid coming to the emergency department. So, for example, simple bandages which you can get over the counter, which can wrap it up. A simple dressing like this, or some gloves as well. And also, if you want to clean the wound, you can get some normal saline, which you can also get over the counter to give it a nice clean. And simple injuries, like, for example, if you hurt your elbow, if you fall over, a simple sling might be a good idea.

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1: From our studios at Basingstoke and North Hampshire Hospital, online, around the hospital, and across Basingstoke on DAB, this is HRB.
2: From the Sky News Centre at 9, the Green Party leader says it will be up to members to decide whether he continues in the role after failing to become an MP in the Holborn and St Pancras by-election. Sahgal Abdiwali secured a majority of more than 3,300 votes for Labour. Zach Polanski says he's disappointed and wants to stay on. Bridget Phillipson's the Labour Party's chair and says the result's a positive sign for the PM.
3: I think it demonstrates that Andy has got off to an incredibly strong start and is appealing to voters in seats like Holborn and St Pancras and across the country. We're seeing that. I hear it on the doors and it's really encouraging to see.
2: A review is highlighting the mismatch between the true rates of ADHD and autism in society and the numbers seeking help for the conditions. The report, commissioned by the government, points to soaring numbers requiring assessments. The US Defence Secretary has confirmed the firing squad execution of a former US Army officer convicted of a mass shooting will be live-streamed to the public. Nadal Hassan fatally shot 13 people at Fort Hood in 2009, injuring another 32. Pete Hegseth says showcasing his death will help people understand there are serious consequences, but Californians aren't too happy with the way it's being carried out.
4: It's disgusting. It's childish. What's next, pay-per-view? I mean, this is just ridiculous. It shouldn't be anything the public sees.
5: I think it's a bit inhumane. It's not something that needs to be shown, especially we don't know if kids are watching.
6: Very extreme in my opinion. It's overly doing it.
2: More than 4,000 heat records have been broken so far this year at weather stations across the UK. Analysis suggests there have been 119 days in which a new hot weather high was set somewhere in the country. There's been a sharp drop in the number of people hitting our shops over the past year. It's down nearly 3% on last September. And Formula One says this weekend Singapore Grand Prix will go ahead, despite pollution in the area hitting record levels. Wildfires have been burning throughout parts of Indonesia for weeks. That's the latest. I'm Amari Bond.
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0: Alison Moyet, that's the Love Resurrection, and where we say hello, welcome along to the Vinyl Impressions with myself, Martin Brown. For the next hour or so, it's the golden oldies, all originally from Vinyl Records.
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0: Thank you for tuning our way. These are The Cause, Runaway.

wonderful share. That's If I Could Turn Back Time. And let's turn back time even further. I haven't played Nancy and Lee for a while. That's Nancy Sinatra together with Lee Hazelwood. Did You Ever?

0: And we do a two in a row tribute to the Ronettes, and start off with Be My Baby from the early 60s, around about 62, I do believe. And then a tune not played so often from them, but still a cracking tune.
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0: Let's go.

Hey, West Enra, and before that, Norah Jones. 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These are the Police. Meanwhile, changing the mood. This is Bombs Away.

0: Cool and the Gang, Too Hot.
1: So hot, lady. Got a cool singer.
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0: Only two to go, then we must go. Thank you for tuning our way on the Vinyl Impressions. Back again next time. Bye for now.
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4: From the Sky News Centre at 10. Labour Chair Bridget Phillipson says her party's Holborn and St Pancras by-election win is a real endorsement of the government's approach. Camden Council leader Sagal Abdulwali beat the Greens comfortably with a majority of more than 3,300.
5: I've watched people across Camden work to build communities where difference is not something to fear but something to value. We cannot allow that work built over generations to be casually undone by those who seek to divide us.
4: Reform UK's Home Affairs spokesperson Zia Yusuf recently attacked her candidacy in the by-election as a British Somalian. Zach Polanski came second, but insists he'll absolutely continue as the Green Party leader. An official review in England has found there's a risk of people being over-diagnosed with ADHD and autism, leaving thousands waiting for help. A major new report's calling for the sector to be overhauled so people can get support based on their needs. Dr. Sarah Hughes, the chief executive of Charity Mind, and says issues need to be recognised early on.
6: We're looking at a kind of a prevention agenda that will stop and really reduce the numbers of people who get to the other end that's much more acute, that demands much more support. We want to see the slowing down of what's happening, and sadly, that might need some years of double funding before we get there.
4: What's believed to be the first public execution in the United States in almost a century is expected to take place in a couple of months. Washington's defense secretaries confirmed the action against a former US Army major will involve a firing squad. Ministers are looking at how a law aimed at protecting families living in poor conditions can be applied to private landlords in England. It already covers social housing with strict deadlines for fixing hazards. Everton's owners say they're considering potentially selling the club. The Friedkin Group's confirmed it's exploring investment options for the Premier League side. And a self-portrait by David Bowie is expected to sell for up to £55,000 when it goes up for auction next week. The musician painted it in 1996. That's the latest.
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Singing for the Brain takes place at Dashwood Manor Care Home in Campshot, taking place on the fourth Wednesday of each month from 10:30 a.m. till 12 p.m. Meet other members of the community living with dementia and sing a variety of songs you know and love in a fun and friendly environment. 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That's Singing for the Brain on the fourth Wednesday of each month at Dashwood Manor Care Home, Bradley Way in Basingstoke, from 10:30 a.m. till midday.

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The Bluebell Cafe is for people with dementia and their carers, together with anyone who is lonely and would like some company. It's open every Friday from 2 till 4pm. Sometimes people just chat, but they also have community singing, puzzles, games, painting and occasional visits from talented musicians. And it's Easter and Christmas, they have chocolate afternoons as well. The Bluebell Cafe is at Holdshot Farm in Heckfield on the B3011, next to Rosie's Tea Shop. For information, call Ron on 07831 612744 or David on 01256

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Or for more information on how to book a place, go to the Love Basingstoke website.

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2: In today's local news, men are being urged to get tested for prostate cancer at an event at Basingstoke Golf Club. The test, known as Prostate Specific Antigen, PSA, will be offered for free on Saturday, October the 10th from 10 a.m. till 3:30 p.m. The golf club has been hosting these events since 2017, initially just for members but now open to the public. The event is organised with the Prostate Cancer Support Organisation, a registered charity that operates through volunteers who have often been through treatment themselves. Last year, 450 people were tested at the event. A mosque in Basingstoke is inviting the public to learn more about Islam at an open day. The Basingstoke Muslim Welfare Association will hold the event at Al Bayr Mosque in Sarum Hill on Sunday, November 1st, from 11 a.m. until 4 p.m. The free event will feature guided tours of the mosque, displays, talks, question and answer sessions, and opportunities to watch Muslim prayers. A rare 20 pence coin with no date on it has sold for £44.95 on eBay. The 2008 piece fetched more than 224 times its original face value after a collector snapped it up on September the 10th. It is known as a mule coin because an accidental mix-up at the Royal Mail left it with no date on either side.
1: This is HRB.
3: I'm ready for the
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5: Give it to me.

The Tatley Community Social Group takes place every Thursday afternoon at 2:15 at Bishopsford Court in Hanger Road in Tatley. It's a warm, friendly and relaxed place for older people to get together over a cuppa and a piece of cake. A variety of activities provided by Basingstoke Neighbour Care, including the opportunity to be part of Residency Quest on HRB once a month. It costs £2, including refreshments, at Bishopsford Court, Tatley, in Hanger Road, every Thursday from

0: You're listening to HRB, and I'm joined by Stephanie Wallace, who is our HealthWise coordinator at Basingstoke Sports Centre, who's here to talk about exercise referral schemes. Welcome to HRB.
1: Lovely, thank you for having me.
0: So tell us what it's all about then.
1: So our HealthWise exercise referral scheme covers a broad range of different medical conditions, actually. So it's a 12-week supported scheme. It's for anyone with medical conditions, but we do have specialist pathways for cancer rehab, cardiac rehab, Parkinson's. And basically what it is 12 weeks you get to use the facilities of the sports centre under myself and my team. And we help support and guide you in how to exercise with your medical condition.
0: And with people with medical conditions like that, it's very important to keep moving, isn't it? And it can be harder as well, can't it?
1: Absolutely. I think a lot of people, when they've got medical conditions, they don't really know where to start or what's safe for them to do. And it can be really nerve-wracking if you're not sure what's going to be safe for you. But I think the majority of medical conditions out there, exercise benefits most things, as long as you're doing a safe and appropriate level for yourself. It can really help improve people's quality of life just by keeping active.
0: And what sort of exercises and activities are involved?
1: So if someone came through on the scheme, facilities that we've got at the Basingstoke Sports Centre, we have a lovely large swimming pool, we've got a main gym, we've got a ladies only gym, we've also got a move suite, which is power assisted equipment, so that's really good for anyone with mobility issues or struggle to use sort of your normal kind of gym equipment. So we can get people in wheelchairs on that equipment as well, as long as they can transfer from their wheelchair to the machines. We've also got supervised gym sessions, which are run by our HealthWise team as well. So there's a huge range. There literally is anything for anyone. So if someone says to me, I don't do the gym, I've never done the gym, I can't walk very far, then our move suite would be fantastic for them.
0: And is this for people who are currently suffering from medical conditions or maybe getting over treatment?
1: Absolutely. So it can be, particularly in the move suite, we get a lot of people that have had strokes that go in there because the machines move them. It helps try and get a little bit of movement back in their bodies. It could be someone that's recovering from an injury. Someone's got osteo or rheumatoid arthritis, just trying to get the joints moving. Cancer rehab, it's really important to try and get your energy levels and strength back after treatment. So again, any form of exercise can really benefit with that.
0: Because when you've been ill and maybe haven't been moving around for a while as much, it's often difficult to get going again, isn't it?
1: Absolutely. And that getting going is the hardest part, which is why we're here, to try and help support and give them that motivation to get going, because it takes it out of you, particularly if you've gone through treatment or something. So coming in and trying a bit of gentle exercise, it's not only great for the physical benefits, but it's also for mental well-being as well.
0: Yes, I remember when I was ill about 10 years ago, and I hadn't been swimming for about 10 weeks, and it's really nice to get back into it.
1: Absolutely. And that's it. You kind of feel like you're returning back to a bit of norm, you know, something that you used to do. And, you know, some people might not get the buzz from it, but it does. It makes you feel good. It gets those happy hormones going.
0: And presumably there's a social aspect involved as well, because someone will be with other people who have been through similar things.
1: Absolutely. So I run a class for people with prostate cancer and also a class for people with Parkinson's. So actually being in that class with everyone else that's in a similar boat, you know, you don't have to worry about feeling judged because everyone's there. They've been through the same thing. The move suite is incredibly social. I think a lot of people, it's a reason to come out. And it might be their only opportunity that they actually get to sit and chat with other people as well. So it is very much about social side of it as well.
0: And so how do people find you then? Do they get referred by the NHS?
1: So yeah, they can get referred by any sort of medical profession. So normally it's GPs, it can be social prescribers, physios, practice nurses, even pharmacists can now refer in as well. So most of the local surgeries in Basingstoke are aware of our scheme, so they would just fill out a form and then that gets emailed to me, and then we contact the person directly.
0: And is this for people who haven't necessarily been ill but just been told by their doctor to get themselves a bit fitter?
1: Absolutely. You don't necessarily have to have a medical condition. It could be that you're just inactive, or you might need to lose a little bit of weight or something like that. So it can be, you don't have to have a medical condition to use it.
0: Excellent. Okay, well, thanks for talking to us, and good luck for the future of the scheme.
1: Lovely. Thank you very much for having me.
0: Thanks a lot.
2: 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I like to talk about health and well-being, and I may give you tips or point you in the direction of contact details for a particular support group. 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

0: from our studios at Basingstoke and North Hampshire Hospital, broadcasting across Basingstoke on DAB. 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
1: From the Sky News Centre at 11, Manchester City boss Enzo Maresca says in this moment he completely trusts the club. The head coach has been speaking to the press for the first time since the club were found guilty of more than 100 charges of serious breaches of the Premier League's financial regulations.
2: I trust the club because I trust the people, and this is also the reason why I joined the club. And then there is not another club in the world that where I would like to be. So I'm very happy to be here. I'm very proud. I said many times since day one.
1: Maresca added the scandal doesn't taint their previous title wins. City deny wrongdoing and are appealing. Sir Keir Starmer's called Labour's win in his old constituency in Holborn and St Pancras a brilliant result. Sahgal Abdulwali got nearly 13,000 votes in the by-election triggered by the former PM's resignation. Green Party leader Zach Polanski came second. A former UN High Commissioner for Human Rights has been awarded the 2026 Nobel Peace Prize.
3: I can't obviously stop my work in support of the Nuremberg Principles Academy because of the people we meet here. But really, thank you so much. You know, I hope this is not a joke then. I've said all this.
1: 85-year-old Navanathem Nabi Pillay has been recognised for her efforts to promote peace and international law. The chair of the Norwegian Nobel Committee said her work is a source of hope. A major report is calling for radical reform to support people seeking for help for autism and ADHD. It's found a dramatic increase in those being diagnosed, leaving thousands waiting for help. The US Defense Secretary says live streaming the execution of a man on death row will help people understand there are serious consequences. Former American Army psychiatrist Nidal Hassan was convicted of killing 13 people at Fort Hood Army Base in 2009. And millions of private renters in England could get new rights for faster repairs when things go wrong. Government consultations looking for views. That's the latest. I'm
0: Around the hospital, online at hrbasingstoke.co.uk and across Basingstoke on DAB. Local news and information. 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
5: 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The music for the second hour will sound like this. Broken heart.

Around the hospital, online at hrbasingstoke.co.uk and across Basingstoke on DAB. This is HRB.

Did you know that daylight helps regulate your circadian rhythms? Physical, mental and behavioural changes that follow a 24-hour cycle. And these natural processes respond primarily to light and dark, and affect most living things, including animals, plants and even microbes. In turn, these circadian rhythms improve our sleep.

0: Why do birds tend to sing so early in the morning? Well, there are a couple of hypotheses. The songs we hear are typically coming from male birds looking to attract a mate. The early hours of the day tend to be more dry and cool, and this is thought to help birdsong travel as far as possible. Another theory is that male birds are trying to prove their strength and vigour, displayed by their ability to sing loudly before the day has even started. Maybe they even skipped breakfast. The real answer to why probably lies somewhere in between these two theories. However, the how and the why are not nearly as important as what is going on right outside our windows each morning. The morning chorus is a beautiful symphony of song occurring each day, and I encourage you all to wake up and embrace the melody.
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3: When you come into hospital, it is important that planning for your return home starts early in your stay and that it is well planned. Your ward team will start to arrange your discharge from the day of your admission. This will ensure that you have a smooth transfer from hospital to home. To help with this process, we ask that you let your nurse know as early as possible of anything that may influence your ability to go home. It is important that we work with you to organise your discharge plan early in your stay so that you do not remain in this acute hospital longer than is absolutely necessary. This is important for you so that you can return to your home as quickly as possible, which has been shown to benefit your recovery. It is important for us so that we have beds available to be able to continue to provide acute hospital care for those who need it the most.
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2: 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That's Singing for the Brain on the fourth Wednesday of each month at Dashwood Manor Care Home in Bradley Way in Basingstoke from 10:30 a.m. until midday.
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4: Welcome to the Health and Wellbeing Programme. My name's Vernon Pierce, and in these programmes, I'll be talking to you about issues which may affect you, giving you advice provided by the NHS, and also playing you some music. Today I'll be talking about sepsis. Sepsis is life-threatening and it can be hard to spot. There are lots of possible symptoms. They can be like symptoms of other conditions, including flu or chest infection. If you think you or someone you look after has symptoms of sepsis, call 999 or go to A&E. Trust your instincts. Immediate action is required if a baby or young child has any of these symptoms of sepsis. Their blue, grey, pale or blotchy skin, lips or tongue. On brown or black skin, this may be easier to see on the palms of the hands or soles of the feet. A rash that doesn't fade when you roll a glass over it, the same as meningitis. Difficulty breathing. You may notice grunting noises or their stomach sucking under their ribcage. Breathlessness or breathing very fast. A weak, high-pitched cry that's not like their normal cry. Not responding like they normally do, or not interested in feeding or normal activities. Or being sleepier than normal or difficult to wake. They may not have all these symptoms. Immediate action is also required by calling 999 or going to A&E if an adult or older child has any of these symptoms of sepsis. Acting confused, slurred speech or not making sense, blue, grey, pale or blotchy skin, lips or tongue. On brown or black skin, this may be easier to see on the palms of the hands or soles of the feet. A rash that doesn't fade when you roll a glass over it, the same as meningitis, and difficulty breathing, breathlessness or breathing very fast. Once again, they may not have all these symptoms. If you have the symptoms, do not drive to A&E, ask someone to drive you, or call 999 and ask for an ambulance. Bring any medicines you take with you. If you or your child you look after feels unwell or like there's something seriously wrong, has not had a pee all day for adults and older children, or in the last 12 hours for babies and young children, keeps vomiting and cannot keep any food or milk down for babies and young children, has swelling or pain around a cut or wound, has a very high or low temperature, feels hot or cold to the touch, or is shivering, don't worry. If you're not sure if it's sepsis, it's still best to call 111. They can tell you what to do, arrange a phone call from a nurse or doctor, or call you an ambulance. Sepsis can be especially hard to spot in babies and young children, people with dementia, people with a learning difficulty, or people who have difficulty communicating. I'll be telling you who's more likely to get sepsis after we've heard the Basingstoke Hospital Male Voice Choir's rendition of Sing a Song of Sepsis, a song created by staff at the Hampshire Hospitals NHS Trust to promote patient safety.

Well, who's more likely to get sepsis? Anyone with an infection can get sepsis. Some people are more likely to get an infection, including babies under 1 year old, particularly if they're born early, premature, or their mother had an infection while pregnant. People over 75, people with diabetes, people with a weakened immune system, such as those having chemotherapy treatment or who recently had an organ transplant. People with a genetic disorder that affects their immune system, such as people with Down syndrome or sickle cell disease. People who've recently had surgery or a serious illness, or women who've just given birth, had a miscarriage, or had an abortion. If you're more likely to get an infection that could lead to sepsis and you become unwell, get medical help as soon as you can. Let the medical team know about any conditions you have or reasons why you might be more at risk. You cannot catch sepsis from another person. It happens when your body overreacts to an infection. So how can you help prevent infections? Well, it's not always possible to prevent sepsis. These are things you can do to help prevent infections that can lead to sepsis. Keep up to date with vaccines, particularly for babies, children, older people and pregnant women. Clean and care for any wounds. Take antibiotics correctly. Follow the instructions and take all your prescribed antibiotics, even if you feel better. Wash your hands regularly and teach children how to wash their hands well. Don't ignore symptoms of sepsis. I'll be back to tell you how to get treatment for sepsis after this.

Sepsis needs treatment in hospital straight away because it can get worse quickly. You should get antibiotics within 1 to 6 hours of arriving at hospital. If sepsis isn't treated early, it can turn into septic shock and cause your organs to fail. This is life-threatening. You may need other tests or treatments depending on your symptoms, including treatment in an intensive care unit, a machine to help you breathe, a ventilator, or surgery to remove areas of infection. You may need to stay in hospital for several weeks. Most people make a full recovery from sepsis, but it can take time. You might continue to have physical and emotional symptoms. These can last for months or even years after you've had sepsis. These long-term effects are called post-sepsis syndrome and can include feeling tired and weak and difficulty sleeping, lack of appetite, getting ill more often, changes in your mood or anxiety or depression, nightmares or flashbacks, or post-traumatic stress disorder. Most symptoms of post-sepsis syndrome should get better on their own, but it can take time. These are things you can do to help with some of the long-term effects. Ask your work about changes to your working hours or conditions while you're recovering. Do some gentle, easy exercises to build your strength. Get regular sleep and try to prevent infections, for example, by washing your hands regularly. And try to eat little and often if you have a small appetite. Don't try to rush your recovery, give yourself time. If you want to find out more about sepsis, you can go online to the NHS website, nhs.uk. I'll be back with another health and wellbeing programme very soon here on HRP.

0: Hi, this is DJ Scotty for Hospital Radio Basingstoke, and I'm joined today by Katie and Dave, who are both volunteers at the Basingstoke Samaritans branch. Hello to you both.
1: Hi there.
0: Thank you for coming to talk to us today. So I guess the first question I have for you is, can you just tell me a little bit about more about the organisation?
1: So the Samaritans is a charity that I'm sure many, many people will have heard of. And primarily what we do is we offer a listening service. So people call our number, which is a free phone number, and you'll have a trained volunteer at the end of that telephone who will just be there to listen with no judgment or hidden agendas or anything, just to sort of help you get through whatever difficulties you're going through at that particular moment in time. So we offer emotional support in a number of ways, really. And it's a completely confidential service as well.
0: The question that I have is, so who are you really for? Who would, you know, be useful to take advantage of the service that you guys offer?
1: So we're here for anybody, actually. So I think people feel we're more of like a suicide hotline, maybe. But actually, we're here to support anybody who's going through emotional difficulties. So that could be loneliness, problems with relationships, mental health problems, addiction problems, or if you're just having a really bad time, you know, at that particular moment of your life, because talking is just so brilliant at alleviating some of those sort of worries, anxieties, just sharing it with someone else. And because we're not friends or family, we're not there to tell you what to do, you know, what to do next. We're sort of helping guide you to find your own path, because you know how you can cope with the day-to-day pressures of life more than anybody can. So, and we, you know, we don't know you, you don't know us. So yeah, that's primarily what we do.
0: And I think it's really important at the moment, given the pressures of life that are more, you know, around today than they ever have been, right?
1: Yeah, definitely. I mean, no two calls are the same. Every shift we do, the calls are completely different, aren't they, Dave? So you never know who's going to call or what the subject matter is going to be. But as you say, there are, you know, COVID was very different. You know, there were lots of people who were very lonely, very isolated, and couldn't access their normal support system. At the moment, as you say, you know, there's lots of financial problems going on at the moment for people, and that creates a lot of worries as well. So we're happy to talk to anybody who's got emotional worries that they're carrying around, just to try and help them, you know, start to find another path, really.
0: And another thing that I don't think that I totally was taking on board was the fact that you are all volunteers.
2: Yeah, I mean, I've been a volunteer for a year and a half now, and I went through the usual process of applying online, samaritans.org, and you can kind of put your details in to volunteer and say, want to go to the Basingstoke kind of centre. All the details will go through, and we've got an interview process and a selection process that you go through, so that, you know, if you're going to be struggling with some of the emotional support side of it, we don't really want to put someone through that. We'd rather get people who've got that empathy and are able to take that through. Obviously, you don't want to get people taking calls immediately. So we've got a fairly comprehensive training program that everyone goes through, which involves skills tests and a whole range of levels of understanding as to some of the calls you might receive and how to deal with them. Yeah, then after that, you start on the journey as taking calls. Always got a mentor with you in the early days to make sure that if you do get into your problems, you've got someone there to who's got your back. And at the point when you're ready to take calls yourself, then you're allowed out and you start taking calls with another volunteer.
0: How yeah. are you finding it, Dave?
2: Wonderful. It's given me a whole chunk of purpose to life. Something where I feel that I'm giving something back to the community, and every call, as Katie says, is different. And some of those calls are ones which are life-changing to the person who's calling, but also really put your own life into perspective. So you do realise that some of the things that we worry about are probably a lot less important than some of the things that a lot of other people are dealing with at the moment.
0: Yeah,
2: it's a very important thing.
0: Yeah,
1: amazing. It's a strange thing to say, but when people say, "Oh, do you enjoy it?" the answer is generally yes, we do. Even though you're speaking to people who are sometimes, you know, really at the edge of their life sometimes, but actually, when you put the phone down, if you feel you've got a connection with that person and they've said, thank you so much for being there, it's an amazing feeling, isn't it? To think, you know, just me coming in to the centre in Basingstoke for 3 hours might have just made someone feel a little bit better. Isn't not to say it's going to last for the rest of their life, because they might be calling us or someone else 2 or 3 days later. But in that moment in time, you've made a difference in somebody's life. And it's really, really empowering, I think, actually.
2: Yeah,
0: I think it's very, very rewarding work. So remind me, how do people get in touch if they're interested in becoming a volunteer?
1: So that's through the website, which is Samaritans.org. And you will just type in volunteer with Samaritans, and it takes you through. You just have to fill in a form, and it will then send it through to the branch that you're nearest to.
0: And then on the flip side, if someone does want to get in touch and talk to someone, they're needing to talk to someone.
1: It's a free phone number. It's 116123, and that is a free number. You can also email us. If you go on the website, that will take you to that link. I think it's joe@samaritans, and we have an online chat service as well. And you can still send us a letter, and someone will write back to you. So there are, lots of different ways, because not speaking on the telephone doesn't suit everybody.
0: Well, I want to say thank you very much to you, Katie and Dave, for coming and talking to us about the amazing work that the Samaritans do today at Hospital Radio Basingstoke. Thank you very much.
1: Thank you. Thank you.
3: 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Agenda is beers and sunshine. Bonfires in summertime,
4: back porch nights in South Carolina. This is Gary Jackson inviting you to join me for Dark Side of the Moon, the classic progressive rock show on this station. With the intro quiz, the sloppy bit in the middle, plus music from artists like Deep Purple, Yes, and Pink Floyd, we'll be taking a look back to the days when vinyl albums sold by the truckload, along with the occasional guest like Rick Wakeman.
5: I'd just come back from, say, Russia. It was the USSR then. I'd just come back. It was before the Berlin Wall came down. And to cut a long story short, I'd got arrested while I was over there basically for stealing a KGB uniform, really.
4: That's The Dark Side of the Moon with Gary Jackson.

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0: With Talking Money, this is Etley Davies. Nearly half of Brits believe young people's struggles in buying a house stems from their penchant for luxuries like takeaway coffees, according to a study by King's College London. As a nation of coffee lovers, how much do we really spend on the beverage? Research by Finder established the average price of coffee stands at £3.47, a figure that unsurprisingly rises to £3.70 in London. Taking a look at the UK's most popular coffee shop, Costa, we can see that the price of an Americano is set at £3.80, higher than the national average. The rising trend of specialty coffees, such as iced oat milk lattes and matchas, will certainly set you back an extra pound or two. Then we must turn to those tempting toppings and extras, those syrups, extra shots, creams and marshmallows, which will have customers leaving spending more than they realise. We could of course make a much cheaper cup of instant coffee at home, rather than buy it. But if you want to enjoy a latte or cappuccino, you'll need to invest in either a bean or pod machine, then the ongoing cost of said beans or pods. Coffee shops also serve a purpose that homebrew would not provide, the social aspect. Coffee shops serve as a much needed third space for community connections. Many people view their daily run as a social run, to meet with friends or colleagues. These places provide vibrant workspaces, attracting professionals and students. Does this add to the cost? Can we justify the extra expense in terms of reciprocated social value? It's also worth noting that coffee culture itself has become a lifestyle choice for many, from collecting loyalty points to sharing aesthetically pleasing latte art on social media. The humble coffee has evolved into a symbol of modern living. For some, the daily visit to a cafe isn't just about the drink, but about taking a moment for themselves in a busy day, enjoying the atmosphere and indulging in a small but meaningful treat. Additionally, the amount you frequent a coffee shop will determine how much the cost can add up to. Nescafe suggests that 80% of UK coffee shop goers go at least once a week, with 16% of those surveyed going on a daily basis. It is tricky to determine the exact amount we as Brits spend on coffee, but the average property price in the UK is over £250,000. So, let's say you find a house for £250,000. You'd need a minimum deposit of 5%, which works out to about £12,000. Buying a first home can be a big challenge, but there are ways to do it. And no, your flat white is not the reason you can't afford a house. With Talking Money, this is Etley Davies.
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0: is HRB. From our studios at Basingstoke and North Hampshire Hospital, online, around the hospital, and across Basingstoke on DAB, this is HRB.
1: From the Sky News Centre at midday, Manchester City boss Enzo Maresca insists the club's previous title wins have absolutely not been tainted, despite the verdict that found them guilty of breaching Premier League financial rules. The Italian says he has complete trust in those running the club as City continue their appeal against the ruling. Maresca admits the squad's focus has to remain on football, with a huge test away to Liverpool this weekend.
2: For me and for the players, we can control just the pitch side, the football side. So we are focused on that, and this is what we can do and we can control. We cannot control something different.
1: Andy Burnham's congratulated his party's newest MP following her Holborn and St Pancras by-election win. Sagal Abdiwali secured victory after going up against Green Party leader Zach Polanski, who came second. Andrew Mountbatten-Windsor has been granted more than £300,000 in compensation after surrendering his lease in Windsor. The Crown Estates confirmed it relates to his former Royal Lodge home, with the contract being handed back more than 50 years early. Experts are warning having ADHD or autism-related traits does not necessarily mean someone has a diagnosable condition. A major report found there's a risk of people being told they have one of the two, leaving thousands waiting for help. Navi Pillay, a former United Nations human rights chief, has won the Nobel Peace Prize. She's been recognised for her efforts to promote peace and international law. The 85-year-old was told the good news at the Nuremberg Forum, a gathering in Germany to discuss international law. She gave a playful response to the win.
3: You don't want to receive an award, prize or anything unless the public agrees that you deserve this. So that's how I appreciate your applause today. Thank you so much. But being a lawyer and a judge, I still want to verify this information.
1: And two concrete walls featuring original Banksy artwork will be displayed in Essex tomorrow. The Hula Hoop Girl and Sandcastle Boy will be craned into a gallery garden. That's the latest. I'm Imani Ryan.
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0: With Elliot Moyle.

Nice bit of ABBA there with I Have a Dream. It plays here on HRB. It's Elliot with you on your Friday lunch hour, just gone 7 minutes past 12. I'm with you for an hour, taking you through until 1 o'clock. Make sure you stick with me. Lots more great tunes lined up to play for you. We'll check your local news and weather around half past as well. For now, though, we're going back to the tunes. Bit of Supertramp.

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3: This is Gary Jackson inviting you to join me for Dark Side of the Moon, the classic progressive rock show on this station. With the intro quiz, the sloppy bit in the middle, plus music from artists like Deep Purple, Yes, and Pink Floyd, we'll be taking a look back to the days when vinyl albums sold by the truckload, along with the occasional guest like Rick Wakeman.
4: I'd just come back from, say, Russia. It was the USSR then. I'd just come back there. It was before the Berlin Wall came down. And to cut a long story short, I'd got arrested while I was over there basically for stealing a KGB uniform, really.
3: That's The Dark Side of the Moon with Gary Jackson.
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0: but UB40 there with 1 in 10 it plays here on HRB. It's Elliot with you. It's just heading up for 12:30 now on your Friday lunch hour. We're going to check your local news and weather very shortly, but first it's that time in the lunch break where we head over to Paul Pennington for your word on health.
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2: Thrombosis is when you have a blood clot in a blood vessel. According to research, 1 in 20 of us will experience a blood clot at some point in our lives. And, sadly, 1 in 4 deaths in the UK are related to blood clots. Professor Beverly Hunt, OBE, is medical lead with the charity Thrombosis UK.
3: When you have a blood clot in one of the coronary arteries in the heart, you have a heart attack. When you have a blood clot in a major artery in the brain, you'll have a stroke. And then when you have a blood clot in the deep vein of your leg, you will have what we call a deep vein thrombosis, and that can grow. Bits of it can break off and travel through the body, through the heart, and block the blood supply to parts or all of the lung, and that's known as a pulmonary embolism.
2: Professor Hunt, recent UK evidence suggests there's insufficient public understanding of blood clot risks and prevention, something I know that Thrombosis UK are dedicated to changing. Give me an example of where we might improve our knowledge.
3: We always need to tell people about what are the signs and symptoms of these clots, and so how they can pick them up early. People know that deep vein thrombosis are associated with a swollen leg or a change in colour of the leg. But in actual fact, about 80% of all the DVT just present with unexpected pain in the muscles. So it's almost like having muscle sprain. That can evolve into the clots breaking off and causing pulmonary embolism.
2: We have more details on the wordonhealth.com website on the signs and symptoms. Alongside those of us with a family history of blood clots, who's most at risk of developing them?
3: As you get older, your blood naturally gets more sticky. And then we have being overweight. For women, it's being pregnant and then taking the combined oral contraceptive pill.

0: And the other one is oral hormone replacement therapy. Now, I say oral, I mean the tablets, whereas if you have patches or you have spray on HRT, it doesn't have that increased risk. And in fact, about 55% of all the clots that we see are due to someone being in hospital. If you're in hospital for more than 24 hours and you're not well, and then you get a little bit immobile because you're feeling unwell and you might be lying in bed, and it's really the combination of those factors that cause people to have the clots. And most of the people might develop the clot in hospital, but it doesn't show itself till after the patient's been discharged. So when you go into hospital, you should get your risk assessed. You often don't know it's happening. The doctor or nurse will just fill in a form and then give you the appropriate prevention to really reduce your risk of having a clot. If you do get admitted to hospital, then do make sure that you receive the preventative measures if you need them.
1: Over recent years, there's been a concerted effort across the NHS to reduce the risk of hospital-related blood clots, and when it comes to self-help in risk reduction, that centres around staying slim, eating a good balanced diet, not smoking, and exercising regularly. One of the key focuses of Thrombosis UK, the charity that you set up, is on research. Where are we in terms of developing new treatments for thrombosis?
0: Where every thrombosis expert wants to be is to have a perfect blood thinner. And a perfect blood thinner is one which stops you having blood clots and doesn't increase the risk of bleeding. We've got some new ones coming through that look more exciting because they reduce the risk of blood clots but have a lower bleeding risk.
1: My grateful thanks to Professor Beverly Hunt, OBE. To find out more and to connect through to Thrombosis UK, visit wordonhealth.com. 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
3: Thanks for that, Paul. The Word on Health will be back this afternoon in the afternoon mix, and you can catch him about the same time again on your Monday lunch break with Anne Morrill.

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1: In today's local news, men are being urged to get tested for prostate cancer at an event at Basingstoke Golf Club. The test, known as Prostate Specific Antigen, PSA, will be offered for free on Saturday, October the 10th from 10 a.m. till 3:30 p.m. The golf club has been hosting these events since 2017, initially just for members but now open to the public. The event is organised with the Prostate Cancer Support Organisation, a registered charity that operates through volunteers who have often been through treatment themselves. Last year, 450 people were tested at the event. A mosque in Basingstoke is inviting the public to learn more about Islam at an open day. The Basingstoke Muslim Welfare Association will hold the event at Al Bayr Mosque in Sarum Hill on Sunday, November the 1st, from 11 a.m. until 4 p.m. The free event will feature guided tours of the mosque, displays, talks, question and answer sessions, and opportunities to watch Muslim prayers. A rare 20 pence coin with no date on it has sold for £44.95 on eBay. The 2008 piece fetched more than 224 times its original face value after a collector snapped it up on September the 10th. It is known as a mule coin because an accidental mix-up at the Royal Mail left it with no date on either side.
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3: This afternoon, light rain showers with a fresh breeze and highs of 18 degrees. Overnight tonight, a clear sky with a gentle breeze and lows of 7 degrees. Saturday's weather, sunny intervals with a moderate breeze, highs of 15 degrees. And much the same for Sunday, it'll be sunny with a gentle breeze, highs of 15 degrees.
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0: With Elliot Moyle.

It's Michael Jackson there with Liberian Girl. It plays here on HRB. It's Elliot here with you. And if you like a challenge, we've got the Mystery Top 40. That's back tomorrow afternoon from 3 p.m. with Paul Baker. He'll pick a week and a year and do a rundown of the charts. You've got to guess which year he's doing it from. So that'll be tomorrow from 3 p.m. if you fancy a little bit of that. We're going back to the tunes now with Alicia's Attic and I Am.

0: Sting there with Fields of Gold playing here on HRB. We are the station that loves playing your requests. Your next chance to have a request played with us is this Sunday with Neil Ogden. He'll be here on The Sound of Sunday from 1:30 till 4. 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
2: Let's have

the Lars with There She Goes Again, playing here on HRB. It's Elliot here with you, almost it from me on your Friday lunch break, heading up towards 1 o'clock now. There's plenty to stick around for this afternoon though, so make sure you stick with us. You've got Dave Marley here from 3, he's got another classic chart rundown for you. DJ Scotty, Scott Rawlings here from 5 with another feel good Friday tea time. Neil Ogden here from 6, he's got a special, The Sound of Sunday. It started with a swap shop, it's celebrating 50 years of BBC Saturday morning TV. And then Richard Smith here with a bite-sized A to Z of pop from 7:45 through to 8. And Tom Williams keeping you company on your Friday evening from 8 through until 10 as well. So like I say, lots to stick around for. This is the last tune from me though on your lunch hour. Bit of Hanson and Bop.

0: What a tune there. That's Hanson with Umbop playing here on HRB. It's Elliot with you. That's it from me then on your Friday. Thank you very much for your company. I'll be back with you again as usual next week on your Thursday and Friday lunch breaks from 12. So I'll catch you then. Have a great week. Have a great weekend as well. And I'll catch you Thursday from 12. Up next then is the HRB afternoon mix. That's after your news headlines for 1 o'clock. And we'll get those next.
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3: From the Sky News Centre at 1. Andy Burnham says Labour's by-election victory is evidence of a vote for hope.
4: It's good news from London that is lifting us overnight. And I just wanted to say congratulations to Sagal Abdiwali, the new Member of Parliament for Holborn and St Pancras.
3: The Prime Minister mentioned the win at the start of his speech at the Innovation Nation Summit in Manchester. His newest MP won with a majority of more than 3,300. Green Party leader Zach Polanski came in second. He insists he'll continue in the role, but recognises it's the members that will decide his fate. Elsewhere, Manchester City's head coach has reaffirmed his complete trust in the club. Enzo Maresca has been speaking to the press for the first time since they were found guilty of more than 100 breaches of Premier League financial rules. City deny wrongdoing and are appealing. A drought has been declared in Yorkshire because of a lack of rainfall. The Environment Agency says the area joins all of central, southern and eastern England in being given the status. Andrew Mountbatten Windsor's been granted more than £300,000 in compensation after surrendering the lease on his former Royal Lodge home. That's come off the overall repair and restoration costs he'd had to fork out, which added up to £1.8 million. Our reporter Emma Birchley says the former prince was entitled to the money due to when he left the property.
5: Because he paid £7.5 million when he first moved in all those years ago, there was a clause put in the lease, which is that if he left within the first 25 years, there would be compensation.
3: A former UN High Commissioner for Human Rights, who's 85, has been awarded this year's Nobel Peace Prize. Navi Pillay has been recognised for her efforts to promote calm and international law. And Ed Sheeran's announced new tour opening acts. American Idol contestant Brooks Rosser and singer Isaac Slade have stepped in to fill the slots left when other acts withdrew from the concert series. That's the latest. I'm Imani Rana.
1: Around the hospital, online at hrbasingstoke.co.uk and across Basingstoke on DAB. Local news and information. 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

0: It's Hospital Radio Basingstoke, and I'm joined today by Robert Smith from Serve Wessex, the Blood Bikes, who provided a very important service to hospitals here in Basingstoke and around the area. Welcome to HRB.
1: Thank you very much. It's a pleasure to be on.
0: So tell us more about what you do.
1: Okay, so Serve Wessex is a voluntary organisation, and as you've already said, we're known as Blood Bikes. So we provide a free service to the NHS and community, and our particular group covers Hampshire, South Wiltshire and East Dorset. So we do a lot of work for Basingstoke and Winchester, and we also look after the Hampshire Isle of Wight Air Ambulance and provide all the blood and plasma carried on the aircraft.
0: And you're all volunteers, aren't you? Which is something that probably quite a lot of people don't realise.
1: Yeah. We are 100% volunteers. And unlike some of the other blood bike charities, we only have seven charity vehicles for the volunteers to use. So most of the duties and the mileage by our volunteers are done on their own bikes and using their own cars, and they pay all their own fuel and all their own expenses, so nobody gets a penny.
0: A lot of people will be very surprised to hear all that. So where do you get your funding from, your income from?
1: Well, funding comes from donations and doing supermarket collections, which obviously have dropped off a bit since the cost of living crisis came along. And just generally, the same as probably most charities, just applying for the odd grant here and there, and just going along to events and, getting in bucket collections.
0: And what would a typical volunteer do? You've got two types of volunteers. You've got the people taking the calls and those out on the road, I guess.
1: Yeah. We've got, so we have riders and drivers that are out on the road, and then we have another group of volunteers called dispatchers, and they're the ones that take the calls from the hospital and then look after the riders and drivers when they're out doing their jobs on the road and keep an eye on them when they're out and about, which is a very important role because we cannot operate without a dispatcher. So they are a key role, and I can assure you when you're out in, it's 4 o'clock in the morning, it's great to know somebody's awake and on the end of the phone or there to help if anything happens.
0: And it's obviously a 24-hour day service, so you're on call all the time.
1: Well, we've through the pandemic we ran a full 24-hour service. What we do now is we provide a full service from 7 o'clock at night till 6 a.m. in the morning, Monday to Fridays, a full service on bank holidays and weekends. But during the weekdays, we provide a limited book service. So we'll move urgent samples for pathology if we're that are requested. But we do provide a service to the Human Baby Milk Bank in Southampton. So our volunteers go out to mums in the community and they donate human milk, which goes back to the milk bank, and then we distribute all the milk from the human milk bank to the neonatal units throughout our area. And quite often those are urgent jobs because the hospitals don't hold a lot of baby milk, so if there's a premature baby or a sick baby, they'll call us and we'll ask for a volunteer to go and do the job.
0: And you're volunteers, so you're presumably always looking for extra people to take on volunteer roles. You were saying that less so for the glamorous driving side, but presumably you're looking for volunteers all around.
1: Yeah, I mean, mainly because for the riders and drivers, we have an upper limit of how many volunteers that we can have in the organisation. Obviously, there's a cost involved to us for training. So we tend to cap the riding and driving volunteers at a certain number just so that we can, man the shifts. But dispatchers, as I say, they... we're always looking for dispatchers because we have a lot of shifts to fill throughout a month. A lot of our riders and drivers also do take on dispatching duties as well to help out. But you can also come on board if you wanted to and help us, as a supporter and help us with fundraising. So, you talk to us and, we're always looking for help.
0: So if anyone does want to get in touch with you and thinks, I'd like to have a go at doing that, I'd like to help, how do they get in touch with you?
1: Well, if you just go to our website, which is www.servewessex.org.uk, or we've got a Facebook page, which is Serve Wessex the Blood Runners, and there's there's details on how to contact the charity.
0: Brilliant. Okay. Well, we hope you find some more volunteers. A very valuable service. And as I say, I bet a lot of people don't realise that it was done by a charity. Just like the other big charity, the Air Ambulance that you briefly mentioned, they're a charity as well. And a lot of people don't realise that either. So we hope you find some extra people. And we say well done for your hard work.
1: Okay, well, thanks a lot, and thanks for having me on. Just one pertinent bit of information so people can get an idea of the work we do. Last year, our volunteers covered over 165,000 miles throughout the area, and we made over 4,000 deliveries free to the NHS.
0: Okay, well, thanks for joining us. Good to talk to you, and well done for all your work.
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1: You're listening to Word on Health with Paul Pennington. On air and online 52 weeks of the year. Taking you behind the healthcare headlines, this is Word on Health. Around one in every 770 babies are born with hydrocephalus, which makes it uncommon but not rare. It's one of the more frequent neurological conditions requiring surgery in children. Awareness is considered to be insufficient, early recognition can be missed, and families report delayed diagnosis due to lack of knowledge. Victoria Glover is from Harry's Hydrocephalus Awareness Trust, otherwise known as Harry's HAT.
2: Hydrocephalus is a condition which is characterised by an abnormal buildup of fluid on the brain. When that fluid builds up inside the skull, that can cause pressure, and pressure on the brain for a prolonged period of time can cause brain damage and ultimately lifelong disability, unfortunately.
1: Do we know what causes it?
2: Hydrocephalus can be caused by so many different things. I think in the NHS they have maybe over a dozen ways of coding hydrocephalus based on the cause. For example, a bleed on the brain can cause hydrocephalus, a brain tumour. In my son's case, he has an arachnoid cyst in his brain, which caused a blockage and caused hydrocephalus. You can even get hydrocephalus if you've had a really bad head impact, you know, in a car accident or something like that. So there are so many different ways that you can get it. So it's not necessarily as straightforward as a standalone condition. I suppose you could class it as something that is caused by something else.
1: For those mums-to-be who are following all the health advice they're given during pregnancy, is there anything additionally they can do to prevent their newborn developing hydrocephalus?
2: You can't blame yourself if your child gets a diagnosis of hydrocephalus at all. It's one of those things, unfortunately. There are babies that are more likely to get it. For example, preterm babies, because they are more vulnerable to having bleeds on the brain. But no, there's no way that you can cause it as such, no.
1: Talk to me about the impact that hydrocephalus can have on the baby's development.
2: If you catch it early, then the child won't have any learning difficulties, hopefully. But if it isn't

0: caught early, the more pressure, the more damage on the brain. Unfortunately, we tend to see the more impact it has on a child's development, issues with mobility and learning difficulty and various other comorbidities that exist alongside that. But then we also have children that we support within the charity who, for all intents and purposes, you might look at them and you might not know that they've had multiple brain surgeries throughout their life. So it really is a spectrum.
1: How do we catch it early?
0: One of the things that we're really passionate about is routine infant head measurements. If we routinely monitor head circumference in those babies in the community that don't have any risk factors that we know of to start with, if there is a sudden jump, that's a sign that maybe something needs looking at and for some further monitoring or referral to a specialist service. If your child's head is quite nicely following the chart as it should do, you've got no need to worry, and the majority of people listening to this will never have any need to worry. But it's just that sudden jump, and that's why head measurement over time is important, because one measurement on its own doesn't really tell you anything at all.
1: And we should stress that these are routine, non-invasive head measurements that should be made by health professionals. I know from talking to you off microphone, you've taken this campaign all the way up to the UK government's health minister, who has been receptive. The mean average onset of hydrocephalus is at 4 months. How does the UK compare in terms of routinely measuring babies' heads with other countries?
0: Routinely, a child should get 2 measurements. One around the time of birth before they leave hospital, and that should be charted in your red book that you're given when your baby's born. And then again at around the 6 to 8 week check when you go to the GP, they should also measure the head with a paper tape measure, and again jot that down in your red book so that you've got a comparison between 2 numbers. That is it. Finland and Norway do 10 and 11 measurements respectively. America takes 8 measurements. France, I think, takes around 11. Germany takes 8. I mean, even the Republic of Ireland do 3, so that's 50% more than we're doing. We feel that if we were to have a measurement around 4 months, which is actually around the age that you would end up having your vaccinations, that hopefully we would catch the majority of them, we think. But it varies from baby to different baby, depending on their circumstances. And obviously those babies that are already identified as having risk factors would be monitored in a different way. But we're talking about those babies in the community that a mum or a dad has taken them home. They've got no idea that anything may be wrong. Those are the babies that we're sort of trying to target with this campaign.
1: My grateful thanks to Victoria Glover from Harry's Hat. 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

0: With Talking Tech, I'm Josh Emsbright. New data shows a 39% rise in the number of parents seeking a grammar school place for their child. This growing demand has intensified competition for places and could leave many students from low-income families behind. That's why Atom Learning is attempting to level the playing field and is offering its 11-plus exam resources to eligible pupils completely for free. Joining me now to discuss this is Anna Masterson, Chief Learning Officer from Atom Learning. Anna, tell us about what your data shows.
1: So our data shows that there's been a 39% increase in parents targeting grammar schools. If we break down our data, about half of those parents are applying to grammar schools only. What that does is that increases the amount of competition for those grammar school places. That means that if you're from a disadvantaged background, you are in that competition with children who maybe have more means to prepare for those 11 plus exams than you. It's no secret that lots of tuition and coaching often goes into preparing for selective school exams, and tuition costs range from anywhere between £30 to £75 an hour for a tutor. Now, that's just not within the means of so many families in the UK.
0: So at Atom Learning, what have you done to combat this?
1: In January this year, we wanted to extend our reach, and so we started working directly with grammar schools. We're now working directly with about 50% of the grammar schools across the country. And when we talk to those grammar school heads, they're really passionate about widening access. And so they are working with us to make sure that families from disadvantaged backgrounds, any family eligible for Pupil Premium, can access all of Atom Learning for free. We are a real mix of educators and technologists. 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That's kind of the education side of it. The technology side of it is where it gets really exciting, because if you think questions you can get in a workbook, videos a tutor could talk you through instruction, the technology works in a way where as a child answers a question, they get instant feedback and their work is instantly marked, so they get that feedback loop of how they're doing.
0: To sign up or to find out more, go to atomlearning.com. With Talking Tech, I'm Josh Holmes-Bright.
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3: The Tatley Community Social Group takes place every Thursday from 2:15 till 4 at Bishop's Woodcourt in Hanger Road in Tatley. A warm, friendly and relaxed place for older people to get together over a cuppa and a slice of cake. A variety of activities provided by Basingstoke Neighbour Care are part of the afternoon, including the opportunity to be part of Residency Quest on HRB once a month. It costs £2, which includes refreshments. It's at Bishop's Woodcourt, Hanger Road in Tatley, every Thursday at 2:15.
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0: We want to know what's going on around the Basingstoke area in the coming months. 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
2: This is Vernon Pierce, inviting you to join me for The Sound of Country, an hour of one of America's most popular genres of music, in which I'll be featuring many of those artists whose work is currently being recognized with the Country Music Awards and Grammys, together with the odd nostalgic track from some of the greats like Garth Brooks, Alan Jackson, and Willie Nelson. 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
3: I'm just a country boy.
4: When you come into hospital, it is important that planning for your return home starts early in your stay and that it is well planned. Your ward team will start to arrange your discharge from the day of your admission. This will ensure that you have a smooth transfer from hospital to home. To help with this process, we ask that you let your nurse know as early as possible of anything that may influence your ability to go home. It is important that we work with you to organise your discharge plan early in your stay so that you do not remain in this acute hospital longer than is absolutely necessary. This is important for you so that you can return to your home as quickly as possible, which has been shown to benefit your recovery. It is important for us so that we have beds available to be able to continue to provide acute hospital care for those who need it the most.
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0: From Dummer to Old Basing, Charter Alley to Sherborne St John, this is HRB.

0: With Talking Life, I'm Jessica Harding. In response to Britain's health crisis, Dr. Claire Mosley is continuing the work of her late husband, Dr. Michael Mosley, alongside the Fast 800 to promote a healthier nation. Their science-backed programme offers a sustainable solution for improving public health. Joining me to discuss this is Dr. Claire Mosley and members of the Fast 800, Sue and Nigel. Dr. Mosley, how did Dr. Michael Mosley's work change the public's approach to diet wellness?
1: Starting from when he discovered he had type 2 diabetes himself, and at the time it was always assumed that you went straight on medication and you stayed on medication. But he wanted to lose weight and not have to take medication. So he lost 10 kilos in 8 weeks. And his blood sugars came right down and he went into remission. And it was seen to be some anomaly at the time. But increasingly, the evidence came out to show that by weight loss, many people can put their diabetes into remission.
0: What are the key benefits participants can expect from following the Fast 800 program?
1: They get support to lose weight. In doing that, they also get access to fantastic programs so that they can eat the right sort of foods, plenty of protein, plenty of fibre, and that makes a huge difference. And that helps them on their weight loss journey. But there are so many other benefits too, in terms of improving heart health, reducing blood pressure, better skin, better mood, and often those are the benefits that they are really not expecting.
0: Sue and Nigel, what were your experiences of the Fast 800 programme?
2: My husband went to the doctors and was recommended to look at the programme 5 years ago. We gave it a go together, and the benefits we had were big weight loss between us, 8 stone altogether, and other health benefits such as, in Nigel's case, his blood pressure dropped, better sleep, better ability to exercise. We found we could walk further, which helped, and just better mood, feeling better.
3: We went on the diet plan. No, it's not a diet plan, it's a change of lifestyle. And I used to suffer quite a lot with acid reflux. That disappeared. I had gout. That disappeared. The biggest lifestyle change was cutting out all the sugary things and also carbohydrate. But we were so surprised that, you know, the flexibility of being able to eat things.
0: Dr. Mosley, where can we go for more information?
1: Fast800.com. And we've also got a sale going on, 30%.
0: Thank you all. With Talking Life, I'm Jessica Harding.

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5: All your favourites. You mystify
1: 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This is HRB.
5: 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I'm just a jealous guy.
1: Around the hospital, online at hrbasingstoke.co.uk. And across Basingstoke on DAB. This is HRB.
6: From the Sky News Centre at 2, Manchester City's head coach has staunchly defended the club's ownership. Enzo Maresca says he has complete trust in the hierarchy after City were found guilty of breaching well over 100 Premier League financial rules.
7: I trust the club because I trust the people, and this is also the reason why I joined the club. And then there is not another club in the world that where I would like to be. So I'm very happy to be here. I'm very proud. I said many times since day one.
6: The club's appealing and denies wrongdoing. The former Prince Andrew has been granted more than £300,000 in compensation after his former home at Royal Lodge in Windsor was officially surrendered. He's allowed the money because he gave up the lease within the first 25 years as per the terms. Yorkshire is in drought because of low water levels in rivers and reservoirs. The region's already been in prolonged dry weather status since the end of July after a lack of spring and summer rainfall. Climate scientist Dr. Chloe Brimcombe is surprised.
8: Yorkshire Water earlier in the year were quite confident that they wouldn't need to put in place a hosepipe ban in Yorkshire this year. So it's obviously showing how record-breaking in the southeast of England, but also for Yorkshire, the dry and the hot weather was this summer.
6: Zach Polanski is promising to carry on as Green Party leader in England and Wales. That's despite coming second to Labour in Sir Keir Starmer's old seat in the Holborn and St Pancras by-election.
9: What just happened in Holborn and St Pancras is we over tripled our vote share. Of course I wanted to win. No one runs an election to lose.
6: Andy Burnham says the win is a vote for hope. Israel has condemned the Nobel Peace Prize being given to former UN Human Rights Chief Navi Pillay. It claims the move legitimises anti-Israel hatred. And Martin Freeman's going to be the voice of Gromit, an audiobook of the famously silent character's autobiography, written by creator Nick Park, is out later this month. That's the latest. I'm Anna.
1: 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Local news and information. 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

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It's a free social group of all of us who have been bereaved, with tea, coffee, cakes and good company. 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

0: Hook Books will take place on the first Thursday of the month between 2 and 4pm at the Elizabeth Hall, Raven Road in Hook. 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That's Hook Books on the first Thursday of each month at the Elizabeth Hall in Raven Road.
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2: In today's local news, men are being urged to get tested for prostate cancer at an event at Basingstoke Golf Club. The test, known as Prostate Specific Antigen, PSA, will be offered for free on Saturday, October the 10th from 10 a.m. till 3:30 p.m. The golf club has been hosting these events since 2017, initially just for members but now open to the public. The event is organised with the Prostate Cancer Support Organisation, a registered charity that operates through volunteers who have often been through treatment themselves. Last year, 450 people were tested at the event. A mosque in Basingstoke is inviting the public to learn more about Islam at an open day. The Basingstoke Muslim Welfare Association will hold the event at Al Bayr Mosque in Sarum Hill on Sunday, November the 1st, from 11 a.m. until 4 p.m. The free event will feature guided tours of the mosque, displays, talks, question and answer sessions, and opportunities to watch Muslim prayers. A rare 20 pence coin with no date on it has sold for £44.95 on eBay. The 2008 piece fetched more than 224 times its original face value after a collector snapped it up on September the 10th. It is known as a mule coin because an accidental mix-up at the Royal Mail left it with no date on either side.
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0: 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It's Richard Smith and the A to Z of Pop.
2: Hello there and welcome along to a bite-sized edition of the A to Z of Pop. A collection of three songs, one where the title starts with our chosen letter, one whose artist name begins with that letter, and one where both the title and the artist start with that letter. And this time around, I'm taking an A to Z look at the letter T. So welcome to the A to Z of Pop. A tune originally written by the Gibb Brothers and featured on their Spirits Having Flown album in 1979. Redone in 1998 by Steps, along with some very odd hand movements. Put them up round your ear holes and that sort of thing. Anyway, here's Steps' version of Tragedy.

Now, the original, when it came out, sold 500,000 copies in the UK. But when Steps released that version from the album Steptacular in 1998, it sold 1.21 million copies. Its tragedy begins with T, you see. Now, here's a tune from 2014 that was originally made in 1980 by Michael Jackson. It was released posthumously on May the 2nd, 2014, as a duet with Justin Timberlake. Written by Jackson and Paul Anka. Yes, that Paul Anka. It's called Love Never Felt So Good. And the reason it qualifies, because it's got Justin Timberlake on it as well.

0: Taken from his album Escape in 2014, Michael Jackson with Justin Timberlake, Love Never Felt So Good. And there we are, that almost concludes our all too brief look at the letter T for this time around.
1: Today's edition of the A to Z of Pop was produced and presented by Richard Smith. 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
0: So please join me again soon for more from the files of the A to Z of Pop. And I'm going to leave you for now with a tune to cover the letter T on both counts. From 1972, it was a big number one for T-Rex. From the LP The Slider, it's Telegram Sam. Got some people. What's a telegram? Thanks for your company. I'll see you later. Take care. Ta-ra!

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1: 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All your favorites.

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Do you help look after someone with a care need? Would you like to connect with other carers? If so, go along to the informal coffee mornings once a month, organised by the Princess Royal Trust. The group takes place on the last Thursday of the month, 11 a.m. till 1 p.m. at the Link in New Church Road in Tadley.

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2: From the Sky News Centre at 3. The King has privately made funds available for Andrew Mountbatten Windsor's repair and restoration costs on Royal Lodge in Windsor. He's understood to have provided £1.5 million before his brother was given around £300,000 compensation for surrendering the lease early. Here's our correspondent, Emma Birchley.
3: It's understood that the King has lent the money to pay the Crown Estate from his own income to ensure that the Crown Estate was quickly reimbursed, because it's what generates revenue for the public purse.
2: Manchester City's boss insists their previous title wins haven't been tainted after being found guilty of breaching Premier League spending rules. The club is appealing. Manchester United manager Michael Carrick says for the good of English football, the process needs to wrap up quickly.
4: Speed's essential for everyone to be clear, to be able to deal with it, to be able to move on, whatever happens. It's unprecedented, you know, it's a unique situation to be in this at this level. With, we all need to know what's going to happen, really.
2: A drought has been declared in Yorkshire after a lack of rainfall, but there are no plans to bring in water usage restrictions. Zach Polanski is promising to continue as Green Party leader despite coming second in a North London by-election. Labour's Sagar Labdiwali won the contest, triggered after Sir Keir Starmer quit.
5: At home instead of the street, a good job instead of insecurity, public service that works for people instead of profit, an apprenticeship that opens the door. That is what I want to deliver for Hoven and St Pancras.
2: EasyJet is cutting 700,000 additional tickets from its winter schedule. It matches the number already announced earlier this year, meaning a total of 1.4 million fewer seats will be available between now and March. And Alison Hammond says she thought she was having a heart attack when she was rushed off this morning last week. She later confirmed it was a panic attack and has returned to the screen. That's the latest. I'm Anna Bates.
6: From Tadley to Hook, Odiham to Oakley.
0: Around the hospital, online at hrbasingstoke.co.uk and across Basingstoke on DAB.
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To another edition of the Classic Chart Rundown with me, Dave Marley, where today we concentrate on the chart of October 1999. You just heard at this week's number 20, down from last week's 13, Enrique Iglesias and Balamos, and it's a brand new entry at this

0: So a fall of five spaces from last week's 12 to this week's 17. Shaft and Mucho Mambo, Sway. It was down from last week's 10 to this week's 16 for Lolly and Mickey. And it's down from last week's number 9 to this week's
1: number 15
0: for Paul Johnson.

0: Johnson drops down six spaces from last week's number 9 to this week's 15 with Get Get Down, and it's another brand new entry at this week's
1: number 14
0: for the Pet Shop Boys.

So it's a fall of two spaces from last week's 11 to this week's 13 for Tom Jones and the Cardigans, and Burning Down the House as we continue the chart countdown for October 1999. It's down from last week's number

0: And so another brand new entry straight in at number 11 this week for York and The Awakening as we enter the top 10 of October 1999. It's another brand new entry at this week's
1: number 10
0: for Macy Gray.
2: Games, changes and fears. When will they go from here? When will they stop?

0: That's our brand new entry of this week's number 10 for Macy Gray and I Try. And it's another brand new entry straight in at this week's
1: number 9
0: for Gabrielle.

0: So it's down one from last week's number 7 to this week's number 8, Venga Boys, and we're going to Ibiza. And it's down one from last week's number 6 to this week's
1: number 7
0: for Bob Marley.

Britney Spears drops down one space from last week's 5 to this week's number 6 with You Drive Me Crazy. As we continue the chart countdown for October 1999, it's down one space from last week's number 4 to

0: And so Lou Bega drops down one space from last week's number four to this week's number five with Mambo number five. And it's another brand new entry straight in at this week's
1: number four
0: for Melanie C.

0: down a brand new entry at this week's number four. As we step inside the top three of October 1999, it's a non-mover at this week's
1: number three
0: for Shania Twain.
2: Let's go, girls.

0: week's number two for S Club 7 and S Club Party. We're moments away from finding out what was number one in October 1999. Before we do, let's recap on the top 10. A brand new entry at number 10 for Macy Gray and I Try. A brand new entry at number 9 for Gabrielle and Sunshine. Down one from last week's 7 to this week's number 8, Venga Boys and We're Going to Ibiza. Down one from last week's 6 to this week's 7, Bob Marley and Sun Is Shining. Down one from last week's number 5 to this week's number 6, Britney Spears, You Drive Me Crazy. Down one from last week's number 4 to this week's number 5, Lou Bega and Mambo Number 5. A new entry at number 4 for Melanie C and going down inside the top 3, a non-mover at number 3 for Shania Twain and Man, I Feel Like a Woman. And a non-mover at this week's number 2 for S Club 7 and S Club Party. The track that was number 1 in October 1999. Britain's number 1. It's Eiffel 65 and Blue. I'll see you next time.
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1: Around the hospital, online at hrbasingstoke.co.uk and across Basingstoke on DAB. 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
2: From the Sky News Centre at 4, the man accused of murdering Anne Widdecombe and of a terrorist plot against Nigel Farage will face a combined trial next year. Prosecutors have successfully argued the cases represent a single course of conduct and are inextricably linked. 28-year-old Joshua Kerry has appeared from prison by video link at the Old Bailey. Our home editor, Jason Farrell, is there.
3: The prosecutor, Jonathan Polney, says the murder of Anne Widdecombe was politically and ideologically motivated. Now, Justice Chima Grubb, who is the judge in this case, agreed that the cases should be joined.
2: The King has privately made £1.5 million available for Andrew Mountbatten Windsor's repair costs at Royal Lodge in Windsor. His brothers received £302,000 in compensation for leaving the property early. Zach Polanski is resisting calls to resign as Green Party leader. He failed to become an MP, losing in the Holborn and St Pancras by-election to Labour, while the chair of the Jewish Greens has accused the leader of a dereliction of duty over a conference motion declaring Zionism is racism. Here's what residents in Brighton think.
4: It's a really, really sensitive subject. I think it was quite brave of the Green Party to do that.
5: I agree with the statement. Certain people, I think, don't want to accept it.
6: He's obviously made mistakes, but it's politics.
7: Zionism is not racism, I'm sorry.
2: Manchester City's head coach Enzo Maresca says their owners are convinced they'll win their appeal against breaches of Premier League financial rules. The club denies wrongdoing. Meanwhile, Everton boss David Moyes says there were signs their club's owners were losing interest.
8: The way things sort of worked out over the transfer window, I probably was seen through it a bit before that, so... And I think it's probably there for all Evertonians to see now.
2: The Friedkin Group is exploring a potential sale less than 2 years after completing its takeover. And Larry is back at Downing Street. The number 10 cat has had a minor operation to remove a cyst. He's 19 and is currently with his seventh Prime Minister. That's the latest.
0: From Milestones Museum to Basing House, Eastrock Park to Carpenters Down. 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
2: It's another trip down memory lane. 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Of course, there was Magpie on the other. But if you were watching Blue Peter, chances are you'd be trying to build something with a used toilet roll, fairy liquid bottle, could be Tracy Island for all I know. But don't forget, you had to use that sticky back plastic. 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
4: Yeah. 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

0: around the hospital, online at hrbasingstoke.co.uk and across Basingstoke on DAB. 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
1: From the Sky News Centre at 5. The man accused of a terror offence against Nigel Farage and who's charged with the murder of Anne Widdecombe will face a combined trial next June. 28-year-old Joshua Kerry's appeared by video link at the Old Bailey. Our home editor Jason Farrell has been following proceedings in court.
2: What's happened today is that those charges have been joined and they will form part of a single trial. So prosecutors saying that the murder and the terrorist charges represent a single course of conduct and are inextricably linked.
1: Northern Ireland's First Minister says she's been invited for a police interview. Michelle O'Neill says she stands in solidarity with the residents of Garvaghy Road in Portadown who oppose a unionist parade. The Kings personally paid Andrew Mountbatten-Windsor's £1.5 million repair bill at Royal Lodge. It's understood the money ensures the Crown estate is reimbursed. There'll be no hosepipe ban in Yorkshire despite the area being declared in drought. Yorkshire Water says it's done extensive work to reduce leaks and manage supplies. Manchester City boss Enzo Maresca says he has complete trust in the club. He also denied the side's Premier League titles had been tainted by the guilty verdicts of breaking financial rules.
3: For me and for the players, we can control just the pitch side, the football side. So we are focused on that.
1: City deny wrongdoing. A report's found a dramatic increase in people wanting to be assessed for ADHD and autism in England, leaving thousands waiting for help. It's calling for a sector overhaul so individuals can get support based on need rather than having a confirmed diagnosis first. Catherine has experience of the system.
4: Especially in the area that I live in, even Right to Choose is coming out at about a 2-year wait.
1: And Susan Boyle's life story is to be told in a new documentary. The singer shot to fame in a 2009 Britain's Got Talent audition with her rendition of I Dreamed a Dream. And that's the latest. I'm Anna Bain.
0: From Tadley to Hook, Odiham to Oakley.
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You're listening to Hospital Radio Basingstoke. My name is DJ Scotty. That was Fresh by Cool and the Gang. And I am with you here on HRB till 6 o'clock this evening, the official start to your weekend on HRB. An hour of amazing tunes, just like that one from Cool and the Gang. Let's carry on with these tunes now. This is Gonna Get Along Without You Now by Viola Wills.

0: Jeff Beck there with Hi Ho Silver Lining. Once again, you're listening to DJ Scotty. It's the official start to your weekend here on HRB. I am with you till 6 o'clock, an hour of great tunes, like I say, just starting the weekend for you. I normally do a show on a Monday evening as well, 8 till 10 p.m. That's the official start to your working week. But yeah, the weekend has started here on HRB.
1: 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I'm gonna wait till the
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Coming up, we are going to have the local news and weather. But before then, let's have a bit of Supergrass. This is We Are Young, aren't we?

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2: In today's local news, men are being urged to get tested for prostate cancer at an event at Basingstoke Golf Club. The test, known as Prostate Specific Antigen, PSA, will be offered for free on Saturday, October the 10th from 10 a.m. till 3:30 p.m. The golf club has been hosting these events since 2017, initially just for members but now open to the public. The event is organised with the Prostate Cancer Support Organisation, a registered charity that operates through volunteers who have often been through treatment themselves. Last year, 450 people were tested at the event. A mosque in Basingstoke is inviting the public to learn more about Islam at an open day. The Basingstoke Muslim Welfare Association will hold the event at Al Bayr Mosque in Sarum Hill on Sunday, November the 1st, from 11 a.m. until 4 p.m. The free event will feature guided tours of the mosque, displays, talks, question and answer sessions, and opportunities to watch Muslim prayers. A rare 20 pence coin with no date on it has sold for £44.95 on eBay. The 2008 piece fetched more than 224 times its original face value after a collector snapped it up on September the 10th. It is known as a mule coin because an accidental mix-up at the Royal Mail left it with no date on either side.
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0: And the weather for Saturday: sunny intervals and a moderate breeze, highs of 16. Sunday, light cloud but slightly warmer, 17 degrees. Monday, though, it looks like a bit of drizzle and a gentle breeze, but then getting brighter on Tuesday next week.
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He has got more amazing tunes to continue officially starting your weekend. And I tell you who else would be good to start the weekend. It's the Gibson Brothers. This is Cuba is how they pronounce it in the song. Another great tune for a Friday night on HRB.

0: You are listening to DJ Scotty, Hospital Radio, Basingstoke. We are fast approaching 6 o'clock, and that's when John's going to be taking over. Then it's Tom after him. The trio of fine gentlemen, as I like to call it. But I'm going to try and squeeze in a few more songs before we get to John.
1: You're with Ryland Lee, one of the volunteers for Hampshire and Isle of Wight Air Ambulance. And essentially, what we do is to bring pre-hospital critical care to patients. So we have on board at any one time a pilot, a critical care paramedic, specially trained, and a critical care doctor, who will be A&E specialist from Southampton, Winchester, and Basingstoke. And essentially, the idea is to get to a patient within the so-called golden hour. So we are only called out for severe traumas. We have people sitting in the 999 centres who listen in to calls, who will make a judgment call on whether the air ambulance needs to be called out. Our strap line, I think, says it all. It's sort of ordinary people, our medical staff, providing extraordinary care, supported by you, the generous public of Hampshire.

Gala there, featuring Bryn Christopher and Sweet Nothing. Right, that's almost all I've got time for now. I think I'm going to finish with a bit of Angel City. This is Touch Me All Night Long. Really getting this weekend started with these dance tunes here on HRB.

Angel City there covering Kathy Dennis, Touch Me All Night Long. You've been listening to DJ Scotty. Consider your weekend officially started. Stay tuned for John Perkin. I will be back on your airwaves on Monday evening, 8 o'clock. Until then, it's now time for the national and international news here on HRB.

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1: All your favourites. 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
2: From the Sky News Centre at 6. Prosecutors have linked a man's charge of a terror offence against Nigel Farage with the alleged murder of Anne Widdecombe, calling it politically and ideologically motivated. 28-year-old Joshua Kerry is to face a single trial next year. Northern Ireland's First Minister says she'll cooperate with the investigation after being invited for a police interview over a Drumcree protest. Michelle O'Neill says she stands in solidarity with the Garvaghy Road residents in Portadown who don't want a unionist parade to pass through their community.
3: This is the difference between right and wrong. It's as simple as that for me. In terms of reaching out to the Orange Order directly, no, I have not, but I have directly appealed for this madness to end.
2: Two Latvian nationals arrested on suspicion of trespassing offences at RAF Molesworth in Cambridgeshire have been released on bail. Police also found an abandoned car. Zach Polanski is promising to carry on as Green Party leader. That's despite coming second to Labour in Sir Keir Starmer's old seat in a North London by-election.
4: What just happened in Holborn and St Pancras is we over tripled our vote share. Of course I wanted to win. No one runs an election to lose. But ultimately what I've seen over the last few weeks are people who are excited about our plans for rent controls, tackling the climate crisis and nationalising Thames Water.
2: The UK has reaffirmed its support for the International Criminal Court. The US has imposed sanctions after a former judge was awarded the Nobel Peace Prize, who Israel's accused of demonisation. Marco Rubio's America's top diplomat.
5: We will ban transactions with this rogue court, cutting off their resources and crippling their ability to operate against us. The American people are not subject to the jurisdiction of this fake ICC. Either the ICC will end its threats, or we will end the ICC.
2: And 41,000 bottles of Iron Brew have been stolen from a depot in North Lanarkshire. Police say they were in a lorry taken almost a fortnight ago. That's the latest. I'm Anna Bates.
0: The Basingstoke Transport Festival. The Old Basing Carnival. The Tadley Treacle Fair. 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

In the beginning, Saturday morning on TV contained a mixture of bought-in shows, films, cartoons, and some original programming. Then along came an out-of-work 19-year-old actor, a children's TV newsreader, and a Radio 1 disc jockey. They were joined by a stuffed dinosaur, an imaginary man in the studio roof, and a scary hand behind the back of the sofa. With a little help from Blue Peter producer Rosemary Gill and the head of children's programmes Edward Barnes, Saturday morning TV was about to change forever. And 50 years on, it's still going strong. It may not have as high a profile as it once did, but the legacy of Swap Shop and all the shows that followed continued in the current incarnation Saturday Mashup Live. That legacy of 50 years of great and on many occasions groundbreaking TV that inspired and entertained millions should be celebrated, and that's exactly what we're about to do. Welcome to The Sound of Sunday, marking 50 years since BBC Saturday Morning TV started with Swap Shop.

Rosemary Gill, who had worked on programmes such as Blue Peter, came up with the idea of basing the new programme around swapping. The idea of a swap could be seen as far more than just swapping physical items. The swapping of information and ideas was equally important. At first, the programme was to be simply a presenter in a studio linking items for 3 hours. Then someone had the idea to utilise the outside broadcast units that were already out on the road for sporting events. This would make the whole programme seem less London-based and would create one of its most popular items. The BBC had run a live programme on Wednesday afternoons in 1975 called Zed Shed. This programme was fronted by the then Radio 1 breakfast show host Noel Edmonds. Although the Zed Shed doesn't exactly spring to the front of the memory or find itself prominently in the history books, it did donate two things to the new Saturday morning show: the host and the idea of a live phone-in. The phone-in was to make the new show different from any other children's programme, as it would allow viewers to call in and interact with the show, whether it was to make a swap or talk to a celebrity or even Noel himself. So the BBC went ahead with a new format and decided to put a series of six programmes together. By the time that the new show, called Multicoloured Swap Shop, had found its way into the Radio Times, it had become a series of 12 programmes. The Radio Times entry from Saturday, October 2nd, 1976, didn't exactly give the groundbreaking programme a huge build-up. But after the first programme had aired, we knew that Saturday mornings were never going to be the same again. With Noel Edmonds in the presenter's hot seat, a young and enthusiastic Keith Chegwin out on the road with the Swapperama, and the Newsround frontman John Craven brought in to add a little serious edge and some awful jokes, the combination was perfect. A Multicoloured Swap Shop was an instant hit.

0: Later in his run, a fourth presenter was added, Maggie Philbin. Maggie remembers how much fun the show was.
1: Well, it was. I mean, it was, for me, the thing that I remember about it was just it being my first taste of television and it being the most wonderful, extraordinary break, because not only had I got a fabulous job, my first job on a network programme, but I was also working with someone who I would still describe as one of the greats in broadcasting, and that was Noel Edmonds, because he was absolutely wonderful, both as a person and somebody to learn from. And it was a fabulous time. I worked on the show for 4 years, and the great strength of the programme was that the editor allowed all of the presenters, to be absolutely and completely ourselves. And at the time, I took it for granted. It was only in retrospect that I realised how fortunate I'd been. So you had four very distinct characters. You know, we were not clones of anybody else working on the BBC. They were really determined that we remained our own person, really. And it was an enormous help later on when I did programmes like Tomorrow's World and Hospital Watch and then more serious current affairs programmes, because I still, always remained Maggie Philbin. I didn't ever become the newscaster or the science reporter. I'd learnt that you can do all of those things, but you can still retain your own integrity.
0: The show itself had a number of characters. Poshpaws, the purple dinosaur who sat on Noel's desk. Eagle, whose hairy hand came up from behind the sofa. Lamb, who popped up from under the desk in the last year of the show during a technical hitch with a videotape. And of course Eric, a mysterious never-seen person who lived up in the studio's roof and operated a large clear plastic ball that had the competition entries in. Now, Eric caused a few problems. Someone high up in the BBC objected to the fact there was an extra person who would have to be paid, until someone explained that he wasn't real. The main concept of the show was based around swapping. Children could ring in and make a swap, the idea being they offered something they had for something they wanted. These would go onto the top 10 swap board. Or if they were lucky enough to be in the area of the swaporama, they could go along in person and swap something there. The third swap was actually something the celebrity guest would bring in as a prize. The top 10 swaps we read out each week and then set to the top 10 from the singles chart each week. Billy Connolly reading the top 10 swaps has to be one of the funniest pieces of Saturday morning TV ever. It wasn't long before the team realised that they were involved in something special, as Chris Bellinger, who went on to be in charge of Saturday mornings on the BBC for nearly 30 years, remembers.
2: So innovative, it was a way of broadcasters sort of reaching out to kids and actually really getting them involved in the show. And it was just a breakthrough. It was just brilliant.
0: But as Keith Chegwin remembers, there were concerns that no one would actually call.
3: I remember when we had phone calls into the show and the technical engineers wondering whether this would actually work. And one of our producers of the show actually turned around and said, well, don't worry, because we won't get that many calls. But when they phoned in, they blew up the local Shepherd's Bush, BT hub.
4: Now, what are you offering?
5: A colour TV game.
4: A colour TV game?
5: Ooh. Optional gun and the adapter.
4: Optional gun? I don't know why that should sound funny, it just does. And adapter. And what would you hope to get?
5: 29 function digital watch.
4: 29 function?
5: Digital watch.
4: How do you get up to 29?
5: Don't know.
4: You've obviously seen one advertised somewhere.
5: On Swap Shop.
4: Oh. Oh, fair dues, Daniel. I obviously don't concentrate on what's going on here. I've got Warren Barton on my little machine. Hello, Warren.
6: Hello.
4: Good morning. What can I do for you?
6: I'd like to make a swap, please.
4: You're a swapper as well. Right, yep. You get a clean piece of paper on the licorice pad.
6: Well,
4: Right, what are you offering?
6: I'd like, Sky Electric set 300.
4: Is that what you're offering, or...?
6: Yes. That's what I'm offering.
4: That's what you're offering, a Sky Electric 400, yes?
6: 300.
4: Sorry?
6: 300.
4: Yes, I've got that now, 300.
6: And I've got a Mini and two BMWs.
4: Sorry?
6: Two Minis and a BMW.
7: two women and a BMW?
5: No, no.
7: Can anyone help me with this? Oh, I see, these are little cars. Two minis and a BMW on your scalish. Lovely.
5: And I was going to ask anything to do with snooker.
7: Anything to do with snooker?
5: Yes. Where would you most like to be a fly on the wall? I've got you there, haven't I?
4: No, you haven't, no. I'm just thinking about it. Where would I most like to be a fly on the wall? It'd have to be upstairs here, actually. It would definitely have to be upstairs.
5: That's boring.
4: Thank you. Thank you very much. Now, come on, where would you like to be, Clever Dick?
5: Well, the royal family's going to hate me now, aren't they? I'd like to be up fly on the wall when Charles takes Diana out to dinner.
4: This is not Nigel Dempster, is it? Who we got?
0: Swap Shop invented many things that we see on TV today. It was the first time that those working behind the scenes in the studio had actually been actively involved in the show. Although one cameraman got into trouble, apparently, for taking that concept to Panorama and bursting out laughing at a politician. Junior Mastermind started as part of Swap Shop, and the Swap Shop Star Awards was the first TV awards to invite viewers to vote for the winners, as Maggie remembers.
8: Yep, it was the children who voted for the particular acts or actors in the awards, and it was very interesting because you realised how conservative, really, many children were. Because you think, God, how strange, all these children have voted Cliff Richard in as the pop act. But that was what they wanted.
0: The awards returned in the early 90s at the Going Live SOS Star Awards, hosted once again by Noel Edmonds, and even then was one of the only award shows where viewers got to vote for the winners. Every year on the Swap Shop Star Awards, there was a musical interlude. In 1980, that musical interlude consisted of the Swap Shop team doing the singing.

0: The following year, though, they decided to do it again, this time a bit more seriously. Keith Chegwin explained more about the story behind Brown Sauce.
1: So what happened was, we had the Swap Shop Awards and we couldn't get a band that year, so Noel Edmonds said, well look, why don't we all make a record together, and we did. And then it went into the charts. My ambition was always to be on Top of the Pops. And then Top of the Pops phoned up and said, look, we want you on because you're at number 15 in the charts. And Noel went, oh no, I don't do that sort of thing. I was so disappointed. Yeah, I always wanted to be on Top of the Pops and blooming Noel Edmonds let me down.
2: I don't know.
1: I haven't forgiven him for that.

0: by 1982, Noel's aspirations were for Saturday night TV, and it was decided to bring Swap Shop to an end.
1: We were all really, really sad. It was very much the end of an era for all of us. Mm. I mean, we went on, Noel went on and obviously worked in Light Entertainment. I went on and did science programmes like Tomorrow's World. So it was a watershed in many ways, but we had had some very, very special times, many, many special times together. And it was incredibly sad. That last programme was incredibly sad. I mean, I know at one time I had a copy of it, but I think it's disappeared, the way of all things. And I can see so many times that my eyes are absolutely full of tears, as are Noel's and Keith's.
2: The very final Swap Shop, it was a really sad affair. We didn't even want to say it was the final Swap Shop. We said it was edition 146 or something like that.
0: That's right.
2: Only in the last minute or so did we say, this is it, we're off.
0: And it was left to Richard Stilgo to give Swap Shop a musical goodbye.
3: The very first time there was Swap Shop, nearly 4 million phone calls ago, I thought, I'll write into the Swap Shop top 10. I have something they'll jump at, I know. So this great bear I offered and said that I want Space Invaders. No one was amused. So next week I said Lego or modelling clay. I got offered some chewing gum, used. For 146 programmes, I've been trying to get rid of this bear. Each week I come here to see what I've got, and each week I find him still there. For 17 days, 14 hours, and 24 minutes on air. While people rang up and swapped trannies for grannies, nobody would look at my bear. Some weeks he'd go out on the road show and stand next to Keith on the sand. But that soon had to stop. He assaulted a cop and stole money from three of the band. He sent Barry Tuck a rude letter.

0: a cake. What's that?
1: That's
2: for you. The cat.
1: Maggie, John and I have nicked something off the set and it's yours.
0: Splendid. A big, big thank you to all of you who've been watching us for the last 6 years. Thank you very much indeed. A personal thank you from me to all the names you're about to see. From the Swap Shop team, goodbye.

0: So the swap shop was closed, and on the 2nd of October 1982, its replacement went on air for the first time.
1: Hello, I'm Mike Reed. It's 9:30 on Saturday morning and time for me to open the Saturday Superstore.

0: Saturday Superstore picked up where Swap Shop had left off. The theme tune was also written by B.A. Robertson, although had the perhaps strange combination of Cheryl Baker, Dave Edmonds, Jr. and Susie Quattro to sing it. The main difference between this and its predecessor was the theming and the lack of the swapping. The main presenter of the show, or the general manager as he was known, was the then host of the Radio 1 breakfast show, Mike Reed. Keith Chegwin was the show's delivery boy, who spent time out on the road with a delivery van, a refurbished version of the old Radio 1 roadshow vehicle, and latterly in the show's run alternating into the studio-based warehouse or staff room. Ex-footballer and then BBC Sport presenter David Icke was taken on board and could be found in the sports department each week, whilst John Craven joined from Swap Shop and again interspersed a mix of news and rotten jokes. The show had a reputation for the guests that it seemed able to draw. In the run-up to the general election, the show managed to get the three leaders of the main political parties to appear on the show in successive weeks. When it was Mrs. Thatcher, the Prime Minister's turn, it would make headlines the next day. But as Chris Berninger and Keith Chegwin remember, it was she who was the most organised and most prepared of them all.
1: She was fantastic. She arrived really early. She signed autographs for all the kids in the studio, and she even stayed afterwards and brought Dennis with her for a cup of tea at the end of the show. Whereas all the other politicians just came, used it as a PR episode and went.
2: We had all the party leaders that year. And the one who put in the most effort and really, really worked was Maggie Thatcher.
0: I can believe it.
2: She did all her homework. Fantastic.
3: A special guest this morning, one of the world's most powerful women, the Prime Minister, Mrs. Thatcher. Good morning, Mrs. Thatcher.
4: Good morning.
3: Thank you for joining us this morning.
0: But it was Mrs. Thatcher who found out how direct and persistent viewers could be with their questioning. Presenter Mike Reed takes up the story.
5: Kids can ask direct and embarrassing and awkward questions that you can't ask as an adult.
4: They always ask the most telling ones, much more telling than we get at question time in the House of Commons.
5: This one girl came on and said, you know, if the bomb drops, where are you going to be?
4: Hello, Alison.
6: Hello. In the event of a nuclear war, where will you be?
4: Oh, my goodness me. Well, now, look, the whole point of having nuclear weapons is to stop a war of any kind. And if one were to start, that whole policy would have failed. As it so happens, the possession of those nuclear weapons...
5: And this what tenacious, so terrier-like Rottweiler of a young girl wouldn't let go.
4: It stopped conventional war for over 40 years.
6: If there is one, where will you be?
4: I should be in London.
5: Do you have your own bunker, the voice soldiered on?
6: Don't you have your own bunker or something?
4: Look, dear, let me again point out, the possession of these weapons has kept the peace for 40 years.
5: Margaret Thatcher was trying to placate her, but this young girl would not be placated, which is wonderful.
3: Mrs. Thatcher, it's great to have you in this morning. Have you enjoyed yourself?
4: I've loved it every moment.
3: Yes?
4: Can I come again after the next election?
3: Yes, you can indeed.
0: The show also had its own talent searches. The Saturday Superstore Search for a Superstar was run for several years and was one of a number of TV firsts, as Mike Reed remembers.
7: Yeah, we had a few firsts. I remember Prince Edward came on to give a prize, and I said, why don't you stay on and do the programme? And he said, yeah, OK. And he said, well, why don't you do a live phone-in? And I think he was the first royal to do a live phone-in on British TV. And, you know, they asked questions like, somebody came and said, is your mum watching? And he said, yes, I think she is, actually. You know, it was quite interesting. I think that was the first live royal phone-in.
0: As it seemed to be fashionable at the time for almost all children's programmes to have a puppet element, the show had creations of its own towards the back end of his run. Sithhead was a small robot who sat on Mike Reed's desk, and Crow was an annoying puppet with a Scouse accent. He had a friend called Malcolm, who got away with some rather risque things from time to time.
7: Sarah Green was stroking little Malcolm and holding little Malcolm to her breast, saying, oh, little Malcolm. And there's little Malcolm wriggling around, and she suddenly realised it was Judd Lander's hand, not really little Malcolm. And she suddenly thought, oh my God, it's actually Judd's hand, not just a puppet. Quite weird. We had some fun on two levels sometimes, yeah.
0: Saturday Superstore ran for 5 years and left the screens without any great fuss in the spring of 1987.

0: the third incarnation of the show, it was out with the swapping and the shopping and on with the show, as on September the 26th, 1987, Going Live went on the air, presented by someone who editor Chris Bellinger had always thought was destined for Saturday morning TV.
1: And someone, his agent, sent me a tape when Philip was still in New Zealand. And I thought, this guy is just great. And one day, and it happened.

0: look. Oh, this is still wet.
1: Oh, they said they were going to get it all finished. I hope the rest of it's finished.
0: Look,
1: let's have a look.
0: Oh, it's dark.
1: Studio 7, Television Centre. Here we are, going live.
2: This show, again, followed the tried and tested formula with a few additional ideas that were to make this incarnation the best yet. Philip Schofield took a sidestep from the CBBC broom cupboard to become presenter and was joined by Sarah Green, who came on board from Saturday Superstore. If Philip was there, there was no doubt his infamous sidekick had to be too. So undoubtedly, the star of the show was Gordon the Gopher, who was, and always has been, performed by BBC executive Paul Smith. You can imagine the meetings on a Monday morning about what he got up to at the weekend. There are a couple of additional team members too, Trevor Neal and Simon Hickson, who injected a comedy element to the proceedings. Little did we know from the early days just how entertaining and mad they could be. Trevor and Simon managed to attract the great and the good of showbiz to take part in their sketches.
3: Yeah, I mean, every week it was there was someone excited.
4: We did get to work with some amazing people, and there was always joy when you got to do something with a hero. I mean, I remember doing, I mean, the idea that we could write a sketch and do a sketch with Mel Brooks, it seemed unfeasible, really, but we did. And he, in his own way, complimented us on it at the end when he said, "Congratulations, boys, that was almost a sketch." I think it was meant complimentary.
2: And then there was perhaps their best-known creations, The Singing Corner, which in true Saturday morning TV tradition led to a record.
3: Yeah, it was purely by chance. We ended up going to stay with a friend down in Brighton, and we got trapped there for the weekend because it was the weekend of a big storm and all the roads out of Brighton were sort of shut down. So it meant we had to kind of hang around in Brighton for a bit, sort of working on ideas for the show that next week. And we were in somebody's kitchen that was all a bit kind of bohemian and hippie, and it just made us wonder what kind of characters could kind of exist in this sort of kitchen environment. And we came up with these two guys with acoustic guitars and sort of folky outfits and beards. And then for some reason, while we were singing the song, I got the guitar out and started kind of messing about with the song. And Simon grabbed hold of his trousers and started just swinging his legs from side to side. And just suddenly just said, "Ooh, swing your pants." And it just made us laugh. And we put it in for the first week, and it made other people laugh. And then, of course, we did it for the next 10 years.
5: You start off and we'll join in.
6: Are you still into pants?
5: Oh, yes, we want to swing them like mad.
7: Frog when a-courting, he did ride a-hum, a-hum. Frog when a-courting, he did ride a-hum, a-hum.
8: You are on one side.
9: I am on the other.
8: Are we divided?
5: Oh, yes, I think we are divided. We better swap places.
6: Okay, then.
5: Here we go, then.
9: Cheers all up, please. Do your business on the piano.
6: Oh, no, I won't, but I'll play a tune if you like.

0: Jennifer, Juniper, sitting very still, real mellow. Is she sleeping? I don't think so. Is she breathing? Yes, very low. Phew, what you doing, Jennifer, my love?
1: Is her name really Juniper?

0: Yes, I think so.
1: It's pretty.
0: Yes, ever so.

0: Am I in tune?
1: Do you like her?
2: Yes, I do, sir.
1: Would you love her?
2: If I could, sir.
1: Ooh.
2: What you doing?

0: quoi pas. Respecte-la, oui, mais tout pas.
1: Qu'est-ce que tu fais, Jenny, mon amour?
2: Jennifer,
1: tu
2: jettes les pantalons.
1: Jennifer, je ne pas. Jennifer, tu ne pas.
3: He looks very different, doesn't he?
4: Who? Jason.
5: No, it's not Jason Donovan. It's just Donovan.
3: Oh, who's he?
6: The pace of the show was quite frenetic compared to his two predecessors and had the ability to move seamlessly from pop, cartoons, guests, comedy, cooking, to some of the more serious bits like Growing Pains and All About Me. Philip Schofield, Emma Forbes and Gordon the Gopher became a cookery formula that you couldn't really miss.
7: Thank you, I have driven a train.
8: Sorry.
7: I do know how to work a whisk.
8: Sorry, forgot how busy you are. That's a little bit slower, Philip.
7: OK. No, it's out of control! How much longer is there? Haven't we got a lot more to do?
8: Yeah.
7: Have we?
8: we're nowhere near the end yet.
7: Oh, wait.
8: No.
7: We've got 30 seconds left.
8: 30 seconds?
7: Yeah, sorry, it's OK.
8: Then I need some of this.
7: My ring's come off!
8: Leave that there! Put that on that!
7: Right.
8: Okay? And mould it into the shape of a ball. Philip, this is...
7: No, I will not give up!
8: Get out of it!
7: It's supposed to go... Well,
8: no,
7: you didn't tip it over like that, no?
8: It's quite hot as well,
7: Oh, it's just come out of the oven! Next week, we're going to show you how to get the tin foil out.
6: Another innovation was that the occasional programme was broadcast away from the studio. One came from Centre Parks, but the most challenging technically was when they were broadcast from a moving base. An early outsider came from a cross-channel ferry, but the most entertaining was from a moving steam train on the Watercress line. Everyone was dressed in period costume, and yes, they even attempted cookery on a live, moving steam train, with the predictable results. Editor Chris Bellinger remembers these technical challenges.
9: Well, we did one on Lighthouse. We did one on a cross-channel ferry going to France.
6: Yes, I remember that, yes.
9: All that was live. I mean, the BBC engineering, they kind of used us as guinea pigs, and they were prepared to take risks that it would all go wrong. And we were prepared to accept those risks. So they tried out new equipment live by doing these crazy things. The steam train was quite interesting because that there was a helicopter that was flying above us the whole time in order to beam the signal back to the nearest station. That was before satellites, you know.
6: In the final series of Going Live, Philip Schofield took on what was one of the most surprising career moves ever. Andrew Lloyd Webber asked him to stand in for Jason Donovan as Joseph at the London Palladium. Remember, Philip had never ever sung before in public, but Andrew obviously knew something the rest of us didn't, and he was later to take over the role full time. When Going Live showed the preparations for the show, they showed Phil singing the song that was later to be released as a single. The London Palladium box office lines were jammed, and tickets were sold out within 10 minutes of the film and the singing performance being shown

0: in the final series of Going Live, when Philip was in Joseph, the show took on a third presenter. But Christian Schmidt, who had starred in Neighbours as Todd Landers, never actually started his new job due to a problem with his work permit. So a different presenter each week filled in for the first hour. Those that did this, including Shade Ritchie, Andy Peters, and then there was Robbie Williams, who showed why he's a singer and not a TV presenter. Going Live ran for a total of 6 years, the same as Swap Shop, and it was decided by all that it should go out while it was still at the top, whilst people still were wanting more. The last programme was broadcast on April the 17th, 1993, and was quite understandably an emotional affair, demonstrating that this show probably had built up the most respect of any of the shows to have filled this slot.
1: This is the moment we've been dreading, when we actually go...
2: We go like this and say, thank you very much for your letters, your phone calls, your all about me's, your ideas. Thank you very much.
1: Thanks to all our guests over the years, and thanks to all our crews over the years, and thanks to Sarah.
2: Thanks to Phil. Bye-bye.
1: Bye.
2: See you soon. Come on.

0: Live and Kicking was the fourth programme to occupy the Saturday morning slot, and its first programme was broadcast 17 years to the day that it all kicked off with Swab Shop, 2nd of October 1993. Editor Chris Bellinger remembers that very first edition with a very well rehearsed opening.
1: It's the only thing we did rehearse. And that they only got a couple of rehearsals of that in, because basically the whole show was unrehearsed.
0: Yeah.
1: Certain setups were rehearsed on the Friday.
0: Yeah.
1: But the script was very short. It's mainly it was a running order.
0: Yeah.
1: The first couple of minutes, and there was a director called Angela Sharp.
0: Yes.
1: Who was just fantastic director.
0: Yeah.
1: And she I think put that one on the air.
2: Hello, it's 9 o'clock and you're watching BBC One for the very first edition of Live and Kicking! Woo!

0: 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Every week we will be here at this time for the next 7 months.
1: Seven months?
0: Yeah, 7 months.
2: I thought it was 7 minutes.
1: I thought it was the seven seas of Rye by Queen.
0: No. Every Saturday, 9 o'clock for 3 hours and 15 minutes. You mustn't miss a bit. If you were not to be watching For Now, for instance, you might miss Take That and Lulu singing their new single, Relight My Fire.
3: The BAFTA award-winning Live and Kicking is the longest-running programme in the slot, having finished in 2001 after 8 series. The programme survived having 4 completely different presenting teams throughout its run. The original presenters, Andy Peters and Emma Forbes, were replaced by Jamie Theakston and Zoe Ball, who in turn were replaced by Steve Wilson and Emma Leddon, who in turn were... Well, we'll come to that in a minute. Once again, the tried and tested format of live TV, guests, pop music, cartoons, competitions and live phone-ins were used. As they say, if it ain't broke, don't fix it. One thing that's been really important over the years is the strength of the on-screen presenting partnerships. Philip Schofield and Sarah Green on Going Live, Andy Peters and Emma Forbes, and Zoe Ball and Jamie Theakston on Live and Kicking in particular. This is what Andy Peters has to say about his co-presenter, Emma Forbes.
4: Just the most generous presenter, the most generous human being. I'm godfather to one of her children. You know, it was a very close bond. So, we really enjoyed working together, and, she's still one of my best friends now.
3: When Andy decided to leave the show, the tears were genuine.
5: I just want to say thank you to everyone. I can't do it.
6: No, don't worry.
5: But thanks to everybody, the production team, the crew, and whoever gets my job. You've got the best job in the world because you'll work with her, which is Jazz.
6: No, you're the best.
5: Fantastic.
1: And you stop it.
6: And I'll see you in September.
1: Stop it.
5: Bye-bye.
3: Another thing that was unique to this incarnation of the Saturday morning format was the sheer number of supporting casts it had. Trevor and Simon were involved for their second stint and seemed to reinvent themselves, especially for the first series. Live and Kicking editor Chris Bellinger and presenter Andy Peters remember what a hard job they had, but how well they did it.
7: They're fantastic. Love them. Still in touch with them. And they're still working, doing comedy. They're brilliant.
4: And there's this, it's called scripted comedy. Scripted comedy, to churn out that much of it, they're geniuses. They genuinely are geniuses.
8: It is Gorgon the Gopher! Look into his eyes and you will turn to Oliver Stone!
1: You'll turn into Sharon Stone! Oh, no! I'm tempted to look! I want to look, Bulldog! I want to look!
9: One rule we all abide by.
10: What's that?
9: And that, Mr. Keith Chegwin, is that we don't do duvets!
11: Actually, they don't do duvets.
12: They don't do duvets? I don't believe it!
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3: 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They weren't afraid to go for people who you wouldn't maybe naturally have thought as first-choice guests for a Saturday morning children's TV show. And as we know from previous experience, the questions could be very direct.
14: How do you manage to stay looking so young and attractive?
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16: It is, Sam. You think Cher's a bit of a babe, don't you, really?
17: Yeah, he does. He does, Cher.
15: How old are you?
17: 9.
15: Just my age range. You just made it.
18: Why do you play the Christmas tree formation when it's clearly not working?
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16: Amy, straight in there.
9: I have a trick. If I don't know the answer to the question they're asking, I slap my earpiece and I say, I can't quite hear you. But if you're asking what I think you're asking, then I give my prepared stuff.
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23: Ultimately, Live and Kicking. Miss it, miss out.
3: After the end of the seventh series, a special edition of the programme, Music Live and Kicking, which is also the first time the programme was broadcast in digital widescreen, was broadcast as part of the BBC's Music Live project. This edition was to be the last one presented by the team from the seventh series. Steve Wilson and Emma Leddon departed by mutual consent, as did most of the supporting cast. Mitch, the Leprechauns, the comedy act, and even many of the production team. After the seventh series ratings drop, the BBC said that they were looking into the future of the show and did not rule out replacing it completely. The Anton Deck effect had taken its toll. ITV was leading in the ratings, but Steve Wilson said afterwards that the BBC panicked. All lay quiet for a couple of months until early September, when it was announced that the show would be returning with a new presentation team of four. Katie Hill, formerly a Blue Peter, Otis Dealey, who had featured in Live and Kicking Series 7, as well as other children's TV shows such as Short Change, Trey Farley from MTV Europe, and Sarah Kaywood from Nickelodeon and Channel 5, were joined together to front the eighth series of the show, which had been given a major facelift. Despite saying in November 2000 that the BBC was totally committed to the show for the long term, despite continuing falling ratings, just 4 months later, when ratings failed to improve, and the show was still being beaten quite handsomely by Anton Deck on ITV, it was revealed the eighth series was to be the last. But as a final twist, it was revealed that Live and Kicking would run across the summer. The show would relocate to the BBC's Glasgow studios in April 2001. And ironically, the final series was actually its longest, although the show, still good, was a shadow of its former self. Katie Hill left the show to be replaced by Heather Sooty, and the presenters departed from Television Centre for the final time on a double-decker bus. So what went wrong with Live and Kicking? Here's Live and Kicking's voiceover legend, Mitch Johnson.
0: It had its moments, it had its good time. When Zoe and Jamie and Alan were doing it, it was really good, it was really working well. I think the BBC bosses were a little bit scared of doing anything new and a bit timid, because Ant and Deck were on the other side, so we were trying to kind of compete with them. But everything we did that was a little bit radical and modern, the bosses who'd been there for 100 years went, no, we can't do that. So I think we were a little bit stifled in the end.
2: I think each show had a lifespan, and they were generally speaking about 6 years.
3: Mm.
2: You know, the Swappy was six, Superstore was five, Going Live was six, and I think Live and Kicking went on
3: for eight.
2: A couple of years too long. It should have just stopped. And
3: maybe after Zoe and Jamie left.
2: Yeah, I think it was a pretty tough call, and ITV were getting their act together, hugely competitive, and I don't think that we evolved enough or really were brave enough. But that's how it is.
3: Presenter Otis Dealey remembers that final series and how they knew they were fighting a losing battle against Ant and Deck.
5: I mean, Ant and Deck were storming away from us in the viewers' ratings at the time. But I mean, we still had a core audience of people who believed in the show and enjoyed watching it. So as much as we knew we were kind of fighting a losing battle, we still had to put the best show out that we could for those people who still preferred us to Ant and Deck, you know?
3: Like me.
5: Thank you.
3: It was a bit ironic, really, wasn't it? Because I think it was the week that it was announced that Live and Kicking was being axed. It was also announced more or less the same time that you were going on through the summer as well for the longest series of the eight.
5: That's right. We were told that this would be the last run. And literally a couple of weeks afterwards, we were told that it would actually be an extended run. So not the normal 6 months and rest for the winter. No, and rest for the summer. We were told we'd be shooting all the way through that as well. And what kept it fresh for us and different was the fact that we shot the last 6 months up in Glasgow. So practically lived in Glasgow for 6 months, which was really good fun.
3: The final Live and Kicking was broadcast on the 15th of September 2001, with many former presenters taking part, although none of them live. Otis Dealey remembers that final show.
5: Oh my goodness, the tears.
3: I know, you were all crying, weren't you?
5: In the place, oh man, yeah.
3: But I bet it was all genuine, wasn't it? Because
5: we really had, you know, all the politics aside, we'd had a marvellous run together, and we'd all got on really well. I'm still really close to Katie and Trey.
3: Because they got married, didn't they?
5: They did. They got married, yeah. They're currently living in living and working in LA.
3: A live and kicking wedding.
5: Yeah. We really did want it to be, you know, a massive thank you and a proper goodbye.
1: No! I can't believe it's nearly all over.
4: Oh, no, brother, I can't. I can't.
1: Do you know, it seems like only yesterday it began.
4: No, 8 happy years.
1: No, 8 happy years.
4: Oh, wait a moment. Did you realise we are actually the longest-serving presenters of Live and Kicking?
1: Are we really? How long, brother?
4: 6 years.
1: And we won a car.
4: Shall we gamble for the holiday?
1: Well, what can I say? Well, from the longest and shortest serving presenters of Live and Kicking.
4: Yes, yes. The time has come to hand back to the current Fab Four for the final
3: goodbyes.
1: Over to you.
6: End of Live and Kicking after 8 years. Thank you. After 8 years, it is finally time to say goodbye. So, Mitch, say goodbye.
7: Bye, guys. It's the end of an era.
8: 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It's called The Saturday Show. Good luck to Danny Barrett and Joe Mays.
10: Yeah, good luck, guys. 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

After Live and Kicking closed down after its eighth series, the Saturday morning show returned from Scotland back to its spiritual home at Television Centre in London. 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

0: welcome to the first ever Saturday show.
1: Yeah, and I'm Danny Bell.
2: Described as the ultimate participation show, it was branded as cheeky, rude, loud and very risky. Hosted by Danny Bear and Joe Mace, a curious choice in combination, and with their very own house band to provide the music, it was brash and new. The show was a radical departure from the normal Saturday morning format, which is really what became the problem. Many features that aired in the first show didn't make it to the second. The rather poor game on the steps, and the rather lengthy game involving the studio audience, which about 10 people ended up winning, for example. The show is a bit of a mix of stuff, and it just didn't gel together all that well. The risk game, where one member of the studio audience took the risk of having a personal possession mangled into a million pieces if they failed, didn't go down that well either. Some reworking of the show's graphics and set took place in early 2002 to address the problems. The house band, named Stamford Amp, was one of the positives. They provided the music on each show and were actually rather good, and their debut single was a hit.
3: I never asked for anything more seriously than I am asking for this at this moment.

0: anything for you.
1: The puppet characters of Tiny and Mr. Duck were also one of the high points of the show, providing the comedy element each week. Towards the end of the first year, ratings did start to improve, and the show settled down into a more steady format. But it was announced that Danny and Joe's contracts were not to be renewed, so the reins were handed over to a much younger pairing of Fern Cotton and Simon Grant.

Things continued to get better with the new format, and for several weeks the BBC overtook ITV in the ratings for Saturday mornings, for the first time since the golden days of Live and Kicking. The show included Top of the Pops Saturday, a 45-minute segment at the end with live performances and music videos and guests. Yet even though the show appeared to have found some success, there was continual tweaking of the format. Stamford Amp just disappeared, as did Tiny and Mr. Duck. And when the customary summer move to Glasgow happened, the show got stuck into a format of music and celebrities playing silly games. The show came off the air in September 2003, although it was announced that it would return the following spring. Dick and Dombin the Bungalow took over. Top of the Pop Saturday did continue though, hosted by Fern Cotton, who was later joined by Sam Nixon and Mark Rhodes, Sam and Mark, who would go on to make their own mark on Saturday morning TV. When the show returned the following spring, Jake Humphrey and Angelica Bell joined Simon Grant for another new look. The same crew returned for the 2005 season and was simulcast for the first time on the CBBC channel. Whilst the 2004 season did get stuck once more in a format of non-stop games, the final year did try and be a bit more adventurous in what it tried to do. The surprise Noel's House Party MTV style outside broadcast became a regular part of the show, and one thing they did do in the final year, which hadn't been tried since the days of going live, was to broadcast the whole show away from the studio. And if you're going to do it, why not go somewhere nice and warm? So Mallorca it was. This series was obviously trying to bring back some of the elements that have been popular in the days of going live and Live and Kicking. And you have to credit the team for trying to save the show in this way. But it wasn't enough, and the show came to an end in September 2005 with a Christmas special. When the Saturday show was rested in September 2003 after two solid years on the air, it was replaced by the successful CBBC channel show Dick and Dom in the Bungalow. Broadcast as a simulcast on the CBBC channel, it was a celebrity-free zone of total chaos and gunge.

0: The main idea was that the children who visited the bungalow, better known as bungalow heads, took part in messy and disgusting games to earn bungalow points. The two former stalwarts of CBBC Afternoons had a cult following, and this was quite a different show for the Saturday morning slot. It was broadcast for 2 hours each week, then followed by Top of the Pop Saturday, and ran until spring 2004 when the Saturday show reappeared for the summer. And just for those who found that 2 hours of Dick and Dom on a Saturday wasn't enough, there was a second helping every Sunday on the CBBC channel. A second run started on BBC One in 2004, and continued until 2005, although by then it had moved to BBC Two. This series picked up some criticism along the way from various sources, the most spectacular being by a Conservative MP in the House of Commons. The show returned in September 2005 for a final series. This time the boys revealed the bungalow had a garden, and at the same time the cellar had disappeared. The other main difference for the final series was that one of the six bungalow heads was a celebrity. Sometimes it seemed that that description was pushing it a little, and sometimes celebrities didn't seem to want to get too involved in the gunge and the mess. Rachel Stevens from S Club 7 being one case in particular. One other thing that made this series so fun was the inclusion of the manic creation that was DC Harry Batt.
1: What did you staring at me for, man? What's the matter with you? I'm watching The Detective. That's rubbish. They're not going to get that. That was Elvis Costello. That was back in the 80s, man. What's wrong with you, right?
2: Oh.
1: Right. I told you, I'd rip your legs off if you came round here again, right?
2: What's that, man?
1: You've got a growth coming out! What's that, man? What's that? It's me brother! Right.
3: Like dressing up as bees.
0: For all of the shows, phone calls were an important and integral part. These in turn produced some funny moments, especially when things went wrong. During Going Live and Live and Kicking, there were segments that involved phoning out live on air, which produced the odd wrong or unobtainable number. But when someone got the wrong number when calling in, and managed to get on air during Dick and Dom in the Bungalow, it had the inevitable hilarious result.
4: Charlie!
5: Hello?
4: Charlie, not hello.
5: This is a man.
4: What man? Oh, we got someone's man on the phone.
6: It's Nanny.
5: She's here if you want her.
4: Oh, are you? No, no, why don't we... No, Nanny, stay on the phone, Nanny. Sound like Nanny.
5: Hello?
4: Can we play the game with you?
5: Pardon?
4: Can we play the game with you?
5: No, I don't think so.
4: Oh. Is Nanny not
5: to play it herself.
4: Is it Nanny Knob-Knobs? Is that Nanny Knob-Knobs?
5: Nanny Nunley, yeah.
4: No, Nanny Nunley.
2: Nanny Nunley Knob-Knobs.
4: Yeah. No, Nanny Knob-Knobs. She lives a couple of doors down. Anyway, put Charlie on the phone.
5: Righto, Charlie.
4: Charlie?
5: What?
4: It's Dom from Dick and Dom in the Bungalow.
7: I don't know what they're saying.
4: Charlie!
7: I don't know what
4: they're
7: saying!
4: No!
7: Put
4: your nan on! Charlie!
7: Put my nan on?
4: No. It's Dom here from Dick and Dom in the Bungalow! It's Ant from Ant and Dec!
7: Hi!
4: Oh!
5: What's this?
4: Cave girl.
5: Has she got the wrong side on?
4: Oh no! No, you've probably got the right. Is it? What's it been to do? Put on the CBBC channel.
5: What's on her what? TV.
4: You're watching BBC Two. Could you put on the CBBC channel?
5: BBC channel.
4: Say to Charlie.
5: Are you having her on or what?
4: Have you got the CBBC channel?
7: No,
4: it's channel 616 on Sky.
7: We've only got 1, 2, 3, 4, 5, 6.
4: Where did you get my number from?
7: I don't know.
0: The person cracking up with laughter in the background was Richard McCourt. The audience laughter was the audience of Outtake TV from where that clip was taken from. Dick and Dom in the Bungalow ended on a high and went out with a song and the inevitable covering of Creamy Muck Muck.
4: This is the end of Dick and Dom in the Bungalow. TV history in the making. I've got the wobbly voice thing.
6: Yes. We've got to say thank you to two guys especially. There they are! The series producer, Steve Rhine. The director, Simon Hedlund. Geniuses!
4: Absolute geniuses. Everyone that has worked in the Bungalow and the people that you don't see have made an absolutely fantastic show.
6: All also, those people I've got standing by that wall.
4: Got to say as well, it's so good doing a show with your best mate as well. I'm going to miss you, mate.
1: I need you, mate.
6: Thank you to you for watching. That has been Dick and Dom in the Bungalow.
8: 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Norris, cackalack, and poopy woo.

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1: And the TMI studio is in the heart of London's Leicester Square. Let's have a look. It's buzzing out there.
2: Sam Nixon and Mark Rhodes. Sam and Mark have become CBBC favourites since starting their presenting careers on Top of the Pop Saturday. During the final series of Dick and Dom, Top of the Pops Saturday had evolved into Top of the Pops Reloaded, which some had predicted could evolve further into the live show that would take over when Dick and Dom ended. Whether that would ever have happened, who knows, but the axing of the main Top of the Pops show ended that thought anyway. Sam and Mark were joined by Caroline Flack to complete the team. The new show included some of the more traditional elements of Saturday morning TV, and some clear influences from the days of Going Live and Live and Kicking. Full screen graphics over the pop videos, very obviously one of the main ones. This was due to the influence of the executive producer Joe Godwin, who had worked on both Going Live and Live and Kicking many years earlier. Mark Rhodes remembers that Saturday morning TV was always a big part of his TV memories when he was growing up.
3: Going Live was a massive part of myself growing up, definitely, like Philip Schofield and, you know, Andy Peters and, you know, all those people. I used to watch, what was it before? It was the Muppets, Muppet Babies before Going Live went out. And it's just like, it gets imprinted into your mind. We were very lucky, Sam and I, to actually start our presenting career doing Saturday mornings, because you usually have to, you know, go up to get to that stage. So we were very lucky, and I must admit it was some of the best years of our career.
2: Series 1 came from the MTV studios in Leicester Square, which meant they could get out and about and involve unsuspecting members of the public who just happened to be walking past, or attract quite a few more people when Sam and Mark took part in the Chinatown Challenge in the square at the end of each show.
3: Oh, it was amazing. Yeah, that was the first series of TMI, and it was a three-hour show, so we had a lot of content to fill. And we did a thing at the end called the Chinatown Challenge, where me and Sam got given a challenge and we had to go up against each other.
4: First of all, it's swimming. You must swim 25 strokes on the swimming bench, okay? Helen and Ed will be counting and let you know when you've completed this. You'll then go on to part two. You must remove your hat, put on your helmet, and go to the cycling. You will then continue to cycle 250 metres. Ed and Helen will once again let you know when you have completed that. Once you've completed the cycling, it's the tough part. It's part three. It's time for the run. Have a look at this route. You will run south around the square, through the Central Park area, and then straight back into the studio. Whoever crosses the line first will win today's final Chinatown Challenge.
5: They're going to push it as hard as they can, of course, but they need to pace themselves for the big run around Leicester Square. Okay, Sam is still just slightly in front. Mark is clear! Mark is going to go for the run. He's taken off his helmet and he...
3: We did it outside in Leicester Square quite a lot, and whoever lost had a forfeit. We had to do it in Leicester Square in front of all these people, so it was quite embarrassing, but it was good fun at the same time.
5: Need to clear! Mark is heading up to the studio now. He's going to be up the stairs any second. Who is going to pass the line first? I think we can see it go around the corner. Yes!
2: From Series 2, the show relocated to Studio 9 at Television Centre, the studio that backed onto the Blue Peter Garden. Much use was made of the garden, in fact probably more use than Blue Peter itself. The show had a change of format, becoming a 90-minute show, still with musical guests and pop videos, but becoming much more based around the games and those taking part in them, known as the TMIers. Caroline Flack was still involved in Series 2 and

For the next incarnation of Saturday morning TV, it was back to the beginning. Sort of. Basil Brush was brought in, along with CBBC favourite Barney Harwood, for a brand new version of Swap Shop. Yes, the swapping was back. Although the new Swap Shop was totally different from the original, look carefully and you could see similarities. There was a circular desk, the audience seating area was set out in a similar way, and in Series 1, a screen with a picture of Noel Edmonds' face on it as the god of Saturday morning TV was behind presenter Barney. There was even a hamster called Keith in a feature called the Swapperama. As with all Saturday morning TV presenters though, Basil was very happy to talk about it.

0: it's the one and only Basil Brush.
1: Hello. It's Basil Brush here. I recognise that theme tune, little tinker.
0: Yes, it's a good show.
1: It's a good... I guess you might have remembered the first one.
0: I did. I was there on the 2nd of October, 1976, when it started.
1: My word, 1976, the sun was shining, it was a very hot year. Swap Chop started with that other 30 chap, what was his name? Oh, yes,
0: Mr. Noel
1: Edmonds.
0: Yes.
1: That's it. They were going to invite him back, you know, but he couldn't do it, and they wanted somebody else who was short, 30, and had a bad taste in clothes. Boom, boom! And that's who they got, Basil Brush.
2: The new version of Swap Shop was broadcast live and featured games and comedy sketches, as well as the Swap Shop itself, the studio audience bringing items to exchange in this particular feature. Unlike the original series, the new format regularly featured gungings for those taking part in the games. A total of 3 series was produced, with the name being changed slightly for Series 3 to Basil and Barney's Swap Shop. The first series was 13 one-hour shows. In addition to Basil and Barney, Melvin O'Doom, ex-regular of Dick and Dom in The Bungalow, was a featured performer who took a central role in many of the comedy sketches and games. The show featured regular games, including dunk beds, in which one member of a team had to push a bed along a track, with each part of it scored depending on how far it went. If the contestants pushed too hard, the bed would collapse and fall into a pool of green gunge. Series 3 included more comedy sketches featuring a wide range of characters, from Quiz Show Colin to Big Parrot Little Pirate. Series 3 was twice the length of the first two, running for 24 shows before coming off the air for the final time in September 2010. Barney tweeted at the time that it was possibly the end of Saturday morning TV as we would know it.

0: So Saturday morning TV, as we knew it, came to an end, as it started with swapping. Basil and Barney's Swap Shop may have been a totally different show to the original, of course, but as we said, there were some small touches that referred to the original, and it was a nice case of symmetry that things apparently ended with that show. It wasn't quite the end of live Saturday morning TV, though. Steve Backshall and Naomi Wilkinson teamed up to present a new Saturday morning show called Live and Deadly, which was a 60-minute live show from a different location each week. The focus of the show was animals, wildlife and outdoor adventure, getting viewers off their sofas and into the great outdoors. The live audience and the unpredictability of involving animals on live TV gave the show some of the feel of the old days, and the odd unpredictable things that happened, like when Steve got bitten by a snake on live TV.
1: As I was saying, this is a snake that likes to spend an inordinate amount of time in the water, and you can probably see that my green anaconda here has sniffed that huge big body of water over there and is making a beeline straight for it. That is definitely where it would most like to be. Let's see, if we can just put it in this shallow water here, you might get it. Might get a short sense. Actually, I'm just going to try and not get bitten while I'm doing this. Green anacondas are known for being quite snappy snakes, and they never really become tame, even if they're kept in captivity through their entire lives. And yes, as you can see, it's quite feisty. Ouch. Okay, I tell you what, instead of dealing with this snake, which has got a good hold of me,

0: Let's go back to the Queen of the Amazon, where the snake actually comes from. It's Helen.
1: Two series of Live and Deadly were followed by two series of a similar programme called Wild, also hosted by Naomi Wilkinson, this time alongside Tim Woolwood and Blue Peter's Radzi Chinganganya. Blue Peter also had a go at her live Saturday morning show, when Barney Harwood and Helen Skelton presented an Olympic-themed tour around the country following the Olympic torch in the run-up to London 2012. But the days of the Saturday morning TV show as we knew it seemed to have come to an end, or so we thought. In 2017, the BBC announced they would be launching a brand new live Saturday morning entertainment show for children. And on Saturday the 30th of September, Johnny Nelson and Yasmin Evans, along with CBBC favourite Hack of the Dog, launched the first edition of Saturday Mashup. The show was simulcast on the CBBC channel and on BBC Two, where that first edition was introduced by announcer Duncan Newmarch in a way which made you just know we were in for something special.
2: Well, first there was Swap Shop, then Saturday Superstore, going live and live and kicking. But now, live on BBC Two and CBBC, bring on the slime. It's time for the Saturday Mashup.
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2: Take a look around. I don't think so.
0: Notably not about pan-fried spinach.
1: Fun and games from start to finish.
0: 2 hours of celebs, music and guests.
2: You gonna stick around?
0: The answer's yes.
3: Saturday Mashup!
0: The place to be.
1: Yasmin.
0: Johnny.
4: And you know me.
3: Saturday Mashup!
1: You know it's right.
0: And the best news is...
2: not a chef in sight.
4: Good, innit?
0: Deja Mouse, the next step, and all of your faves.
2: And a little bit of hacker, if he behaves.
4: Hey!
0: Join in at home, send us stuff.
1: But not recipes, yeah, because enough is enough.
0: Games, grunge, prizes and competitions.
1: A mashup monarch and celebs in prison.
0: Anything can happen.
1: That's an understatement.
0: And the only thing we're cooking up is entertainment.
3: Saturday Mashup
0: is the place to be.
1: Yasmin.
0: Johnny.
4: And you know me.

0: In the news show, we saw the return of the familiar look to Saturday morning TV that we last saw with TMI, and it well and truly put aside the theory that the traditional multi-hour live format would not connect with children of the 21st century. The show gained a loyal following with its familiar mix of guests, games, competitions, cartoons and music, but suitably updated for an online and social media obsessed audience. A second series came along in 2018, and in 2020 a new presenter lineup took over, with Joe Tasker, Harpscore and Stanley the Monster taking over. Stanley was performed by Dave Chapman, who had also previously been involved with both The Saturday Show and Dick and Dom in the Bungalow, as well as bringing Otis the Aardvark to life on Children's BBC in the 1990s. As for the other two, they appeared to get their jobs at an audition overseen by none other than Andy Peters, making his first appearance on Saturday morning TV since the last Live and Kicking in 2001. Although the average Saturday mashup viewer almost certainly would not have seen the significance. A few weeks after the start of Series 3, the pandemic struck and Saturday Mashup became the Mashup House Party, presented from the presenters' homes until the end of May. It returned during the summer for a series of 4 half-hour shows replacing Blue Peter, before returning to the studio for the remainder of Series 3, minus the studio audience, in the autumn. Throughout the pandemic, it was on pretty much every week, with both Series 4 and 5 running nearly all year. Harps left during Series 5, with her place being filled by guest presenters for the end of that run. Shireen Calvin was one of those. She'd been the voiceover for the previous series, and she took over as the main host, joining Joe from Series 6 onwards, when the show settled into a summer to Christmas run. The show has now gone well past 200 shows, and now being on Series 9, it has become the longest running of all the Saturday morning shows. Dave Chapman becomes the only person to work on 3 different Saturday morning shows, and Joe Tasker will beat the record the longest serving presenter on a single show if it returns for a 10th series next year, the record currently held by the Leprechauns on Live and Kicking. There are many things strikingly familiar about the show, from the full screen graphics for the music performances to shouting out the postcode twice. Listen carefully and you may hear the odd reference to the past, an occasional miss it, miss out, or a shop assistant called Keith in the currently weekly sketch series Trouble in Store. And the guests bringing prizes to give away in the competition each week does of course go back to the very start, when Swap Shop guests each brought their swaps. As Jamie Wilson, one of the show's producers, told us, they're just great ideas. The team clearly know and care for the part the show has played in continuing the legacy of Saturday morning TV. Here's Joe and Shireen talking on the day before the start of the new series of Saturday Mashup.
1: I grew up watching, yeah, a bit of Angelica, Dick and Dom in the Bungalow, and it's quite scary to feel like we're continuing that.
2: This is like the only place you can watch something like this. And you're making me nervous before the show tomorrow!

0: There are many people who have been influenced by either watching or being part of Saturday morning TV and have gone on to work in TV and entertainment. Here's BBC Watchdog presenter Matt Allwright and his memories of Swap Shop and meeting Cheggers.
1: I met Keith Chegwin about 6 months ago, and he's a hero to me, as he is of the people of my generation, I think. Then you watch it now, and it looks so slow and ploddy, and they have all these things, you know, what we used to call on Watchdog, button up your cardi, which were all the items about how you should wash your hands and, you know, how to take care of a pet and these sorts of things that you just wouldn't get on television now. They just wouldn't have them, but we used to sit rapt all morning. I used to hate it if I had to miss it for any reason.
0: There are many instances of now famous people appearing on Saturday morning TV before they were well known. Long, long before she was a top model, Sophie Dahl popped up on Saturday Superstore alongside her rather famous grandfather, making an appearance in the Superstore's coffee shop long before he was the only gay in the village. Matt Lucas could be seen asking a question to one of the guests. During an item on football skills on the summer show It's Wicked in 1987, one of those picked to demonstrate their skills was a very, very young David Beckham. Zoe Ball was seen in the audience of Saturday Superstore when her dad Johnny was a guest. George Sampson was a guest on Dunk Beds on Basil and Barney's Swap Shop before he went on to become famous on Britain's Got Talent. On Saturday Superstore, 3-year-old Natalie Casey took part in the Saturday Superstore search for a superstar.

0: She subsequently had a record release of her entry into the competition. She went on to stage school and ended up working on Hollyoaks and is now a star of the West End. Singer Nathan Sykes was singing Britney Spears karaoke on the Saturday Show long before the days of The Wanted, and Matt Edmondson, who went on to become a CBBC presenter and is now a Radio 1 DJ, made his first appearance on the phone speaking to then BBC One controller Peter Salmon on Live and Kicking.
1: Line 2, I think it's time for Line 2. Who has a question on Line 2?
2: Hi, it's Matt Edmondson from Portsmouth.
1: Hello, Matt, what's your question for Peter?
2: Hi, first of all, I just say I'm a huge BBC fan, OK? And I'd like to congratulate you on running the best television channel in the world.
1: Oh. Yeah. Matt, what do you like about it the most?
2: I just love everything on BBC, but Live and Kicking, of course.
1: Of course. Yeah. Well, thank you so much for ringing in and telling us that.
2: All right, I've got a question as well.
1: Oh, have you? Oh, good.
2: Okay.
1: Oh.
2: OK, my question is, what is your favourite television programme on the BBC, and what inspired you to work for the BBC?
3: Well, probably the same thing that you mentioned. I mean, I love the great programmes. I like the children's programmes. I like the complicated dramas. I like the programmes that make us all laugh, you know, the sitcoms. I think my favourite programmes on the BBC probably are things like Jonathan Creek. I mean, I love Jonathan Creek. It's, yes. You know, I never know what's going to happen. Alan Davis and Caroline Quentin are great.
1: Brilliant.
3: You know, it's every week it's a bit different. It's just kind of unusual and original, and that's the kind of programmes we should make.
0: And Andy Peters tells the story of someone else who appeared on Live and Kicking.
4: One of the guys that was on Famous 5 Minutes, a child, his name's Aaron Gordon.
0: Yeah.
4: He was a child that wanted to be a newsreader. That's what he wanted to do.
0: Yeah.
4: And we surprised Aaron, and he went and he read the news with Chris Lowe. That guy, Aaron Gordon, is now the director of Good Morning Britain. You can only imagine his face when I joined Good Morning Britain. He was beside himself. And that's how he got into television that day when he was on Famous for 5 Minutes.
0: So that was the story of 50 years of Saturday morning TV. Shows that have been enjoyed by millions, influenced many, and for those who were part of them, were just great fun.
5: 1976, the sun was shining, it was a very hot year. Swap Shop started with that other 30 chap, what was his name?

0: Arnhem. And, you know, I say about the BBC, I thought I was just having fun, but you're learning a lot as well. You're learning a lot from people around you and how TV worked and, you know, how the BBC worked. It was a fantastic organisation. And we used to have fun. It was just having your mates around on Saturday morning.
1: Everything I remember about it was just good fun, really.
2: Yeah, it was huge amounts of fun. I mean, those 3.5 hours really made getting up at 5 o'clock on a Saturday morning worthwhile.
3: The Broom Cupboard was the most fun job in the world I've ever had until I did Live and Kicking, and then all of a sudden that became my favourite job. And the similarities of why Philip did the Broom Cupboard and then did Saturday morning, I did the Broom Cupboard and then did Saturday morning, was the ability to think on your feet, make something out of nothing, and do it to time. And that's the skill set. And it really was. We were just this huge family of the production team, the presenters, the people who worked in the studio. It was just this family.
4: It was like a little family, like a little club. It was real fun. It was a real fun 3-hour live show.
5: It was a huge team effort, and, you know, yeah, of course it was. I wouldn't have stayed there 30 years, would I, if it wasn't? It was a party, Saturday morning party, yeah. Every time you smile at me,
6: like a week inside. It was just a laugh, really. We just had a laugh for 3 hours. It was, it wasn't work.
7: 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And this song, The Way You Make Me Feel by Steps, was the song that closed the very final Live and Kicking in September 2001.

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5: Hello there and welcome along to a bite-sized edition of the A to Z of Pop. 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And to get us away to the very best possible start, from the album of the same name from 1976, here's Dr. Hook.

It was a number two hit on the UK charts of 1976 for Dr. Hook, and very nice it was too. A Little Bit More, you see, begins with the letter A. We'll move it on to 1986 now here on your favourite station, and a number 10 hit for American group Atlantic Star, sung by Barbara Weathers and David Lewis. Here's Those Secret Lovers.

0: 1986 for that Atlantic Star tune, Secret Lovers. And there we are. That almost concludes our all too brief look at the letter A for this time around.
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0: So please join me again soon for more files from the A to Z of Pop. And I'm going to leave you for now with a tune originally released by the Isley Brothers in 1976 on their Harvest for the World album. It was remade in 1994 by American singer Aaliyah. And at your best, you are love. Thanks for your company. I'll see you later. Take care. Ta-ra.
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1: From our studios at Basingstoke and North Hampshire Hospital, online, around the hospital, and across Basingstoke on DAB, this is HRB.
2: From the Sky News Centre at 8, the man accused of a terror offence against Nigel Farage and who's charged with the murder of Anne Widdecombe will face a combined trial next June. The ex-Tory minister died at home in Devon in July. 28-year-old Joshua Kerry has appeared at the Old Bailey. Our home editor, Jason Farrell, has been following proceedings in court.
3: What's happened today is that those charges have been joined and they will form part of a single trial. So prosecutors saying that the murder and the terrorist charges represent a single course of conduct and are inextricably linked.
2: Northern Ireland's First Minister says she'll cooperate with the investigation after being invited for a police interview over a Drumcree protest. Michelle O'Neill says she stands in solidarity with the Garvaghy Road residents in Portadown who don't want a unionist parade in their community.
4: This is the difference between right and wrong. It's as simple as that for me. In terms of reaching out to the Orange Order directly, no, I have not, but I have directly appealed for this madness to end.
2: An earthquake with a magnitude of 7.6 has struck Panama. It's shaken buildings in the capital. There's no word yet on casualties. Officials in the United Arab Emirates claim a Fly Dubai pilot stabbed the captain and planned to crash a plane into an airport in Tel Aviv last week. Passengers intervened and the jet landed safely in Saudi Arabia. A man who murdered his wife and kept her body in a freezer in Wakefield in March has been jailed for a minimum of 22 years. David Barraclough then emptied their bank accounts. His victim Caroline's supporters and family reacted outside Leeds Crown Court.
5: Justice for Cass!
2: And in football, England's Lionesses have beaten Greece 3-1 away in the first leg of their World Cup playoff. Scotland beat the Czech Republic 2-0, while Wales have a 1-0 lead over Albania. And Northern Ireland trail Portugal 3-0 at half-time. That's the latest.
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And we're starting the show by bringing the hammer down hard with a little bit of Sister Sledge. Boom. What a banger. He's the Greatest Dancer being the name of that track. And I am your humble host. Hello, Tom Williams at your disposal. He's debonair, devil may care. A man on a mission with a sexy disposition. Not a face for radio, but face too pretty for TV. And the self-proclaimed sickest DJ in all of hospital radio. And thank you so much for coming down here and joining me. I really, really appreciate it. It simply wouldn't be the same without you. But down from where, Tong, I hear you ask, the big man, he's been in touch. He says, heaven is missing an angel, and he could have only have meant you, couldn't he? And that's just the song we're going to play for you now. So yes, thank you for joining us here at HRB. 2 hours to kick off your weekend in style, but make sure you go back in the right direction. Head north, don't head south. South is a very, well, let's just say, hot place indeed. And there's a lot of fire. And red. And screaming devils. Head north. It's the finer side of town. This is Tavares. Heaven must be missing an angel.

0: If you're going to hang over the edge, just don't fall in. That's my advice if you're ever going to have a love hangover. Although it now dawns upon me, that might not be quite what it meant. A love hangover because they drunk too much love? Can you have too much love? The wrong kind of love, perhaps. The coercive, toxic kind. Less said about that, the better. Is that love at all, though? That's the question. Professionals or experts would say no. Now, if your love is feeling like that, that is pseudo-love. That is parasitic love. You think it's your friend, you think it's symbiotic, but no. It is a leech. It is just drinking your blood. Advice from Tom, the love doctor. Right. Let's move on. We're going to take a little ad break, a short fact file. I'm back the other side of it, plenty more cheese to tickle your fancy. Do stay tuned.
1: Lie back and relax every night with the HRB

It's a song about a very famous actor. By Madness, they're the artist behind it. And he sounds so sweet that his middle name is Candy. Michael Candy Kane is the name of that track, minus the candy. It's just called Michael Caine. But I thought I'd teach you a little bit of a factoid there about what Batman's most infamous actor. Well, he is an actor, isn't he? Michael Candy Caine. This show should come with a disclaimer. Factoids may or may not be true. Some may be just made up. Others may have elements of truth or hints of the truth about them. But then through artistic license that I have an artistic license. I've worked long and hard to get it. Sometimes I'll stretch the truth and we will use a smattering of hyperbole in order to try and generate traction or a better story. So be warned. What you hear on this show may or may not be true, but that's just part of the fun, isn't it? Misinformation can be fun. But remember, it might be misinformation, or it might be information. That's for you to work out. It's a bit like a crossword in that case. You might be right, you might be wrong. Or what you're hearing might be right, it might be just complete baloney. And speaking of baloney, it's our next artist favourite snack. Again, remember what I just said about factoids. They may or may not be true. Stevie Wonder is who I speak of course. Favourite snack is obviously bologna. This is Ribbons in the Sky.

0: He really is the gift that just keeps on giving, isn't he? In this case, the present is wrapped up in a very big bow that floats or extends all the way into the sky. Stevie Wonder playing for there on Hospital Radio Basingstoke. And there's plenty more of that to come, so stay tuned.
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They're porridge fiends. They absolutely adore the stuff. Hall of Oats. That's what they're called, actually, Hall and Oats. But they are, I have it on good authority, big fans of porridge. Kiss on My List being the name of that track. And next up, you're going to be excited about it. It's absolutely biblical. It's Genesis, Tonight, Tonight, Tonight.

0: Mr. Florida playing for you there on Hospital Radio Basingstoke with Right Round. Although some, the cool kids, call him Flo Rida. But we know it's Florida. 360 should be the name of that track. He should be called, it should be called 360 and Florida. Because as we know, Flo Rida is just simply Florida. And Right Round is 360 degrees. We can be a little bit more concise there, Mr. Florida. Yes, we can. But we're not going to hold it against you because we're back to... He's got one as well. I've got one. I don't mean to boast. We've got artistic licenses. And we don't have to do what's always expedient. We don't have to always tell the truth. We don't always have to be as concise as possible. Flo Rida, Right Round. We're periphrastic, we're circumlocutory, we're taking the long route, the scenic route, which is more interesting in the long run.
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Jovi! Very jovial Bon Jovi indeed. What a track, what a tune. It's up there with my favourites of his. It's My Life. As a penultimate song of the second half of this show. But we are not done. Or this first half isn't done living just yet. No, no, it's got a little bit more life to squeeze out of it. And it's a bit of a tune we're going to finish with. Ali Brustovsky, Keep Holding On. The acoustic rendition, no less.

0: Mike Wazowski. Not quite, it's Ali Brustowski. Keep Holding On being the name of that track to finish off this half of this Friday evening extravaganza. The second half is round the corner. This is a crescendo which does not descendo. We just go up and up and up till we're hitting our heads on the stratosphere. Join me for the second half.
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3: From the Sky News Centre at 9. Northern Ireland Secretary Sir Chris Bryant has announced he's banning the Drumcree parade after a two-week standoff in Portadown. He's overturned the decision by the parade's commission to allow the Loyalist Orange Order to go down the mainly nationalist Garvaki Road for the first time in 28 years. Sir Chris says he's decided it's not in the public interest to proceed. America's vice president says he won't be watching any live execution online. J.D. Vance has expressed doubts about the Pentagon plan to allow the broadcast of Nedal Hassan's death for killing 13 soldiers at a base in Texas in 2009. Alonzo Lunsford was among those injured. He doesn't want to see a live stream.
4: Let's not make a spectacle out of it, because, mind you, he said he wanted to be a martyr. We're not trying to make him no martyr. We're not trying to make him no god.
3: Donald Trump says he's agreed a deal with Russia to immediately supply the global market with more than 300,000 tons of diesel fuel. The president insists more will follow from next month and promises to bring prices down ahead of US midterm elections. Joshua Kerry, the 28-year-old man accused of murdering Anne Whittaker, is to stand trial next June. It'll be combined with a terror charge he's facing against Nigel Farage, after prosecutors argued the cases were inextricably linked. An earthquake with a magnitude of 7.6 has struck Panama. This witness is in the capital.
5: I'm from Mexico. I'm posted here at the Principe Hotel. It felt like a swaying earthquake like this. We were sitting down. It felt very strong.
3: Some tsunami warnings are being lifted. And in sport, England's Lionesses have beaten Greece 3-1 away. In the first leg of their World Cup semi-final playoff, Scotland beat the Czech Republic 2-0. Wales have a 1-0 lead over Albania. Northern Ireland are 4-0 down to Portugal. That's the latest.
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Beach Boys, Do It Again. The perfect way to start a second half of this Friday evening extravaganza, because we're going to take the first hour, and what we're going to do, we're going to carbon copy, we're going to duplicate that. We're going to control C and do it again, except bigger and better than ever. We're going to take what we did in the first half, we put our afterburners on there, but what we've done differently for the second half is we've strapped another 10 engines to the thing. And we are going to push it to toga thrust. That's what they do in planes when they want to take off and or abort a landing. Toga thrust. And that's exactly what we're doing here, except we're just going to leave it in toga thrust. We're going to cruise at toga. We're going to be on max 17. Why 17? Don't know. Picked a random number. Seems big. Is big. And 17 times the speed of sound. Down, down, down, down. Welcome back to the second half of this Friday evening extravaganza, the crescendo which does not descendo. You're here with me, Tom Williams, he has flair. A raconteur extraordinaire with one hell of a derriere and speaks out of it most of the time. Not a face for radio, but a face too pretty for TV. And the self-proclaimed sickest DJ in all of hospital radio. It was a blooming lovely day. But the rain has started to creep in. It's been a mixed bag. From a weather perspective this week, that was difficult to say. We had sunshine and we've had rain. We were a bit of everything. And this song reflects that. Zoe is who's behind it. Sunshine on a rainy day.

0: A walking, talking, belly smacking giant example of irony is that song. Bjork, it's oh so quiet, but the only thing you want to do is turn it up to max. Am I right? I think so. I think so.
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Whitney Houston emptying her big bag of emotion all over our Friday for us there, and we're okay about it. In fact, we're oh so very happy. So Emotional being the name of that track. And emotions are an interesting thing. Large, diverse, and complex. They come in many different shapes and sizes and forms. The best kind are the loving kind. And hopefully, you still have enough room in your heart to feel some love. As an HRB listener, I think you very well will. Enough room in your heart to love this song. I know I've got some. Living in a Box, there behind it. The song? Well, become fairly self-explanatory.

0: Living in a Box with Room in Your Heart, playing for that on Hospital Radio Basingstoke. And with that, takes us nicely into the local news as read by one of our treasured presenters.
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2: And in today's local news, former Hampshire Police Chief Scott Chilton used calculated and manipulative tactics to undermine misconduct proceedings an independent panel has found. An independent panel found the former Chief Constable repeatedly lied and attempted to control the narrative surrounding the misconduct proceedings. The former Chief Constable, whose misconduct was first reported by the Daily Echo, was found to have been deliberately dishonest on multiple occasions, to have shown a persistent dishonesty and lack of integrity after being caught out for having two sexual relationships with junior officers. A major shake-up of rubbish collections is starting in Basingstoke next week as part of attempts to improve the borough's dismal recycling rates. Residents across Basingstoke and Dean are being urged to ensure they know when their bin will be collected ahead of major changes beginning next Monday, when rubbish bins will be emptied fortnightly, alternating with recycling collections. Councillor Lauren James, the council's cabinet member for resident services and housing, said the council is aware of some residents who feel concerned about how to manage their waste once the changes are implemented, but highlighted that Basingstoke and Dean is playing catch up when it comes to recycling, explaining that

0: Most areas across the country have collected rubbish fortnightly or even every 3 weeks for several years. And veteran musician Leo Sayer is set to perform in Basingstoke as part of what could well be his final full UK tour. The artist will take the stage at the Anvil on Saturday, October the 17th at 7:30pm. Spanning for almost 60 years, Sayer is famous for hits like Thunder in My Heart, Moonlighting, and for the transatlantic number ones When I Need You and You Make Me Feel Like Dancing.
1: After a rather wet and rainy Friday, you'll be pleased to know that this evening we're going to have a little bit of respite from the rain. It's going to clear up significantly. We're going to have clear skies. Temperatures are going to dip to around 9, 8 or 9 degrees and the rain will cease. Saturday is going to be cloudy with a little bit of sun poking through. Sunday much the same with highs of 15 degrees on both days.
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Palmenar is the name of that track by the one and only Aztec Camera, which is quite a funky name as names go. I imagine if you store, you look through an Aztec Camera, what you'd see on the other side would quite closely resemble a kaleidoscope. I don't know if that's how you imagine Aztec Camera will look, or gazing through it will be, but that is exactly what goes on in my mind. Next up, we've got Gallagher and Lyle. 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

0: Isley Brothers making the summer breeze and the summer feel like a little bit of a distant memory. We're still sort of clutching on to a little bit of good weather, but it feels like the relentless heat, the relentless sun. I say relentless if it's a bad thing. We're going to miss it oh so very dearly. It's finally started to wane and the summer has finally started to give way for a little bit of an autumnal feel. The temperature drop in the last couple of days is noticeable. I've had to put on a jumper for the first time in a long time the other day. Oh, goodness, summer, where have you gone?
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This is HRB.

Debbie Gibson with Foolish Beat playing for there on Hospital Radio Basingstoke, sounding tip-top and fan-tabby-dozy on a Friday. And we're closing things out. That's right, we're here already. The swan song, our final goodbye. It's Betty Midler. This is The Rose.

0: Betty Midler with the rose to finish things off this Friday evening. Hope you've enjoyed listening. That's our final goodbye. I hope you've enjoyed listening just as much as I've enjoyed bringing you this show. I've had an absolutely fabulous time, and I hope you have too. I'm back same time, same place next week where you, me, every man and his dog in and around the Basingstoke area and across the world, because you can get us not just on DAB, but also on the internet. You can listen to us in New Zealand. You just got to get up pretty darn early. I'll see you next week, same time, same place. Until then, have a fabulous weekend and a fabulous week ahead. Adieu. And love to you all.
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1: 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All your favourites. Yeah.

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2: To at 10. Northern Ireland Secretary Sir Chris Bryant has banned a unionist parade at the centre of a standoff in Portadown. Orange Order members had been given permission to march down Garvaki Road. For the first time in almost 30 years, it never went ahead. Among those against it is First Minister Michelle O'Neill, who's been invited to a police interview over her involvement in a protest.
3: I would question, really genuinely question, why anyone in the Orange Order or within political unionism thought that it was a good idea to open up this gaping wound that is Drumcree and the Garvaki Road.
2: Donald Trump says Russia is to immediately supply the US and global market with 300,000 tonnes of diesel fuel. Our US correspondent Mark Stone has questioned how big a deal this is.
4: It would satisfy about 13 to 14 hours worth of total US demand. 13 hours is all it would take for that diesel that Putin is going to sell to the Americans to run out.
2: Mr. Trump did promise more would follow, but full details aren't known. The American president insists it'll bring prices down ahead of midterm elections next month. Prosecutors say the killing of ex-Tory Minister Anne Widdecombe was politically motivated, as they link it with a terror charge. Joshua Kerry, who's 28, will stand a single trial. An earthquake with a magnitude of 7.6 has hit Panama. Tsunami warnings in Central America are being lifted. Zach Polansky has promised to stay on as Green Party leader, despite coming second to Labour in a North London by-election. England, Scotland and Wales all have leads to defend in the home legs of their Women's World Cup playoff semi-finals next week. The Lionesses lead Greece 3-1. Alessia Russo was among the goal scorers.
5: The most important thing was a win, and that's what we've done tonight. Definitely things that we can learn from.
2: Elsewhere, Portugal beat Northern Ireland 4-0. And that's the latest. I'm Anna Bates.
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0: here's something for children of all ages. Paw Patrol, Dino Movie. After the ship gets caught in a mysterious storm, the Paw Patrol pups crash land on an uncharted tropical island filled with, wait for it, dinosaurs. They meet Rex, a pup who has been stranded on the island for years and has become an expert in all things dino related. When the Paw Patrol's arch rival, Mayor Humdinger, begins recklessly mining in hopes of exploiting the island for its natural resources, he inadvertently causes a huge dormant volcano to erupt. The Paw Patrol pups are thrown into a series of high-stakes, dino-sized rescues bigger than anything they've done before, as they must stop Humdinger before everything on the island goes extinct. Here's how it looks.
1: I'm more of a land mammal.
2: Brace for impact!
3: Whoa.
4: If we're going into that jungle, we need to suit up for the job. Whatever this island throws at us,
2: yeah!
4: We'll be prepared.
3: As I can go!
5: This summer,
4: Dino Island is the greatest discovery in the world!
6: I'm Rex.
1: Why don't you let me show you around?
2: Yeah!
6: Welcome to my home sweet home.
1: Whoa!
6: It doesn't have a big screen TV or Wi-Fi.
4: Ah.
1: That's just my iCloud. He's always watching.
7: I wanna never leave. Can I keep you close to me?
8: This island has the biggest diamond mine in the world.
9: Come here, beautiful.
8: When in doubt, we blast it! Ah!
6: That's a volcano! You're going to destroy the island! We need all the help we can get!
10: Take this moment.
5: Witness a big screen event.
11: Stay cool, little dog.
10: It's been a while too bad.
5: Of prehistoric proportions.
12: We've got an island to save.
6: Who's with us?
1: What was that?
6: It's my stomach. Those baby dinosaurs ate all my pup treats.
1: Oh, come on!
4: No dino's too big, no pup's too small.
6: I can do this.
5: Paw Patrol, the Dino Movie.
6: No fair! I want a dinosaur BFF. Best friends forever.
0: Paw Patrol, the Dino Movie, is now available to stream at home from all the usual outlets.

0: fame. Talk I don't know if I'm gonna change, but talk. If I'm really gonna be your man, I gotta talk change about my serious way if I can. Talk.
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2: When Rick, played by Paul Rudd, a past in his prime wedding singer, meets fading boy band star Danny, played by Nick Jonas, during a gig, the two bond over music and a late night jam session. But when Danny turns one of Rick's songs into the hit that reignites his career, Rick sets out to reclaim the recognition he believes he deserves, even if it means risking everything he cares about. From writer-director John Carney, Power Ballad is a feel-good story about music, self-respect, friendship, and the price of ambition. Paul Rudd and the director of Power Ballad, John Carney, will join us in just a moment. But first, here's how it looks.
3: So where do you guys see yourselves in 20 years' time?
4: Madison Square Garden.
5: Gary and Gene, congratulations. Come on, girls, you're gonna be late.
6: You still got it, baby.
7: Guess who's gonna be at this wedding?
8: Danny Wilson, the childhood friend of the groom's.
9: Come on! You guys sound great.
10: Rick, I wanna show you something.
11: I mean, it's okay.
10: I gotta present my label with some new material.
11: We are here. We are drinking.
12: Let's write a boy band song right now.
13: Baby, your love just drives me crazy.
14: How to write a song without you.
15: Yeah, I like that.
14: Cause every song I ever wrote in my life is about you.
16: So good.
17: The former boy band star back with his new single.
18: You don't recognize it?
6: Should I?
7: Great tune. Big hit.
11: I wrote it.
6: Are we gonna be rich?
7: Don't call my office again.
18: He's stolen your song, but you've no recording of it, and no one, including your own bandmates, has ever heard it.
14: It's about you.
6: Who is it about?
10: It's about you, of course.
6: We got robbed. What are you gonna do?
11: Time for a little payback.
7: Big time. What about me, Mabel? I can't just leave her here.
12: You're really killing the momentum.
10: What do you want, Rick?
9: The truth.
7: When will the violence be starting?
11: What violence?
9: You seemed real.
10: I am real.
9: Are you?
2: Paul Rudd and John Carney spoke recently with eMovie Box film correspondent Nicola Hughes about their new film. Paul begins by describing what drew him to the role of Rick.
11: Well, it's John. I mean, when I got the script and said John Carney is directing this, I read it immediately, and I love his films and have wanted to work with him for a while. And so I read it, I loved the script. It was a no-brainer. And it was also something that I foresaw as being challenging and fun and a unique experience. And it shot in Dublin, which, I mean, who doesn't want to come here for a few months and work?
19: And John, what was it about Paul that made him the perfect Rick Power?
20: The fact that he said yes. I mean, Paul Rudd has been, we've been watching him for 20, like my family are obsessed by Paul Rudd. So the second I heard his name, I was like, yes. Mm-hmm. Like, it was just. and then on top of that, we started zooming and it was like the music that he's into and obscure 80s bands that I thought I only knew. He's like finishing the sentence of like, do you like Level 42, the song, The Chinese Way? I was like, you know, The Chinese Way by Level 4, like just mad stuff, just really interesting connections. And also the fact that there's, you know, Paul's got Eddie Vedder, rock star, Bono vibes about him when you hang out with him.
11: I'm very different than in this interview.
20: He could just as easily step into a rock star, you know, and film, movie stars, rock stars, there's a lot in common.
19: I'm sure. And John, your projects revolve a lot around music and our connection that we have to particular songs or artists. And I wonder if you could tell me what it is that you love about exploring this relationship on film.
20: Yeah, I think it's probably to do with music being there at every nice juncture of my short life so far. You know, all of the nice things that happened, there was music playing. Like, if I think about it, back in the 80s, just every person I met, there was a soundtrack going on at all of the nice, and I don't know whether it was the music that led me to make a nice decision or the right decision at the time, or whether it was the reverse of that, but you know, those highs that I can remember always had a soundtrack, and I'm trying to relive them in my movies now.
19: And Dublin has such a rich musical heritage. Paul, did you get to experience any of that when you were filming there?
11: Well, we saw Stephen, Stephen Wilson Jr., who's actually not even from here. That was about the only live music we really...
20: Yeah.
11: I got to see... I've seen many...
20: So no.
11: Many bands here before, and this was not the only time I've been here, so no, not this go-round, no.
20: But we met Bono and hung out with him, which was pretty cool for...
11: Yeah, that's not so bad. That's a pretty good...
20: He's a pretty good musician.
19: That's a pretty good take. Okay, do you have any favorite Irish phrases or lingo that you've kind of adopted into your everyday?
11: That I adopted and used? No, I mean, the Irish always say thanks a mil, which is a great... I think I've caught myself saying that, and not in a way of trying to sound Irish. It just, when you're here, it sometimes just comes out. Thanks a mil.
19: John, what's your favorite things about filming in Ireland?
20: I think that I'm home and close to the family and all of the things that are, you know, at my comfort zones. And I feel like it's nice to be a filmmaker that doesn't take filmmaking too seriously, so that it completely overshadows your life. I'm not crazy when that happens. So I like to be able to go home, see the kids, be a dad, empty the dishwasher, then have my wife refill it then again, according to the way she likes to fill the dishwasher. Be a guy and then go in and make a film in the morning and not, you know, make sure that the life overlaps a little bit like that with the job. So making films in Ireland is perfect for me because the films are just an extension of what I'm doing anyway here.
19: Oh, that's lovely. And I have to ask about Nick Jonas now. So Paul, were you nervous to do a duet with him? Because you sing not just any song, you sing Stevie Wonder together.
11: Yeah. Makes sense. I don't know if I was really particularly nervous any more than I would be with anyone else, but I not really. I was more excited about filming the scene, and I just figured it would be kind of funny and hilarious that I was singing a Stevie Wonder song with Nick Jonas. Had taken everything out of the film, just like, you know, life is strange.
19: Yeah, one of my favorite parts of the film was towards the end, you get into a little plunge pool or hot tub with him, and you're fully clothed.
11: Yeah. Yeah.
19: Yeah. Was he, like, fun on set?
11: Nick?
19: Yeah.
11: Was Nick fun on set? Yeah, Nick is... I really liked working with Nick. Nick and I got on really well. We didn't know each other before this, but it was... And, you know, the scenes where we were kind of meeting and playing music together, and those are the first things that we shot. So it was a great experience. And he's a really interesting guy and very in his head and kind of keeps to himself, but really cares about all of this and is really talented. And I really enjoyed working with him. It was fun. We had a good time.
19: Except
11: sitting together in a little hot tub. That was just to
20: with
11: see,
20: your clothes
11: drenched. That all night in wet clothes. That's not fun.
19: Your first scenes together, when you're like tinkering away on instruments and playing music together, was any of that improvised or was that quite structured? Because it came across like quite organically.
11: I mean, it was kind of, yeah, I think we tweaked it a little bit, but I mean, I think that, no, the song, you had it. You had the music.
20: Yeah. It was kind of a mix, actually. But, like, from my perspective, is the second that Paul and Nick met, and you kind of don't know, really, how it'll be, and you can't guarantee that there's going to be a vibe or chemistry or whatever, either platonic or romantic or however, whatever movie you're doing, when you put the two actors together, you're kind of like, oh, Jesus. And then sometimes it happens and sometimes it doesn't. And so they were very natural together. So I think there was quite a bit of my just saying, just make this next scene up a little bit. And I think I'd throw in some lines off camera, but they were, they just got on well, and there was a good vibe between them. And that's palpable on camera.
0: And sometimes I think sitting at the piano and do that stuff, there was a lot of kind of just riffing around on that part. Yeah.
19: Perfect. And John, when I was watching the film, I wrote down some of the dialogue that I loved. And one of the lines was, you seemed real, but you were just out of context. That's so great. When you're writing, do you have moments where you kind of step back and you go, oh, I think I've just nailed that?
20: Yeah, that was a good line, but it was more about, I think I've met a lot of people. And, you know, when you meet, I don't know, it's interesting. Yeah, it's like, when do you truly know a person? Is it when they're in their own comfort zone or whatever? But it certainly nailed the disappointment that Rick had for that character, because he's not wrong about the Nick Jonas character all the way along. He's saying he's a good guy. I know if I can get back to that night, I know he's a good guy. And the truth of it is, I think in our film, is that he is a good guy, but he was out of context. And actually the real person, that your actions are who you are. And, you know, you can say, you know, that wasn't me, or I want to be better. But what you do is how you're evaluated in the real world. And I think it's a shocking revelation for Paul's character in the film to go, you know what, I was wrong about you. You weren't actually, you weren't really the guy I thought you were. That's kind of a, I'm glad you like that line. That's good.
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2: Hey, it's the Emperor Roscoe, doing a Gabba Gabba Gabba with you. 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

0: Seductive psychological thriller follows renowned author Verity Crawford, played by Anne Hathaway, and Loan Ashley, played by Dakota Johnson, a struggling writer who relocates to the remote Crawford estate to ghostwrite for Verity. After Loan uncovers what appears to be Verity's chilling autobiographical notes, she wrestles with the disturbing and twisted confessions about Verity's husband, Jeremy, played by Josh Hartnett, and finds it hard to separate fiction from reality, manipulation from attraction, and opportunity from obsession. In a moment, we'll hear from Anne Hathaway, but first, here's how it looks.
1: You must have questions.
2: Why can't your wife finish her book series?
1: You really want to know? This is Verity.
3: Doctors don't think she'll ever walk or talk again.
1: She said, you are a brilliant, undiscovered voice.
4: You're the only writer who can finish this last novel.
2: Her fans know her voice. They would know it's not her.

0: This is my confession. My autobiography. A writer's words should be honest and bloody and a little bit terrifying.
1: This place is insane. I feel like I'm losing my mind.
0: I was his drug. And he was mine.
1: She was standing right there, Jeremy! Say something. Say something.
0: This is your final warning. Only darkness ahead.
2: I caught up with Anne Hathaway recently to talk about Verity, and I started by asking her how she signed up for the project.
3: I came to be involved with Verity through Michael Showalter. I was sent the script by him after he'd come on board as a director. And he said, I'm going to make this movie. Stacey Scherer is one of the producers, which I was so excited about because I'd always wanted to work with her. And I read it, and it was just one of those incredibly easy yeses, just right off the bat. Didn't really have to think too deep about it.
2: Set up the story for me.
3: The story of Verity is actually the story of Loan Ashley, who is a young writer who one day gets a call to go into her publisher's office. And she doesn't quite know what's going on, but she knows that a worldwide best-selling author named Verity Crawford has been in an accident and needs assistance completing the book series that she started, the very, very, very popular book series, The Noble Virtues. And Loan decides to accept the assignment and goes up to the Crawford estate in Vermont, where she discovers that Verity hasn't just been in an accident, she's actually in a vegetative state. While Loan is looking through Verity's notes about her next book, she discovers a thumbnail drive. And inside the thumbnail drive is a manuscript, an autobiography, about a very different Verity Crawford than the world thinks it knows. Loan begins to be suspicious that Verity might be faking her injuries, at least the extent of them. And, well, that's when things get very dark.
2: There are two versions of Verity in the movie.
3: Well, you meet Verity twice in the film. You meet Verity as she is in the year the film takes place, and then you meet Verity through her autobiography, which is called So Be It. And that Verity is extremely glamorous. She's, at first, she seems extremely fun, extremely vivacious.

0: life of the party, sort of the girl that you have no idea how anybody like that exists and you sort of wish that you could be, but you're like, does she ever have, I don't know, a rough day? Because she just seems so perfect. And then there's real life Verity, and she's been in a horrible accident, and she doesn't really engage with the world. She can't. She doesn't really process information anymore. She can't speak. She can do basic motor functions. She can blink. She can swallow. She can chew, eat. But other than that, there's not much more going on, or so we think.
1: How did you feel reading Verity for the first time?
0: So Verity was my first Colleen Hoover book that I ever read. But obviously, I've heard a lot about Colleen Hoover. I mean, she's unbelievably successful and incredibly well-known and an astonishingly beloved and widely read author. So, and then I read Verity, and I thought, oh, I know exactly why. There's so much propulsive energy to her books that's kind of like, I don't know, eating something really delicious and you can't quite stop yourself. You just can't. You just want to get to the next page. And I read Verity in one sitting. I mean, I came up for air at the end of it, and I just thought, oh, I completely understand why this book went, why people went crazy for this book.
1: What was your reaction to Michael Showalter's directing style?
0: Michael's directing style is simultaneously really, really serious in that he cares so much about the stories he tells, the characters he shapes, and the movies that he makes, but his approach is so play-based at the same time. I mean, you would think in a movie like this that we were all walking around like tense and, you know, kind of on the edge and stressed and all of those things, but we just laughed. We laughed so much when we made this. We were cracking jokes. Up until my last shot, he was like making me cry with laughter. And so Michael is just that amazing, magical, rare combination of takes his craft so seriously, really, really loves it, and is an incredibly brilliant person, but also knows how to make people smile and is wonderful to be around. I trust him. Like, we worked together on The Idea of You, where I had to go to some really, really vulnerable places. And it was one of the reasons why it was such a quick yes on this one, because I just knew I was in safe hands, not just to protect me, but also to push me into making more interesting and more dangerous choices.
1: What do you hope audiences will expect from this movie?
0: Being thorough allows me to feel calm on set. It allows me to feel free. It allows me to let go. If I feel like I've done all my thinking in advance. And but really, I have to say that whether or not you are an actress or a producer, filmmaking is 100% the director's medium, and you're really there to help bring the director's vision to life. So as a producer and as an actress, all I aim to do is to ask helpful questions. And I just want to make sure that we're all having the same conversations about the character. I want to make sure that, you know, especially in a medium like film where so many of the choices are visual, you want to make sure everybody is on the same page, especially with a character like Verity Crawford, who has a distinct look. It was so important to make sure that her wardrobe would match her design choices in her home, would match the book jacket, would match, you know, like all of these things, they just add up together. And you have to really make sure that everybody is communicating in order to make sure that all of the little details add up to something resembling truth.
1: Let's take a further look at Verity and look behind the scenes.
2: You just dial up Donatella.
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3: Welcome to Verity Crawford's Closet.
2: This was my first inspiration piece for Verity.
3: Wicked.
4: When I wear this in the movie, I'm also wearing YSL, like, oval sunglasses.
3: I did feel like the look was memorable.
2: They're very memorable. These are successful glam doing her promotions.
3: In a story about obsession, it was very important that we created pieces that people would covet.
5: Verity has lots of fancy clothes if you want to borrow something from her closet.
3: Here we go, our red sweater. This is the sweater that Verity puts on when she wants to kind of access her villain self. It became a deeply personal piece for her.
2: Yeah.
6: Carry on.
2: We fell in love with a vintage nightgown.
3: It was perfect.
2: It was perfect.
3: There's a gothic undertone to the movie. We were trying to think about how we could get those classic gothic touches into the story. And then we just kind of went, oh, nightgowns.
2: Yes.
3: Grand finale, right. The Versace red dress. In both the book and the movie, Jeremy describes it as the most amazing dress he'd ever seen. We tried on 20 dresses.
2: But it really happened in the last 2 days.
3: And it turns out you just
2: dial up Donatella.
3: You just dial Donatella.
1: Wow. Verity is showing in cinemas across the country this week.
7: This is eMovieBooks.

0: getting the vibe that you probably shouldn't be opening this.
1: What makes you say that?
0: That. Do not open.
1: Come on, that's just a suggestion.
0: Stop. Stop it. No. Don't!
2: Welcome back to the Institute for the Institution of Imagination and Inspiration, LLC.
1: Hey, giraffe with a crap. Pig in a wig. Hi, bug in a mug. Yak with a pack. Ron.
3: I heard the cat lost 3 giraffes on his last mission. Actually, it was 5.
1: Today is going to be the best day.
3: Go to the montage.
1: Woo-hoo! Let's light it up.
4: Cat?
1: Cat?
4: Cat!
5: Cat in the hat. You have gone too far.
1: Did you say toot fart?
5: I did not. I said too far.
1: Toot fart?
5: Too far.
1: I heard toot fart again. So, I'm just gonna leave some things here. Okay, bye.

0: I can't believe our first hit MIT.
1: MJ, come on. Pretend like you're not the happiest you've ever been in your entire life.
2: I can't.
0: I knew it!

0: Hi, my name is Peter Parker. You don't remember me, but we used to know each other. Something bad was going to happen, and the only way to stop it was to make everyone forget about me. Because I'm not just Peter Parker. I'm Spider-Man.
1: The hell, Frank? You just hit me with a van!
2: Quit your whimpering. Suit yourself. Mother.
3: Go home!
0: And sometimes Spider-Man has to do the hard thing, even if it breaks Peter Parker's heart. What is happening to me?
4: Oh, God.
5: Excuse me, Dr. Banner. I need your help.
6: What did you say your name was?
2: If DNA is mutating, it would be enormously dangerous.
7: Spiders have three life cycles. When between cycles, it can leave the spider vulnerable to threats.
8: We are faced with a danger that we can't control. One we can't even see.
2: Stay out of my way.
9: You're losing it, kid.
7: And for those spiders who make it through, it amounts to a kind of rebirth.
10: Nice flowers.
5: Oh, they're a housewarming gift.
10: I'm MJ.
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10: Friendly neighbor.

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5: A squeezing across the chest. A feeling of unease. That sense something's not right.
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8: Welcome back. Our last movie today stars Tom Cruise. It's called Digger, and you'll see the man himself as you've never seen him before. Academy Award-winning filmmaker Alessandro returns with his original film, Digger, starring the aforementioned Tom Cruise. The most powerful man in the world embarks on a frantic mission to prove he is humanity's saviour before the disaster he's unleashed destroys everything. In a moment, we're on the red carpet with Tom Cruise. But first, here's how it looks. A heavily edited trailer, as there are many swearies involved.
9: Everything changes. You know, one day you're a cat.
10: Just take a little taste for Daddy. Come on, sweetheart.
9: Next day, you're just...
10: How long would you say she has?
11: Between 2 weeks, 5 minutes.
12: Mr. Rockwell, my name is Sandy Clarkson.
13: Yeah, Sandy. How you been, buddy? You're the man with the 5 foot crack.
9: Now, Glacier over there in Greenland, it shifts 5 feet. Now, this desk in front of me.
12: Oh. I don't believe you understand what's happening, sir.
9: What did you just say?
12: Sorry, sir.
9: Well, I know perfectly well what's going on there, because I'm paying for the whole thing. I'm paying for your 90% Hungarian goose down winter jacket. I'm paying your salary. You want to shut her down?
12: Well,
9: say it!
14: Mr. President, we're utterly unprotected against a disaster of this magnitude.
15: What's our worst case scenario?
16: $18 trillion, sir.
15: Is that all the bad news?
17: Oh, there's the nuclear waste, too.
9: Oh, man.
15: Here got us into this mess, and Digger's gonna dig us out again.
9: Well, let's go.
14: You knew long before the rest of us.
9: That is why it is your problem.
18: If we can't control the course of nature, at least we can control the narrative.
19: But
7: but it happened.
18: Mother Nature, she loved to win.
19: You're gonna save the world.
20: All right, fellas, Mother Nature wants to fight.
21: Was he okay?
22: Mr. President.
23: Mr. President?
20: Dad! Burning down the house!
24: Help me shape the story.
25: They already know the story.
24: They know the facts.
26: The story has yet to be told.
27: When all else fails, you hit them with the truth. You know, the hard truth. Just bang, bang, bang! Woo! Woo!
20: Burning down the house!
28: Oh. Yeah, that feels good, doesn't it? That's my girl.
8: We were on the red carpet for the premiere of the movie and met up with Tom Cruise himself. He's never seen a film like Digger or played a character like Digger Rockwell before.
29: It's the most original film and one of the most moving films I've ever seen. So I get to explore with this incredible cast and this character. I've never seen a character like this before, ever. I'm like, oh my gosh, I get to play this character, director with Alejandro, and work with this cast. It's incredible.
8: Here he is describing the fat suit he had to wear to play the titular Digger Rockwell.
29: I never left the set. It was a fat suit I was wearing, so we called it like Digger Up, was getting ready, Digger Down, so they'd take the stuff off, and I'd just sit there, and I generally just stay on set and just watch the actors, watch Alejandro, watch the craftsmanship of this film being put together. Every element of the film is really thought out by Alejandro Iñárritu. It's from his mind, his exceptional talent.
8: I asked Tom to reveal what made him so keen to star in this film.
29: I've always wanted to work with Alejandro. I saw his first film that came out even before it was released. He's one of one. He is truly exceptional, as you see with this film, in every single way. And the character is so outrageous. I've never read, let alone seen, let alone had the privilege to be able to bring a character like this to the screen. I can't believe that it's there on screen now.
8: Plus, what does he expect audiences are looking for from this movie?
29: I think audiences are really going to see a film that is so multi-layered. And it's a film that, you know, I find it's inspiring about, ultimately about humanity and the beauty of the human spirit, and it's very funny.
8: Digger stars Tom Cruise alongside Riz Ahmed and John Goodman, and it's showing in cinemas across the country this week.
0: This is eMovie Box.
30: 300 years ago, it was written that a great hero would protect our world. The hero and his mighty companion would finally put aside their differences and finally work together to... is this the right scroll? The legend speaks of an all-powerful compass. Ooh. But luckily, in the hands of our heroes, the compass will never be disturbed. And it'll never... disrupt time and space.
31: The compass!
32: A cat?
31: It's here! Bring it to me! It will be mine!
30: We're doomed.

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0: This is HRB. Around the hospital, online at hrbasingstoke.co.uk and across Basingstoke on DAB. This is HRB.
1: From the Sky News Centre at 11, Donald Trump says Russia will provide the American and global marketplace with nearly 5 million US tons of diesel after a phone call with Vladimir Putin. The first portion would be just 300,000 tons, but that would only satisfy about 13 hours' worth of America's demand. But the US president claims otherwise.
2: That is a big deal. That is massive amounts of oil coming into our country, and I want to thank President Putin, to be honest with you. We have massive amounts of oil being coming into our country, and it's diesel, which is what we want. So, thank you.
1: Well, Ukraine's President Volodymyr Zelensky has criticized the agreement, calling it a gift to Putin. Downing Street says the UK will maintain pressure on Russia. The contentious Dumcree parade in Portadown has been banned. Northern Ireland Secretary Sir Chris Bryant stopped members of the Orange Order going along the mainly nationalist Gavaki Road. The Parades Commission allowed it for the first time in 28 years, but it never went ahead because of a two-week standoff. DUP MP Carla Lockhart has condemned threats received.
3: I'll take anyone on with regards to my politics and my policies, but when it gets personal and when you see and hear these threats online, all it takes is for one person to just seriously think I really don't like those people.
1: The man accused of a terror offence against Nigel Farage, who has been also charged with the murder of Anne Widdecombe, will face a combined trial next June. The ex-Tory minister died at a home in Devon in July. 28-year-old Joshua Kerry's appeared at the Old Bailey. An earthquake with a magnitude of 7.6 has struck Panama. No casualties have been reported. Now, in what could be the start of a leadership challenge to Ed Davey, a Liberal Democrat MP has left their front bench. Charlie Maynard's quit as the party's Treasury spokesperson. And Gromit is getting a voice. The famously mute dog will break his silence in an audiobook edition of the character's forthcoming autobiography, which is out later this month. That's the latest. I'm Darryl.
0: Around the hospital, online at hrbasingstoke.co.uk and across Basingstoke on DAB. 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

0: HRB is interested to know what is going on in and around the Basingstoke area in the coming months. 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
1: You're listening to Word on Health with Paul Pennington. On air and online 52 weeks of the year. Taking you behind the healthcare headlines, this is Word on Health. On Your Feet Britain is an annual national activity awareness campaign aimed at encouraging desk-based workers across the UK to reduce sedentary behaviour by incorporating more movement into their workday. The man behind the initiative is Gavin Bradley.
2: There's a lot of medical evidence relating to sedentary behaviour, but no one was really making it simple. There was no real narrative that anyone could really follow. From then, I got to cahoots with the British Heart Foundation, and heart disease killed my father. At the age of 57, I was 70 at the time, and for that very reason, I really connected with it.
1: Gavin, your campaign's primary goal is to raise awareness about the health risks associated with prolonged sitting, such as disrupted blood sugar levels, reduced metabolic rate, and increased insulin and blood pressure levels, and of course, not just the benefits to our physical health, but our mental well-being too.
2: Taking every opportunity to sit less and move more, we say, wiggle it, waggle it, just don't sit on it. Just to break up the whole inertia around sitting, particularly in the workplace, and take our own challenge. What are we going to do in our office today to sit less and move more? Does that mean that all our meetings are going to be standing? Does that mean we're actually going to have walking meetings? Does that mean that we're going to ban the lift and use the stairs? Does that mean we're not allowed to write emails to colleagues who are around the corner from us or whatever, we can actually go up and talk to them? What can we do that will make us aware of the issues around prolonged sitting and the opportunities around bringing in movement into the workplace?
1: Your focus is on the workplace, but of course, one in four UK workers after the pandemic spend a proportion of their week working from home. How can hybrid workers embrace this campaign?
2: Well, the first thing to realise is that they've lost 5,000 steps on average, walking around the office, walking to the office, walking to the bus stop. Make sure you're moving around the house as much as you can. Take those opportunities to move, OTMs. Make sure you are moving every hour, at least 5 minutes of every hour where possible. Because that's what we need to do, is to break up the risks, basically, of prolonged sitting.
1: What would you say to anyone sat at their desk right now who thinks, that's all very fine and large, Gavin, but my workload is so heavy, I'm way too busy to get up and to move every hour?
2: I would say you need to recalibrate, because actually you perform better if you do. So the time you don't do that will be time that you will lose in productivity. You will pay the price with poor health, and that's not a threat, that's just a reality. The gains we get from physical activity of whatever sort, and however minor, are significant. And that is what's been powerful in terms of the evidence base over the last 10 years. Previously, everyone was focusing on the physical activity as opposed to the reducing the sedentary behaviour.
1: Your campaign is motivating employees to make small changes like standing during phone calls, using stairs more frequently, having standing desks, encouraging walking meetings to improve overall health, boost motivation and enhance concentration among workers. And all the evidence from some highly respected institutions supports this and is available on your website. Just curious, have employers got on board with this?
2: I would say they've come from zero 10 years ago to maybe three or four. But I mean, a lot of understand it, but they're really lost in terms of how to actually embrace it and bring it into culture of a workplace. The provision of standing desk is still not good in the UK. Less than 10% of people have access to a standing desk. And in most cases where people have them, they don't use them. They may well be badly positioned. They may be positioned at the end of a bank, but people feel that they don't have less privacy and they don't really want to stick out. We've actually recently launched what's called an active desk.

natural spaces in the borough of Basingstoke and Dean in the company of others, while also boosting your health. All new walkers are welcome, whether you are fit and active, haven't exercised for a long time, or have been advised to join by a doctor. 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

0: 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It's the evening mix. It's just heading up for 1:30. It's time to check out the local news headlines.
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2: And in today's local news, former Hampshire Police Chief Scott Chilton used calculated and manipulative tactics to undermine misconduct proceedings an independent panel has found. An independent panel found the former Chief Constable repeatedly lied and attempted to control the narrative surrounding the misconduct proceedings. The former Chief Constable, whose misconduct was first reported by the Daily Echo, was found to have been deliberately dishonest on multiple occasions, to have shown a persistent dishonesty and lack of integrity after being caught out for having two sexual relationships with junior officers. A major shake-up of rubbish collections is starting in Basingstoke next week as part of attempts to improve the borough's dismal recycling rates. Residents across Basingstoke and Dean are being urged to ensure they know when their bin will be collected ahead of major changes beginning next Monday, when rubbish bins will be emptied fortnightly, alternating with recycling collections. Councillor Lauren James, the Council's Cabinet Member for Resident Services and Housing, said the Council is aware of some residents who feel concerned about how to manage their waste once the changes are implemented, but highlighted that Basingstoke and Dean is playing catch-up when it comes to recycling, explaining that most areas across the country have collected rubbish fortnightly or even every 3 weeks for several years. And veteran musician Leo Sayer is set to perform in Basingstoke as part of what could well be his final full UK tour. The artist will take the stage at the Anvil on Saturday, October the 17th at 7:30 p.m. Spanning for almost 60 years, Sayer is famous for hits like Thunder in My Heart, Moonlighting, and for the transatlantic number ones When I Need You and You Make Me Feel Like Dancing.
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0: Hi, I'm Gareth Davis. I'm one of the emergency medicine consultants. I think it's important at home to have a well-stocked first aid kit. Simple things we can have in our first aid kit are some items that we have here. So, for example, plasters or some simple dressings. So, for example, if you cut yourself with a knife, you can put some direct pressure on it and then you can put a plaster on it, and that might avoid coming to the emergency department. So, for example, simple bandages which you can get over the counter, which can wrap it up. A simple dressing like this, or some gloves as well. And also, if you want to clean the wound, you can get some normal saline, which you can also get over the counter to give it a nice clean. And simple injuries, like, for example, if you hurt your elbow, if you fall over, a simple sling might be a good idea.
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2: 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Of course, there was Magpie on the other. But if you were watching Blue Peter, chances are you'd be trying to build something with a used toilet roll, fairy liquid bottle, could be Tracy Island for all I know. But don't forget, you had to use that sticky back plastic. 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
4: 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We have 3 theatres and 2 endoscopy suites. We cater for about 1,100 patients a month, which is about 13,000 patients a year. And it ranges from children as young as 1 to adults that could be 100 plus. A range of operations from ear, nose and throat, gynaecology, orthopaedics, general surgery, pain, dental, then through to endoscopy, which can be colonoscopies, sigmoidoscopies, bronchoscopies, a whole range of things. And we also have some outpatient services as well. It's very busy, and probably a lot of people, I don't think, realise how busy we are. As I say, it's 1,200 patients a month, and that's sort of between 250, 300 patients a week we can be seeing through these doors, so it is very busy. It allows patients that need to be in hospital and staying in hospital to be cared for in the right facilities, obviously main theatre and seafloor and other areas, so the Diagnostic and Treatment Centre can then just do the outpatients and the patients that need 1, 2, 3 night stays. So it means it's sort of a better utilisation of facilities all round.
5: 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I like to talk about health and well-being, and I may give you tips or point you in the direction of contact details for a particular support group. 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Tune in and you won't be disappointed.

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That's Singing for the Brain on the fourth Wednesday of each month at Dashwood Manor Care Home, Bradley Way in Basingstoke, from 10:30 a.m. till midday.

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0: on your smart speaker, online, and across Basingstoke on DAB. 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
1: From the Sky News Centre at midnight, Donald Trump says Russia is to immediately supply the American and global market with 300,000 tons of diesel. Sky's US correspondent Mark Stone questions how big a deal that actually is.
2: It would satisfy about 13 to 14 hours worth of total US demand. 13 hours is all it would take for that diesel that Putin is going to sell to the Americans to run out.
1: Mr. Trump did promise more would follow, but the full details aren't yet known. The US president insists it'll bring soaring prices down ahead of midterm elections next month. Northern Ireland Secretary Sir Chris Bryant has banned a unionist parade at the centre of a standoff in Portadown. Orange Order members had been given permission to march down the predominantly nationalist Scarbacky Road for the first time in almost 30 years. It never went ahead, though. Among those against it is Sinn Féin's First Minister Michelle O'Neill, who's been invited to a police interview over her involvement in a protest.
3: I would question, really genuinely question, why anyone in the Orange Order or within political unionism thought that it was a good idea to open up this gaping wound that is Drumcree and the Gravahy Road.
1: Prosecutors say the killing of an ex-Tory minister, Anne Widdecombe, was politically and ideologically motivated as they link it with another charge. Joshua Kerry, who's 28, will stand a single trial accused of murder plus a terror plot against Nigel Farage. An earthquake with a magnitude of 7.6 has struck Panama. Tsunami warnings in Central America are being lifted. Zach Polanski is vowed to stay on as Green Party leader. That's despite coming second to Labour in a North London by-election. England, Scotland and Wales all have leads to defend in their home legs of the World Cup playoff semi-finals next week. The Lionesses lead Greece 3-1. Alicia Russo is among the scorers.
4: The most important thing was a win, and that's what we've done tonight. Definitely things that we can learn from.
1: Portugal beat Northern Ireland 4-0. That's the latest from Sky News. I'm...
0: The Midnight Hour. With Vernon Pierce.

Good evening and welcome to The Chill Zone with me, Vernon Pierce. More laid-back music, less chat, to help you unwind at the end of a busy day. So sit back and relax, and if you fall asleep during the programme, don't worry. Have a great night and sweet dreams.

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2: From the Sky News Centre at 1, Donald Trump says Russia will provide the American and global marketplace with nearly 5 million US tons of diesel after a phone call with Vladimir Putin. The first portion of that will be just 300,000 tons, but that would only satisfy about 13 hours worth of American demand. But the US president claims it's good news.
3: That is a big deal. That is massive amounts of oil coming into our country, and I want to thank President Putin, to be honest with you. We have massive amounts of oil being coming into our country, and it's diesel, which is what we want. So, thank you.
2: Ukraine's President Volodymyr Zelensky has criticised the agreement, calling it a gift to Putin. Downing Street says the UK will maintain pressure on Russia. The contentious Dumcree Parade in Portadown has been banned. Northern Ireland Secretary Sir Chris Bryant stopped members of the Orange Order going along the mainly nationalist Garvaki Road. The Parades Commission allowed it for the first time in 28 years, but it never went ahead because of a two-week standoff. DUP MP Carla Lockhart has condemned threats received.
4: I'll take anyone on with regards to my politics and my policies, but when it gets personal and when you see and hear these threats online, all it takes is for one person to just seriously think I really don't like those people.
2: The man accused of a terror offence against Nigel Farage and who's charged with the murder of Anne Widdecombe will face a combined trial next June. The ex-Tory minister died at home in Devon in July. 28-year-old Joshua Kerry's appeared at the Old Bailey. An earthquake with a magnitude of 7.6 has struck Panama. No casualties have been reported. Now, in what could be the start of a leadership challenge to Sir Ed Davey, a Liberal Democrat MP has left the front bench. Charlie Maynard's quit as the party's Treasury spokesperson. And Gromit is getting a voice. The famously mute dog will break his silence in an audiobook edition of the character's forthcoming autobiography. That's out later this month. That's the latest. I'm
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7: 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My name's Fred Setters and welcome along to After Hours, 60 minutes of chilled out music which hopefully will relax you at the end of a busy day. Do hope that you'll stay with me for the next hour or so, and we're going to get the programme underway today with this one.